0: Now, in what could be the start of a leadership challenge to Sir Ed Davey, a Liberal Democrat MP has left the front bench. Charlie Maynard's quit as the party's Treasury spokesperson. And Gromit is getting a voice. The famously mute dog will break his silence in an audiobook edition of the character's forthcoming autobiography. That's out later this month. That's the latest. I'm Daryl Jackson.
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1: From the Sky News Centre at 2, Ukraine's president criticised a deal done between Russia and the US to immediately supply the American and global market with 300,000 tonnes of diesel fuel. Volodymyr Zelensky says it's a gift to Vladimir Putin. Announcing the agreement, with more to follow, Donald Trump says it will lower prices. Here's Sky's US correspondent, Mark Stone.
2: Why is he doing it? Very simple. He is doing it because he wants to win the midterm elections. It is quite clear that energy prices, specifically diesel prices, are through the roof at the moment as a consequence of his war in the Middle East.
1: The Northern Ireland Secretary has banned a contentious Drumcree parade. Sir Chris Bryant says it's not a decision he's taken lightly. Unionist Orange Order members had been given permission to march down the predominantly nationalist Garvaghy Road in Portadown. But after blocks by residents, it never went ahead. Jamie Bryson's a loyalist activist.
3: I have received over 1,500 abusive calls, over 280 now, voicemails, many with threats to kill, to murder me, my family, people around me. And things have just reached a level now where it's totally unacceptable.
1: The UK's consumer watchdog's being asked to investigate drop-off fees at airports across the country. A recent study has found costs have surged by a third since last summer. The United Nations has described plans for the US to live stream the execution of a former army major as abhorrent. Nidal Hassan shot dead 13 people and injured 32 others at the Fort Hood military base in Texas in 2009. Pro-Palestine marches take place in central London later to mark the third anniversary of the beginning of the war in Gaza. 10,000 people are expected, with counter-demonstrations also planned. And a lorry full of iron brew stolen from North Lanarkshire was last seen heading into Cumbria. 41,000 bottles were taken from a depot almost a fortnight ago. That's the latest. I'm Daryl Jackson.
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1: From the Sky News Centre at 3, Donald Trump says Russia will provide the American and the global marketplace with diesel after a phone call with Vladimir Putin. The first portion would be 300,000 tonnes worth, but that would only satisfy about 13 hours worth of America's demand. But the president is impressed.
2: That is a big deal. That is massive amounts of oil coming into our country. And I want to thank President Putin, to be honest with you. We have massive amounts of oil being coming into our country, and it's diesel, which is what we want. So thank you.
1: Meanwhile, Downing Street says the UK will maintain pressure on Russia. Ukraine's President Volodymyr Zelensky's criticised the agreement, calling it a gift to Putin. A unionist parade at the centre of a standoff in Portadown's been blocked by the Northern Ireland Secretary. Orange Order members had been given permission to march down the predominantly nationalist Gavaki Road for the first time in almost 30 years. It never went ahead, though. Chris Bryant says he was asked again to look at the decision.
3: I've looked at the changing situation in Portadown, the fact that it's very difficult for that procession to proceed, and I've decided that it's not in the public interest for it to proceed, and I've therefore banned the procession.
1: The United Nations says plans to live stream an execution in the US are abhorrent. Nidal Hassan's set to be put to death in December after killing 13 people in 2009. Campaigners want the Competition and Markets Authority to look into the cost of airport drop-off fees. A recent survey suggests charges have gone up by a third since last summer. Clive Ratton is chief executive of the British Travel Association.
4: Everybody's saying, oh, you know, we used to get this for free and now we're having to pay £3, £4, £5. And then, as I've been watching closely, it's been accelerating so fast and nothing's been to stop it. But now it's, you know, really a significant issue.
1: England, Scotland and Wales all have leads to defend in their home legs of their Women's World Cup playoff semi-finals next week. The Lionesses lead Greece 3-1. That's the latest. I'm Daryl Jackson.
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1: From the Sky News Centre at 4, Ukraine's president criticised a deal done between Russia and the US to immediately supply the American global market with 300,000 tonnes of diesel fuel. Volodymyr Zelensky says it's a gift to Vladimir Putin. Announcing the agreement, with more to follow, Donald Trump says it will lower prices for farmers, ranchers and truckers. Here's Sky's US correspondent, Mark Stone.
2: Why is he doing it? Very simple. He is doing it because he wants to win the midterm elections. It is quite clear that energy prices, specifically diesel prices, are through the roof at the moment as a consequence of his war in the Middle East.
1: The Northern Ireland Secretary's banned a contentious Drumcree parade, so Chris Bryant says it's not a decision he's taken lightly. Unionist Orange Order members had been given permission to march down the predominantly nationalist Gavaki Road in Portadown. But after blocks by residents, it never went ahead. Jamie Bryson's a loyalist activist.
3: I have received over 1,500 abusive calls, over 280 now, voicemails, many with threats to kill, to murder me, my family, people around me. And things have just reached a level now where it's totally unacceptable.
1: The UK's consumer watchdog's being asked to investigate drop-off fees at airports across the country. A recent study has found costs have surged by a third since last summer. The United Nations has described plans for the US to live stream an execution of a former army major as abhorrent. Nidal Hassan shot dead 13 people and injured 32 others at Fort Hood military base in Texas in 2009. Pro-Palestine marches take place in central London to mark the third anniversary of the beginning of the war in Gaza later. 10,000 people are expected, with counter-demonstrations also planned. And a lorry full of iron brew in North Lanarkshire was last seen heading into Cumbria when it was stolen. 41,000 bottles were taken from a depot almost a fortnight ago. That's the latest. I'm Daryl Jackson.
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1: From the Sky News Centre at 5, Donald Trump says Russia will provide the American and global marketplace with the diesel it needs after a phone call with Vladimir Putin. The first portion would be 300,000 tonnes worth. That would only satisfy, though, about 13 hours worth of America's demand. But the US president's impressed.
2: That is a big deal. That is massive amounts of oil coming into our country. And I want to thank President Putin, to be honest with you. We have massive amounts of oil coming into our country, and it's diesel, which is what we want. So thank you.
1: Meanwhile, Downing Street says the UK will maintain pressure on Russia. Ukraine's President Volodymyr Zelensky's criticised the agreement, calling it a gift to Putin. A unionist parade at the centre of a standoff in Portadown's been blocked by the Northern Ireland Secretary. Orange Order members had been given permission to march down the predominantly nationalist Gavaki Road for the first time in almost 30 years. It never went ahead, though. Chris Bryant says he's looked at the decision again.
3: I've looked at the changing situation in Portadown, the fact that it's very difficult for that procession to proceed, and I've decided that it's not in the public interest for it to proceed, and I've therefore banned the procession.
1: The United Nations has plans to live stream an execution in the US are abhorrent. Former Major Nidal Hassan's set to be put to death in December after killing 13 people in 2009. Campaigners want the Competition and Markets Authority to look into the cost of airport drop-off fees. A recent survey suggests charges have gone up by a third since last summer. Clive Ratton's the chief executive of the Business Travel Association.
4: Everybody's saying, oh, you know, we used to get this for free and now we're having to pay £3, £4, £5. And then, as I've been watching closely, it's been accelerating so fast and nothing's been to stop it. But now it's, you know, really a significant issue.
1: And like a hurricane's made landfall in the US, bringing winds of more than 100 miles an hour. It brings also the risk of floods, storm surges and tornadoes. That's the latest. I'm Daryl Jackson.
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1: Riding the wave of a winning streak right now. Can FC Isle of Man keep the good times rolling this evening?
2: Wants to whip one across the penalty area. Finds Adam Adebayo on the turn. Goes for goal and finds the back of the net.
1: The Ravens welcome South Liverpool to the bowl in the NWCFL Premier Division tonight, with the Manx side aiming for a fourth straight victory in all competitions.
2: FC Isle of Man have flourished on their return.
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2: From the Sky News Centre at 6, Ukraine's president criticised the deal done between Russia and the US to immediately supply the American and global market with 300,000 tonnes of diesel fuel. Volodymyr Zelensky says it's a gift to Vladimir Putin. Announcing the agreement with more to follow, Donald Trump says it will lower prices for farmers, ranchers and truckers. Here's our US correspondent, Mark Stone.
3: Why is he doing it? Very simple. He is doing it because he wants to win the midterm elections. It is quite clear that energy prices, specifically diesel prices, are through the roof at the moment as a consequence of his war in the Middle East.
2: Northern Ireland Secretary Sir Chris Bryant has banned a unionist parade at the centre of a standoff in Portadown. Orange Order members have been given permission to march down the predominantly nationalist Garvaki Road for the first time in almost 30 years, but it never went ahead. Among those against it is Sinn Féin's First Minister, Michelle O'Neill, who's been invited to a police interview over her involvement in a protest.
4: I would question, really genuinely question, why anyone in the Orange Order or within political unionism thought that it was a good idea to open up this gaping wound that is Drumcree and the Gravahy Road.
2: The UK's consumer watchdog's being asked to investigate drop-off fees at airports. A study's found costs have surged by a third since last summer to an average of £7 for a short stay. The United Nations has described plans for the US to livestream the execution of a former army major as abhorrent. Nidal Hassan shot 13 people dead and injured 32 others at a military base in Texas in 2009. Hurricane Isaias has made landfall in Florida, bringing winds of more than 100 miles an hour. The dangerous Category 2 storm brings the risk of floods, storm surges and tornadoes. And finally, a lorry full of iron brew stolen in North Lanarkshire was last seen heading into Cumbria. 41,000 bottles were taken from a depot in Cumbernauld almost a fortnight ago. That's the latest. I'm Chris Milligan.
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5: Very good morning to you. Thank you, Adrian Cowan at Ronald's Way Met Office. It's bright or sunny intervals today with a few blustery showers. The fresh or strong west to northwest winds slowly decreasing through the afternoon and evening. Top temperature about 13 degrees Celsius. It's fairly cloudy but dry for much of tomorrow with bright intervals, mostly light winds, and temperatures up to 14 degrees. The wind then strengthens from the southeast in the evening before spells of rain arrive later and overnight. A little rain at first on Monday, soon becoming mostly dry with bright intervals, especially in the north, and mainly moderate south to southwest breezes, temperatures rising to 15 or 16 degrees at best. Sunrise today is at 24 minutes to 8. Sunset will be at 26 minutes to 7.
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Very good morning. That was George Ezra with Don't Matter Now. Before that, Katie Tunstall with Black Horse and the Cherry Tree, starting this morning's Saturday Breakfast Club. A very good morning. 10 past 6, Saturday, October 10th. It's Kim Childs here with you through until 8 o'clock this morning, when Chris Williams will take over with 2 hours of 60s music and memories in Carnaby Street. How's your week been? Do let me know. 166-177 studio@manxradio.com. In the next 2 hours, everything you've come to expect from Saturday Breakfast Club, keeping an eye on what's going on around the island, having a look at your travel, lots of music, and your get up and go track. Do let me know what you'd like to hear just before 7 o'clock. What song would really get your weekend started right? Let me know this morning.

0: They might be giants with Birdhouse in Your Soul. 14 minutes past six. We'll take a look at what's going on around the island today after music from Belinda Carlisle and Savage Garden.
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0: 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Before that, Belinda Carlisle and Big Scary Animal. 25 past six, let's take a look what's going on around our island today.
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0: And you can visit the Manx Museum, open 9:30 to 4:30 every day, and see Mind Your Language. It's a vibrant exhibition celebrating the beauty of the Manx language and its rich culture. It's presented in partnership with Culture Vanin as part of the Year of Manx, so do pop along and see that. The Manx Aviation and Military Museum is open at Ronaldsway Airport today and tomorrow between 10 and 4. It's free admission, as always. Do go along to Jerby Church as well between 10 and 4 today. This is also free. It's the power of the Manx picture postcard. How the Manx picture postcard and the famous Manx cat promoted Manx tourism for 70 years. The exhibition also features two displays of the famous Jerby mice. So do go and see that if you are in the Jerby area. And from 7:45 this evening, the Manx Legion in Douglas has a country music fundraiser. It's Country on the Rock with Chris Jono Johnson from the UK, with local support at Dickie Kelly at the Manx Legion Douglas today in aid of Wish Upon a Dream Children's Charity. 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

0: That's the latest from Taylor Swift. It's called Patient Zero. 29 minutes to 7 then. Let's get your Get Up and Go track suggestions in. In just under half an hour, we will play one. And if you haven't suggested one before, you're not sure what's going on, all it is a song that really gets your day and your weekend started right. A song that you listen to and think, yes, I'm ready for the day now. 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Let me know what you'd like to hear just before the 7 o'clock news this morning.
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Jesus Jones there with Real, Real, Real. Before that, The Vamps and Married in Vegas. A very good morning, Fran. I hope you're doing okay. We'll get a good Get Up and Go track on for you. Try and lift your weekend a little bit. Lots of suggestions coming in. I will take a look at them. So in a few minutes' time, after In Excess and Peter Gabriel. So do get those suggestions in the next 5 minutes or so. And we'll see. We'll see what it'll be for the 10th of October.

Peter Gabriel there with Sledgehammer. Before that, In Excess and Suicide Blonde. 14 minutes to 7. That's time then on your Get Up and Go track suggestions. Some absolutely great ones. We'll see what we've gone with after Luke Combs and Roxette.

Roxette there with Joyride. Before that, Luke Combs and Sleepless in a Hotel Room. And it's time for your Get Up and Go track for this week. And thank you to Keith. First time the heating's been on since March. You know what? I've been absolutely battling with not putting it on yet. It's nearly the middle of October. I think today might be the day though, Keith. Yeah, it's definitely gone a bit cooler, hasn't it? So thank you for your Get Up and Go track suggestion for Saturday, October 10th. It's Glenn Frey, and the heat is on.

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0: Thank you very much, Keith, for that Get Up and Go track this morning. We'll do another one the same time next week. So do get thinking what you'd like to hear just before the 7 o'clock news on the 17th of October. In the meantime, in the next hour, lots to come. We've got your travel, your what's on. We'll join Adrian at the Met Office for a look at the weather and lots of music as well. 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
1: Manx Radio News at 7 o'clock. Moramai, good morning. I'm Beth Espy. The Tynwald Auditor General is urging Tynwald to press ahead with reforms to public audit law, saying little progress has been made since his recommendations were backed in July 2025. In a report due to go before members, Stephen Warren responds to Treasury's proposals for reform, which were debated in July this year. He says Treasury has raised valid questions about how the changes would look, the resources needed, and the safeguards required. However, he says there isn't enough evidence to justify changing his original recommendations made in 2024. He describes the lack of progress as disappointing and says the reforms remain highly necessary. A temporary footbridge used during TT and MGP will be taken down this weekend, closing a busy road in Douglas. The course crossing point at St Ninian's will be removed tomorrow morning from 6 until 9. Residents can expect disruption at the top of Bray Hill and junctions at Ballaquale Road, Glencrutchery Road and Ballinard Road. Sunday the 18th of October is marked as a contingency in case of bad weather. A series of Viking and Celtic crosses are on public display inside Andreas Church following some conservation work. The historical objects were brought inside from the churchyard as well as from a storage room inside the building. Information boards also feature drawings from the first director of the Manx Museum, Philip Kermode. Chair of Andreas Commissioners Jackie Farragher says the new display is brilliant.
2: They're just fantastic. The lights shine on them, the information is there. We have people coming from all around the world who come into the church, see the crosses, they fill in their visitor's book. It's just amazing.
1: FC Isle of Man will be targeting a fourth straight win when they return to league action this evening. In what will be the first of three consecutive home matches in all competitions, the Ravens will welcome South Liverpool to the bowl in the NWCFL Premier Division tonight. Ahead of the clash, FC Isle of Man manager Lee Dixon says he doesn't want to focus too much on their opponents, but rather on what his team can produce on the pitch.
3: I want to concentrate on what we're about, and I believe that if our players apply themselves properly and their mentality is good in the game and where we're heading at the minute and what I'm seeing on the pitch, I believe if we can maintain that, I don't think we'll have too much to worry about with other teams. Ultimately, we're in the infancy of my reign and what I've tried to do from the summer. We've seen brilliant results so far, but it means nothing if you don't carry that on week in and week out.
1: That match kicks off at 6pm tonight. Manx Radio will be providing full live match commentary on DAB and AM 1368. Further afield, Donald Trump says he's struck a deal with Vladimir Putin that will see hundreds of thousands of tons of diesel delivered to the global market. The agreement with Russia has drawn instant condemnation from Ukraine's president. An Orange Order parade has been blocked by the Northern Ireland Secretary after a two-week standoff with nationalist residents. Sir Chris Bryant overturned a decision by the parade's commission. And a hurricane's made landfall in Florida, bringing winds of more than 100 miles an hour. The dangerous Category 2 storm brings a risk of floods, storm surges and tornadoes. Manx Radio News at 3 minutes past seven are next in an hour. 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
0: Thank you very much, Beth. And now for a look at the weather for the next few days at Ronald's Way Met Office, we join Adrian Cowan. Good morning, Adrian.
6: Maramai. Good morning, everyone. Yes, we've got a bright and breezy day today, only the odd shower or two. It becomes less breezy for tonight and tomorrow and dry, and then it's more changeable after that into next week, by the way. Today, though, we're often dry and bright, some sunny intervals and just a few localised blustery showers coming over on the fresh or strong west to northwest winds. The wind is probably the main feature of the day, really, and it's not decreasing until later this afternoon and this evening. And top temperature, about 13 Celsius. Always feeling chillier than that if you're out in these winds. Becomes less breezy tonight, and for tomorrow it's mostly light winds, fairly cloudy at times, but it's dry, and the bright intervals and some sunshine for the morning, clouding over in the afternoon, temperatures reaching 14 Celsius. And then tomorrow evening starts to change, southeast wind strengthens up, and that's ahead of some rain arriving later in the evening and overnight. So a damp start on Monday, it soon becomes mostly dry, brighter intervals returning, especially for the north of the Isle of Man on Monday, moderate south-west breezes, and temperatures rising nicely up to 15 or 16 at best on Monday. In the North Irish Sea, we have a strong wind warning in operation. It's a northwesterly for 6 or 7 to start with, slowly decreasing 5 or 6, and then down to force 4 or 5 later this evening. Gradually decreasing further west, force 3 or 4 overnight. State of sea, moderate. Occasionally rough in places this morning, slowly becoming slight or moderate later today and tonight. Weather-wise, just those isolated showers, fair later. Tide times in Douglas, low water was at 10 past 6 this morning. The high water, just after midday. That's your forecast.
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0: Weezer with Buddy Holly. Before that, Dodgy with Staying Out for the Summer, starting the second hour of our Saturday Breakfast Club for this week. If you've just joined us, welcome. It is 12 minutes past 7, Saturday, October 10th, and it's Kim Childs here with you through until 8 o'clock. Chris Williams then here with 2 hours of music and memories from the 60s in Carnaby Street. We have lots to come before then, though. First, let's take a look at your travel.
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0: So starting on the roads, in Santon until the 25th, there are temporary lights on the Old Castletown Road, near the turn for Santon Church, 24 hours a day for ducting work. In Peel, a section of the promenade closed until the end of January, that's part of the sewage treatment works, the closure between Crown Street and Queen Street. In Foxdale until the 9th of November, the Lubes Road is closed for resurfacing work. North of Regaby until the 16th, temporary lights on the Andreas Road, 24 hours a day for water main installation. Laxey until the 26th, a stretch of Old Laxey Hill closed for the demolition of a building. And West Baldwin until the 28th of October, the West Baldwin Road closed at Ingerbreck, 24 hours a day for pipework installation at the reservoir. Over at Ronaldsby Airport, just one thing really to tell you about is the Manchester EasyJet flight. So the arrival due in at 9 o'clock this morning is delayed by 50 minutes, due in now at 10 to 10. And as a result, the 9:30 departure is delayed until 10:30. Everything else looking okay at the moment. And all looking good at steam-packet.com. The Ben McCree due to leave Douglas at 8 o'clock this morning into Heysham for 11:45. The Mananan due to leave Douglas at 10 o'clock into Liverpool for 11:45. All looking good at the moment. Do keep listening throughout the day. We'll keep you up to date with any new information as we get it. 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

0: Stevie Wonder with Uptight, Everything's All Right. 20 past seven, let's take a look what's going on today.
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0: And if you head over to the Manx Museum between 9:30 and 4:30 each day, you can see Mind Your Language. 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Also free at Jerby Church between 10 and 4, you can see the power of the Manx picture postcard. It's how the picture postcard and the famous Manx cat promoted Manx tourism for 70 years. Through postcards, photos and old brochures, this exhibition showcases the island's attractions and captures the spirit of Manxland over 70 years. It also features two displays of the famous Jerby mice, a garden party at the Grove and a Manx wedding reception at Milntown. And this evening, if you're looking for some live music, 7:45 at the Manx Legion in Douglas, there is Country on the Rock. It's a fundraiser with Chris Jono Johnson from the UK and local support act Dickie Kelly. That's the Manx Legion in Douglas today in aid of Wish Upon a Dream Children's Charity. 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

0: Walk the Moon there with Work This Body. Before that, the latest from Molly Hocking. It's called Self-Sabotage. 28 minutes past seven. We'll take a quick recap of your weather after music from Amy Grant.
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0: Bright or sunny intervals today with a few blustery showers. The fresh or strong west to northwest winds slowly decreasing through the afternoon and evening. Top temperature today around 13 degrees. Then fairly cloudy but dry for much of tomorrow with bright intervals, mostly light winds and temperatures up to 14 degrees. The wind then strengthens from the southeast in the evening before spells of rain arrive later and overnight. Then a little rain at first on Monday, soon becoming mostly dry, bright intervals especially in the north and mainly moderate south to southwest breezes and temperatures rising to 15 or 16 degrees at best. Sunrise today is now. Sunset will be just before 25 to 7.
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That's the latest from Bryan Adams. It's called The Ballad of Terry Fox. Before that, we had Oasis and the Hindu Times. Coming up at 8 o'clock, Chris Williams here with Carnaby Street. At 10 on Manx Radio, it's the Saturday Sandwich with Simon Clark and Kiri Kermode. Saturday Live with Ben Cunningham from 1. At 5, your Saturday Live Lounge with Christy DeHaven. 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At 8, it's your 90s playlist with Nicola Holt. And then from 10 o'clock, your Saturday Floor Fillers with Mark Burrows rounding off your Saturday evening here on Manx Radio. So lots still to come, and we've still got time for a bit more music before we go. This is Space, and Me and You versus the World.

I went in next, took a bullet in the chest. So I hit him on the head, and the only thing that was anywhere near me, a tin of baked beans and a woman's weekly. I got the cash, picked you up and made a dash. We didn't get too far, we made it to the parking lot. 40 cops in front of us, guess who got shot?

Space with me and you versus the world. 12 minutes to 8, and that's about all we've got time for this week's Saturday Breakfast Club. Thank you, as always, for joining me. I'll be back the same time next Saturday, 6 o'clock, bright and early. We'll do it all again. Get thinking of your Get Up and Go track for the middle of October as well. I think what you'd like to hear just before 7 o'clock. In the meantime, whatever you're doing this weekend, have a good one. See you next week. I'll leave you with Pet Shop Boys and Prefab Sprout.

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0: Kim Charles, thank you very much indeed for Saturday Breakfast. A very good morning to you. We're live from Studio 2. Atop Douglas Head in the Isle of Man. Coming next to begin a Radio Caroline North weekend, Carnaby Street International, brought to you with the Isle of Man Railways. On DAB, online, on smart devices, and on FM radio, broadcasting from Douglas and the Isle of Man. 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
1: Manx Radio News at 8 o'clock. Moramai, good morning. I'm Beth Espy. The mental health charity Edspace has received £50,000 from the Manx Lottery Trust. The money will be used to create two full-time roles to support its volunteers and help manage its eight weekly peer support services across the island. Co-founder Shirley Kane says a new post will help ensure services remain safe, consistent and sustainable as demand grows. Manx Lottery Trust Chair David Christian says the funding will strengthen the charity's services and support its long-term future. A Peel farm that saw its barn destroyed in a fire nearly 4 years ago has been given planning permission to build a replacement. Starvey Farm's agricultural barn was damaged in the blaze in January 2023. Since then, the business has used temporary buildings to house a packing room and had to stop a preserves business. Planners found that while the building lies within an area of high landscape and scenic significance, the proposal would not be introducing a new form into a previously undeveloped area. The Tynwald Auditor General is calling on members to proceed with reforms to public audit law. Stephen Warren warns that limited progress has been made since Tynwald endorsed his recommendations in July last year. He says this is disappointing and says the reforms remain highly necessary. A temporary footbridge used during the TT and MGP is being dismantled this weekend, with a road closure planned in Douglas tomorrow morning. The crossing at St Ninian's will be removed between 6am and 9am. Disruption is expected at the top of Bray Hill and around the junctions with Ballaquale Road, Glencrutchery Road and Ballinard Road. Sunday the 18th of October has been set aside as a contingency date in case of bad weather. Viking and Celtic crosses have gone on display inside Andreas Church after undergoing conservation work. The historic artefacts have been moved from the churchyard and a storage room into the building. Visitors can now also see drawings by the first director of the Manx Museum featured on information boards. Andreas Commissioner's Chair Jackie Farragher says the new display is brilliant.
2: They're just fantastic. The lights shine on them, the information is there. We have people coming from all around the world who come into the church, see the crosses, they fill in their visitor's book. It's just amazing.
1: A proverbial clash of the titans in the Canada Life Men's Premier League headlines the latest Isle of Man football fixtures today. Reigning top flight champions Peel host current leaders Corinthians, with both sides sat third and first respectively in the standings. Defeat for the Western host later would see them drop 10 points behind their opponents with less than 10 games gone into the season. Manx Radio's football correspondent Tony Meppam says the high quality of both sides means it's a difficult one to call.
3: Peel were those two tricky fixtures that they had where they lost points. It's sort of put them under a little bit of pressure, but then Corinthians were held to a draw by St John's, so it's sort of equaled it up a little bit, and I just wonder what Peel's squad will be like. Corinthians, Dan Simpson comes back in the squad, Luke Murray comes back in. I'm going to go for Corinthians just to sneak it, but it will be tight all the way.
1: Meanwhile, FC Isle of Man will be aiming for a fourth consecutive win when they return to league action against South Liverpool tonight. The Ravens begin a run of three successive home games, with the NWCFL Premier Division clash taking place at the Bowl. Manager Lee Dixon says he's pleased with the strength of his squad and wants his players to focus on their own performance rather than their opponents.
4: I want to concentrate on what we're about, and I believe that if our players apply themselves properly and their mentality is good in the game and where we're heading at the minute and what I'm seeing on the pitch, I believe if we can maintain that, I don't think we'll have too much to worry about with other teams. Ultimately, we're in the infancy of my reign and what I've tried to do from the summer. We've seen brilliant results so far, but it means nothing if you don't carry that on week in and week out.
1: The match kicks off tonight at 6pm. Manx Radio will be providing full live match commentary on DAB and AM 1368. There's a chance to take a bus trip down memory lane this weekend. As part of the Manx National Heritage Open Days, there's a chance to go on vintage bus rides and do a tour of the Banks Circus Depot tomorrow. The Leyland Comet and Dennis Dart will depart from Derby Castle at various times throughout Sunday afternoon for a 45-minute mystery tour of the capital. You can find details of how to book tickets at manxradio.com. Further afield, Downing Street says the UK remains committed to supporting Ukraine after Donald Trump agreed an oil deal with Moscow. The US president, whose party faces elections next month, says Russia will supply millions of barrels of diesel. First Minister Michelle O'Neill says she's relieved at a decision to halt a contentious march in Portadown. The Northern Ireland Secretary's banned an Orange Order parade in the Garvaghy Road. And England's Lionesses have moved a step closer to World Cup qualification, beating Greece 3-1 in the first leg of their playoffs. Scotland and Wales also have the advantage going into next week. Manx Radio News at 8:05, on Next at 9. 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

sunny intervals with the risk of a few blustery showers. In fresh to strong westerly winds, they'll ease this afternoon and this evening. Temperature around 14 today. Clear spells overnight. The wind continues to ease. It comes a light westerly by tomorrow morning. Lows overnight of 7. Sunny spells to start Sunday. Cloud will thicken with light winds and temperatures up to 15 degrees. And the wind will begin to strengthen later tomorrow afternoon, becoming a fresh to strong southeasterly.

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We've got 20,000 watts of music power from the mighty Twin Towers on 219 metres, 1368. 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Teaming up with the boys and girls on board the big red ship with the tall mast in Essex. The MV Ross Revenge, home of Radio Caroline North this weekend. Isle of Man Railways competition questions return this week with your chance to win tickets for two. Hang on, here comes the C word for the Christmas Santa party train on Saturday the 12th of December. Details on that coming up in about 25 minutes time, plus your first competition question of the month. 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On board the time train today, Harry the driver, Roger the fireman, and me and you, Ethel's off sick with a cold. But hopefully she'll be well enough for next week. Are you ready? Let's get on with it.

0: good way to start the show. Dionne Warwick and Len Barry. Morning to Pete and Cathwelly in Wales. Hope you have a good weekend. Good morning to Val in Lichfield as well. Looking forward to the show. All right, we'll get underway in a sec. Back in a moment.
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0: Here we are on platform one, waiting for the fast train to the 1960s. Morning, Chris. Please could you wish Finton a very happy birthday from me? Give him all my love and say thank you to him for everything he does. Thanks, Chris. That's Lynn. So happy birthday, Finton, for today. Here's another birthday message. Happy birthday today to your favourite poet and painter, Anthony. Love from your fans. An aspiring poet sent us that. Thanks very much indeed. Morning to Carol. Buenos dias, Chris, listening from a pleasant, cooler San Javier in Spain. Highs of 25 today. Looking forward to some good tunes. Well, let's see if we can do that for you, shall we?
5: Another weekend, and the Isle of Man Railway's time travel steam train is at your service, Chris.
0: Harry, thanks very much indeed. Morning, Chris. Please could you say hi to my ex-husband, Rod Hardesty, and I'm listening from Turvey Towers in Northumberland. Judith and Graham, they love the show. Well, we love you for listening. Thank you. Sunny but cold there, but the squirrels are out, which is nice.
6: Let's steam the old girl up and get going.
0: Let's do that.
7: They wouldn't be going anywhere without me.
0: That's true, Roger. Thanks for getting up early and stoking the boiler. Ethel's off sick this weekend, so I'm looking after the tea trolley. So let's get into the 1960s.
7: I know. Get shoveling.
0: Yeah, come on. We gotta go.
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0: From Studio 2 atop Douglas Head in the Isle of Man, the original home of Radio Caroline North. 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

0: Creedence Clearwater Revival, Down on the Corner, and before that, the Ronettes. Do I love you? Of course I love you.
1: Anyone for breakfast on a shovel?
0: That'll be lovely, thank you very much. Whatever you've got in store, Roger, will do us today. Bit of Motown magic now from the Supremes and Diana Ross. Someday we'll be together.

25 past 8, hold on to your hats. Competition time with the Isle of Man Railways comes next after The Who. In the sand on the Isle of Man.

0: They're back, folks. Big prizes with the Isle of Man Railways. This time round, you could win tickets for four. That's two adults and two children for the Santa Party Train on Saturday, the 12th of December, leaving Douglas Steam Railway Station at 12:30, back by 1:45 in the afternoon. Every child on board receives a free gift from Santa, and of course you get to meet the man himself as well. On board there'll be hot chocolate, sweet festive treats, Hell's music and Christmas magic. How do you fancy it? These tickets worth a magical £124, steaming from Douglas to Santon and back for an afternoon of Christmas mayhem and magic. Here's your question. 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We'll put you in the draw, and the draw takes place on the last show of October, being Saturday the 31st. You'll meet Santa, of course, and you'll enjoy seasonal treats and entertainment. It's the perfect way to celebrate Christmas with family and friends. So enter our October draw for your chance to win these tickets for two adults and two children. Give you the answer in an hour's time, by the way. Good luck.
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0: the kaleidoscope of hits for more than 20 years, the island and the northwest. Number one, this is Carnaby Street International. With Ardeen Taylor, Gotta See Jane, and Contact Year 1964 for Pet Clark. Going downtown. Good morning to Tanya and Phil in a breezy Blackpool today. Thanks very much indeed for tuning in. Up early this morning, got my flu jab. Ouch, says Elizabeth in Williston. Can you please say, wish Jean a very happy 90th birthday for Wednesday from all her Aqua friends. Happy birthday, Jean, for Wednesday. Have a fantastic time. Good morning to Rory, says, hi, Chris. Please send my best regards to my good friend John Allen, who's an avid Radio Caroline North listener here in Whitstable in Kent. So good morning to you, and thanks very much indeed. Hope you're enjoying Radio Caroline North's programmes this weekend. And they continue from the Ross Revenge. All the crew on board the MV Ross Revenge, by the way, after a fairly lumpy trip out there by tender yesterday afternoon. But the tea urn is on and the heating's on and they're all ready for takeover AM 1368 after 10 o'clock this morning. Chris, could you please wish Nuria Greenwood a very happy birthday? She listens religiously every Saturday. Lots of love and have a lovely day, Nuria, from William and Gail. Thank you very much indeed.
1: Here we are, an Isle of Man Railways time train breakfast.
0: Excellent, look at that. Fried eggs, sausages, fried bread, black pudding and beans. How does he manage to get it all on a shovel? Thank you, Roger.

one of two versions in the charts this year. That's Bern Elliott and the Fenmen with their version of Money. The Beatles, of course, have a version of that, and it was originally recorded under the Motown label and Stable, and released in 1959 by Barrett Strong. Morning to Gail and Stuart and Richard, who are listening in Rochester in Kent today, enjoying the Radio Caroline North weekend.

0: It's unheard of interrupting a session of filming without good reason. The excuse here was that Radio Caroline was presenting its first birthday award, and it went to the Beatles. The records of the Famous Four have been in more demand on Radio Caroline than any others. Caroline's top disc jockey, Simon Dee, made the presentation and told the group all about the thousands of requests for their records that he receives. All this popularity doesn't go to their heads. They have enough hair to keep it out.
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Good morning, as usual, to our regular listeners, Graham, and the Bradder Mafia and Uri Dawes, and Big Ryan. And good morning to Jeff and Paul from Warwickshire on the River Avon, a wonderful part of the world, and they want to send regards and friends to family on the Isle of Man as well. So, hello. Hi to my husband John, says Jude, as he's had a couple of weeks health-wise to deal with, and it had been too easy. Let him know how much I appreciate everything he does for me, always. Thank you, Jude, and get well soon, won't you? Hi, Chris, just about to fire up the barbecue and cook a nice piece of steak while listening to your show. This is from Christine, David and Jancy, the German Shepherd, down under. And they tell me that it's been the annual Tulip Festival today, so our town's looking very colourful, and later tonight there'll be a firework display. Also today it was the town's 400th park run, so lots of keen runners came from everywhere, as well as the regulars. Please give a shout out to Susan.

Susan, Corrine and Cashew the Jack Russell. That's from Christine, David and Jancy the German Shepherd. Great music as usual. Well, thank you very much indeed. Bit of Northern Soul coming your way now from The Times from 1964.

on 1368 for the Isle of Man and the North West, and 648 for the South of England. 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On board the big red ship with the tall mast in Essex, Ray Clark, Keith Rogers, Peter Phillips, Ron Brown, Kevin Peters, Ellie Boyce, John Ellery and Patrick E. And coming up to look after you on 1368 and 648 for Radio Caroline North after 10, Kevin Turner. Got a couple of tracks to play before the 9 o'clock news with Beth, and if you need me to repeat the competition question, I'll do that for you after 9 with the Isle of Man Railways, and give her the answer at 9:30. All 60s all the time on 219 with the Monkees from 1967.

Chris, can you say hello to Jude and Graham Turvey, who listen to the show from the Rothbury area in Northumberland? Tell them thank you for the mention earlier, and I'll see you on Tuesday. Oh, that's Rob. Thank you very much indeed, Rob. And taking your news time at 9 o'clock, the Crickets and Peter Noon with Herman's Hermits.

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1: Manx Radio News at 9 o'clock. Mara Mai, good morning. I'm Beth Espy. On World Mental Health Day, there's some good news for the island charity Edspace. It's received £50,000 from the Manx Lottery Trust, which will be used to create two full-time roles to support its volunteers and help manage its eight weekly peer support services across the island. Co-founder Shirley Kane says the new post will help ensure services remain safe, consistent and sustainable, while Manx Lottery Trust Chair David Christian says the funding will strengthen the charity's services and support its long-term future. Appeal Farm is set to replace a barn destroyed by fire almost 4 years ago after receiving planning permission. The barn at Starvey Farm was damaged in the blaze in January 2023. A special 12-hour music event gets underway in Douglas this afternoon. Taking place at Quids Inn, the Band a Thing event will raise money for local charity Without Wings to celebrate its 10th anniversary. It was established in 2016 to support people on the island affected by an autoimmune arthritis diagnosis. From 1pm, several bands will perform throughout the day. Jackie Murray-Grace has organised the event and has made sure the venue is accessible for everyone.
2: We've spoken to Andy Saunders. He has offered to provide ramp access into the venue. We'll also have a cordoned off area for Without Wings if anybody does need to sit down, and we are getting a radar key for the accessible toilet that's just across the street.
1: Manx National Heritage's Heritage Open Days Festival enters its second weekend with more than 90 events celebrating the island's history and culture. The six-day programme includes visits to historic sites and vintage bus tours, marking 50 years since Isle of Man transport was nationalised. Curator Katie King says tickets for some events sell out within minutes, but encourages people to attend even if they're coming alone. Both Vagabonds men's and ladies' squads in rugby will be part of a busy home doubleheader at Bala Fletcher in this week's Isle of Man rugby action. First up at 12:30, the women's side welcomes Winnington Park in women's NC2 North West, before the men's squad takes on Colin Nelson in County's 3ADM Lancashire Cheshire at 2:30. Like the women's team, Vagabonds men's go in today off the back of victory in their previous fixture. Elsewhere in rugby, Ramsey will host Southern Nomads at Morag Park in the Hartford Homes Manx Shield. That match gets underway at 2:15. Further afield this morning, Donald Trump says he's struck a deal to buy millions of barrels of diesel from Russia for the first time since the war with Ukraine started in 2022. Ukraine's president has reacted angrily, calling it a gift to Putin. Residents in Florida have been urged by the governor to buckle down as a hurricane makes landfall. Winds of more than 100 miles an hour have been recorded. And the Queen is to host a new TV show exploring the power of reading. The programme will see Camilla meet four people whose lives have been changed by books. Manx Radio News at 3 minutes past nine, or next at 10. In the meantime, keep up to date by following Manx Radio on social media or go to manxradio.com.
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0: The weather. Thanks, Beth. Sunny intervals with the risk of a few blustery showers in fresh to strong westerly winds. Early ease this afternoon, though. Temperature up to 14 today. Clear spells overnight. Wind continues to ease, becomes light westerly by tomorrow morning. Lows overnight of 7 and the sunny spells to start with for Sunday. Cloud will thicken with light winds. Temperature up to 15. The wind begins to pick up as well tomorrow afternoon. Spells of rain arriving after that throughout the night into Monday.
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two from 1965. Of course, the Rolling Stones the last time, and Wilson Pickett in the Midnight Hour, and one from 67, sandwiched in the middle, Arthur Conley, of course, with some sweet soul music. Good morning to Tony on Dartmoor in Devon. Good morning to Bob the Marshal, who's had his knee operation. Got a new knee in a wet, sunny Derbyshire.

Hello, good morning to Peter and Debbie in Harrow in Middlesex. It's cool, but it's sunny, and they're listening on the Radio Caroline stream or on 648 today. Harrow, there's a long while ago, we used to be yomping around Harrow on the hill with car batteries and strange-looking transistors and things. I won't say any more than that. It was a long while ago. 18 minutes past nine with the Ronettes.

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1: Oh, and look, what? There's a gang of them pirate radio DJs.
0: Oh, yeah.
1: Roscoe and Daffy Don Allen from Radio Caroline.
0: Yeah.
1: And Kenny Everett and Tony Windsor from Big L.
0: Yeah.
1: And that's Ian McRae and Alan Clark from Radio City. Never thought I'd see them all together.
0: No, they're having fun, aren't they?

Dion's Run Around Sue, 9:23. Morning to Peter. Says, you weren't with Radio Floss, were you? No, I wasn't. But oh, hang on, mate of mine was. Tony James was on Radio Floss, I think. Tim Allen on Radio Floss.

every Saturday morning we take a trip back to the 1960s in the Isle of Man Railway's time train. Melbourne Earl, Harlem Shuffle, good morning to Joan and Maynard in a sunny but windy field. Saying hello to Bernie and Dawn in Mallorca. Look forward to seeing you soon. Hey, did you enter the Isle of Man Railways competition for today? The question for today? Well, we'll give you the answer in just a couple of secs. After Dobie Gray, Comtachia 1965.

0: Good morning to Phil and Dell, listening at a windy Wharfdale in Wales. Loving a bit of Northern Soul earlier on, and a bit of Motown as well. Dobie Gray, the In Crowd. All right, let's get this one done. Okay, about an hour ago, we asked you this question for your chance to win tickets for two adults and two children for the Santa Party Train, Saturday, the 12th of December. Steam haul from Douglas to Santon leaves Douglas Steam Railway Station at 12:30, back by 2:45 in the afternoon. Every child on board receives a special gift from Santa. There's hot chocolate, sweet festive treats, elves, music and Christmas magic. What a fantastic way to spend an afternoon. Saturday, the 12th of December. These tickets are for grabs on the last Saturday of October, which is the 31st. Which themed dining car event invites passengers to sit back, relax and enjoy an evening of wine appreciation? Was it A, steam and ale special, B, wine down tasting special, C, autumnal steam, or D, the harvest supper train? Well, the answer we were looking for was B, the wine down tasting special. Well done if you got that one right. You're all in the draw for the end of the month for those tickets for four. Don't forget, you find all the information on the Isle of Man's unique transport services online at rail.im. That's rail.im. 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
0: Peace, man. Oh, don't forget the poppies. We want peace and poppies.

1969, Bob Dylan, Lay Lady Lay. You can win a £20 voucher with the Ginger Hall in Sulby on the Saturday Sandwich with Kiri and Simon Clark from 10 o'clock this morning. We've got a likeable lyric, two classics from the 80s and 90s, plus it's National Handbag Day today, National Chess Day and National Walk to a Park Day. I'll be doing all of that later on this afternoon.

DJ Kramer with the Dakotas, I'll Keep You Satisfied, and Ruby and the Romantics. Our time has come. 9:45 on The Big Show with Simon and Garfunkel. 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

0: Don't that beat it all? Adam Faith from 1962, which rounds off this morning's Carnaby Street International.
1: Loving it, mate.
0: I know, we'll do it again next Saturday morning, 8 o'clock. Until 10, if you care to join us with the Isle of Man Railways, we'll have our next opportunity to enter the draw to win those tickets for the Christmas Santa Party train.
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0: Hopefully Ethel will be back with us next Saturday morning. Having got over her rather nasty cold, as she tells us. We don't want her anywhere near us if she's got the flu or anything nasty like that. 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Next on the mighty 1368 AM for the Isle of Man and the Northwest with 20,000 watts. Kevin Turner aboard the big red ship with the tall mast. The MV Ross Revenge, anchored on a rather lumpy River Blackwater. 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And on DAB. Thanks so much for your company. Spread the love, peace and poppies. And we'll see you next Saturday morning, 8 o'clock. You be sure of it. Same time, same place. God bless.

0: 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It's 10 o'clock.
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And welcome back to the River Blackwater. Thank you, Chris. Goodness me, it's a little bit rough out here today. But we're on. This is Caroline North, live from the Ross Revenge on the River Blackwater. Kevin Turner here for the next couple of hours. And this weekend, do you remember stylophones? They were all the rage in the 1960s. If you fancy a bit of nostalgia, this month we're giving away three of them. Listen out for the question. That's coming soon. This is Caroline North with the Fiction Factory. Feels like heaven.

0: Republica, ready to go. Radio Caroline North, live aboard the Ross Revenge. It's a blustery old Saturday morning out here, and sadly that means our visitor trips aren't going to be able to get out to us today. Goodness only knows how, though. A boat has managed to make it alongside, and a couple of people from London One, and that's Rosita, who's over there doing the filming. Ciao, buongiorno.
1: Ciao.
0: And also we have Phil here.
2: Thank you so much, and I'm very excited to see here at Radio Caroline.
0: It's wonderful to see you. I'm sorry the weather is so bad.
2: No, it's not bad. Isn't it a beautiful sun, beautiful everything beautiful. So thank you, beautiful day, for our honor to stay with you. You are great, the jockey. So thank you so much for your invitation. And so we are from London One Radio, the unique Italian radio around the UK.
0: Yeah.
2: And for stay here for me is a beautiful opportunity. Thank you so much.
0: You're very, very welcome. As I say, it's a shame that the weather's been a little bit on this. Yeah. Well, our boatman says it's splashy. Did you get wet or did you manage to stay dry?
2: No,
1: it was very splashy.
2: It's very splashy.
0: I'm afraid, I was going to say it may be more splashy when you go home, but then again, maybe you won't go home. Maybe you'll have to stay for the weekend.
2: We stay in the boat. No, of course, if you have a bed, I stay here all my life. I like the stay here because, you know, we love the radio, like you are director, and you are team, and so for us, the radio is the life. I like, and they transmit good music. So listen, Caroline North, because very nice music, historical and nice music, and I would like to stay here if you want. Yeah, maybe when I was most old, I can stay here with you to work. I can help.
0: Yeah.
2: Well, I live here. I like that.
1: He's going to move to Radio Caroline. Okay.
2: I'm going to move.
0: Anything's possible.
2: I find my job for the future.
0: Anything's possible. All are very welcome. Okay, lovely to see you. Thank you for
2: Thank
0: coming
2: you
0: to
2: so
0: see
2: much.
0: Us here on the Ross Revenge. And have a safe trip back, whenever it is.
2: Thank you so much.

from the Ross Revenge off the Essex coast. This is Radio Caroline North.

from the Ross Revenge on a rather blustery Saturday. It is Radio Caroline North. Just gone 20 past 10. Now then, do you remember stylophones? All the rage in the 1960s. Well, if you fancy a bit of nostalgia, this month here at Caroline North, we are giving away three stylophones. Now, these are the new improved recreation of the original and classic pocket synthesizer. And these come complete with an embossed zip carry case, so you can take it anywhere. And batteries are included. We even give you the batteries. How generous is that? So, to be in with a chance of winning one of these, you will have such fun with it, I promise you. Here's the question you need to answer. In the 1978 hit September, what's the date Earth, Wind and Fire are famously asking you to recall? In the 78 hit September, what is the date Earth, Wind and Fire ask you to recall? I'm sure you know the answer. If not, you can look up the lyrics on Google. No, I didn't say that. It's north at radiocaroline.co.uk for your entries. And if you remember stylophones, you'll remember the Kinks. You really got me from Radio Caroline North.

Doobie Brothers rocking down the highway here at Caroline North. Must say good morning to Paul Skinner, entry into the competition. Yep, right answer, Paul. He also says, I hope the weather improves for tomorrow, as I'm booked on the first visit of the day. We are hopeful for tomorrow. We think it's looking pretty good. Sorry about today if you were booked today, but we've managed to get the Italians out here. They're very, very wet. And actually, the little boat that brought them is sitting off at the moment, just because it's not very nice at all out here. In fact, I'll tell you how rubbish it is. In about 3 minutes' time, after Squeeze, another Nail in My Heart on Caroline North.

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1: Here on the Essex coast this morning, mainly dry and bright today. It's a nice day, actually, and just a small chance of a shower, but it's this wind, a fresh westerly wind blowing at the moment, and a high today of 15 degrees. Should stay mainly dry tonight, a moderate easterly wind by then, and a low of 5. Currently here on the River Blackwater, the sea state is moderate, and the visibility is good. Next tide high to Bradmore Marina, that's at 12:42 this afternoon.
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Paddy U, Tony Barrett in Newton Abba, to Neil Williams in Rochdale, Sven Bollieu in Belgium, near Edinburgh, Martin Goodrum in Stolen Barber, also Bob Pack in Oakley, Alan Watson, Hayworth, Michael Poulter, who's in Frenton, and Gillian Pounds in Wimborne, along with David Lawson in Tadley. They've all given me the right answer to the competition question, and they all now have a chance of winning a stylophone. How cool is that? Draw tomorrow night at 8:30. 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

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This is Caroline North and the new Radio Caroline calendar for 2027. 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Yes, I'm afraid it's us on the calendar for 2027. 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It's Radio Caroline North with Eddie Grant.

Wigwam Band from the Ross Revenge, it's Radio Caroline North. Right then, what old sea dogs have we got lined up for your listening pleasure today? I'll tell you. Ray Clark is here at midday. Keith Rogers is on board. He's here from 3 o'clock. Peter Phillips at 6 tonight. And it's Ron Brown from 9. That's the way.

0: 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It's 11 o'clock.
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Morning to you, Cathy Gallagher in South Norwood, to George Cassidy in Rainer, Michael Bells is in Lunham. Hi to you, Tim Norton, also Jennifer Smith in Leeds, Nigel McLeod in Tunbridge Wells, James Jones in Halstead. Yep, all with right answers on the competition. North of Radio Caroline, if you'd like to enter, possibly win a stylophone, got three to give away. And also another one with the right answer, Doug Francis, who's in Cranley. Tell me, Doug, are Cranley aerials still going? They were the people that put up my first satellite dish all those years ago. Caroline North, my time, history, from the Ross Revenge.

North, quarter past 11 this Saturday morning, live aboard the Ross Revenge. And if you're missing your pics of Bella on Facebook today and wondering where Johnny and Bella are this weekend, I can tell you that one of Johnny's other dogs, Emma, had quite a major operation a few weeks ago. So Johnny is on dog recuperation duties at the moment, and Bella, of course, is keeping him company. However, you can still get some Bella, if you'd like it, on our new Radio Caroline Christmas cards. They're available now, three classic designs, and the new one for 2026 features Bella posing as an elf in the vinyl studio here on the ship. She's all decked out for Christmas. You can get yours from the web shop right now, radiocaroline.co.uk, but don't hang around. 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

Can you imagine how brilliant a live concert was at the football stadium in Nice in the south of France all those years ago with the Rolling Stones supported by the Jay Giles Band? I was lucky enough to be there. That was brilliant. It's 11:22 and news from Doug, our Cranley and Surrey correspondent, which is actually a bit sad. Apparently Cranley Aerial, so I mentioned as having put up my first satellite dish all those years ago, are no longer trading. That's a shame. Sadly, maybe a bit of a theme developing here, but a lot of companies I deal with are no longer trading. Either that or the aerial mast has fallen down or the anchor chain has broken. One of the others. Rock and roll.

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1: Here on the Essex coast, mainly dry and bright today. Just a small chance of a shower, but a fresh westerly wind is blowing. The high today, 15 degrees. Staying mainly dry tonight. A moderate westerly wind by then and a low of just 5. Currently here on the River Blackwater, the sea state is moderate to rough. Visibility is good. And the next high tide at Bradmore Marina, that's at 12:42 this afternoon.
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When the Strings of My Heart, the Tramps from Caroline North. Hi, Dave Smith in Longbridge. Yep, right answer on the competition. Gordon Richardson, too, in Bradford. Must say hi also to Ronnie Vassink, who's listening to us in Eindhoven in the Netherlands. And hi to Dave Litchfield, who says, good morning, here's some memories for you. But I can only assume, being an MP4, it's a large video file, perhaps, Dave. Anyway, whatever it is, please don't send huge files to us. We've only got so much bandwidth, I believe it's called here on the ship, and it just won't open. Sorry about that. Send us a picture instead, maybe. North, a radio Caroline.co.uk.

Love's Bohemian Are You from Caroline North. It's 12 minutes to 12 o'clock right now. Apologies once again if you were booked on a trip to come and see us today. The weather really wouldn't have allowed it at all. It was lively on the Blackwater here first thing this morning when I got up. I can tell you that it really is not very pleasant at all right now. I'm afraid it just wouldn't have been safe. We think we've got a good chance of getting our trips out to the ship tomorrow. And we're also taking bookings now for trips to see us on the Ross Revenge during the Radio Caroline North broadcast next month. That's Saturday the 7th and 8th of November, the Sunday, and the trips depart from Bradwell Marina in Essex. All the details that you need are on the website, on the boat trips button. It's radiocaroline.co.uk. It is Caroline North with Robert Knight on a mountaintop.

Sound come easy. F.R. David. F.R. standing for Fitoozzi Roberto. So I was once told, and I believe it, because I'm gullible like that. 6 minutes to 12 o'clock. Stay with Caroline North. It's only Ray Clark next on this frequency.

0: And Kevin Turner will be back on Caroline North tomorrow morning. Meanwhile, on 648 and 1368 kilohertz across the Isle of Man on DAB, courtesy of Manx Radio, on smart speakers and online, this is Radio Caroline North, where the time right now is 12 noon.
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paid for listening to on the medium wave, though we'll let you off if you're listening in quality online. And all the other technology that's around these days. Hello, it is Ray Clark on Parade from now through until three. I hope you're well. I hope you're happy. Great songs. Crowded House. Always take the weather with you. You can't avoid it at the moment, and there's a lot of it about.

Jimi Hendrix here on Caroline North and Keep On Trucking. It's that sort of day, isn't it? Get out of the way. I've got a lot to do. Chop, chop, busy, busy, bang, bang, work, work. Good song. It's Ray through until 3 o'clock. I hope you're well. Here's Whitney now.

Caroline North is on the air, live from our radio show Ross Revenge in the Blackwater Estuary. As is always the case when we do our monthly broadcasts, we have another competition draw for you to take part in. A little bit of nostalgia here. Do you fancy this? This month we're giving away three stylophones, authentic stylophones, an improved recreation, or recreation rather, of the recreation that you would enjoy if you were playing an authentic stylophone. This is authentic, but it's updated and renewed and modern and zippy-zappy. It's the modern version of the original and classic pocket synthesizer. Everybody needs a synthesizer. Complete with embossed zip carrying cases. Well, actually, this sounds lovely. So you can take it anywhere. You could play it on the bus. I bet the rest of the passengers would love you. Batteries included as well. To begin with a chance of winning, one answer to this, please. In their 1978 hit September, what was the date that Earth, Wind and Fire famously asked you to recall? It's in the lyrics and it stands out like that. The song is 1978's hit September, Earth, Wind and Fire. What was the date that they asked you to remember? This way, please. Send your answers and your contact details to north@radiocaroline.co.uk and be listening tomorrow night at 8:30 to find out if you're a winner. Better still, stay listening. This way for Caroline North. Martin Doig in Denby says, I'm sorry to hear it's rough on the ship. Well, it ain't that rough, but I play this for the guy that's driving.

just jumps out of the radio, doesn't it? Edgar Winter Group and Free Ride here on Caroline. Live from our radio ship, Ross Revenge, I mentioned Martin feeling a bit sorry for us. No, it's not that bad. It's just nice to be back on the ship, and it feels like a ship. It's sort of wobbling constantly. In fact, it has been for the last couple of days. I came out yesterday on a little errand, and it was a little bumpy then, and we had to stand off the ship a while before we could get on, and then I went home and then comfort my own bed. I know where my luxuries are, and then back out again this morning. And the wind's got up a bit, but it's due to die down now. But too windy, sadly, for our visitor trips today. They'll be back on tomorrow. Hi to Tom Renton in the Netherlands. Gosh, 648 is coming in here so well. It sounds like FM. I'm telling myself you're on FM. Well, you can get superb quality online as well. Tom, thank you for listening in the Netherlands. Yeah.

0: How do we find these great songs? We've been doing it for 62 years. Plenty of practice. Here on Caroline, sure, share, sure, share. If I could turn back time.
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0: Here on the Essex coast, mainly dry and bright today. Just a small chance of a shower. A fresh westerly wind and a high of 15 degrees. Staying mainly dry tonight, a moderate westerly wind and a low of 5 degrees. Currently here on the River Blackwater, the sea state is moderate and visibility from the bridge of the Ross Revenge is good. The next high tide at Bradwell Marina is, well, give or take a minute or two now, 12:42 this afternoon.
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Believe, I Believe in Love. Huey Lewis and the News here on Caroline. Caroline North, live from the radio ship Ross Revenge in a turbulent Blackwater estuary. I mean, turbulent in as far as estuaries are concerned. It's not really turbulent as far as the sea's concerned. Although I suggest it's a little bumpy out there, which will be good for Tom Rivers, Tommy Rivers, Caroline disc jockey, and of course, Laser 558 disc jockey from the 80s. He's on board the Waverley and hoping to visit the Thames Estuary Forts. And we're hoping to team up with him a little later. So find out how they're getting on the Waverley, a bit of a pirate radio weekend and a trip out to the North Sea Forts. And Tommy, what a guy, Rivers, speaking to us later. Here's Alan Pampelon, who's a sort of Mr. Chelmsford. He knows all about the history of Chelmsford. He's a nice man, and he's reading my book, and he decided to listen to Caroline for the first time in umpteen years. And I think between you and me, he's enjoying it. Nice to hear from you, Alan. Steve is in Falmouth. That's a nice place to be. Bit breezy, I guess, today. Pete Morris is in Crowhurst in Surrey, and Steve Headley in Newcastle upon Tyne. Well, that's done north, south, east, west. Thomas Lungley in Dunstable. Michael Player in Saffron Walden. Hi to Chris Lawrence in Conway, loving the music when you do Caroline North, you guys. Brian Hankinson in St Anne's-on-Sea, nice place to be, but prone to be windy. And Robert Ingle in Norwich, all coming up with the correct answer to our competition. I'll repeat it again a little later. And don't forget, the competition entries are available through until 8 o'clock tomorrow evening. You could be a winner with Caroline.

live from our radio ship, Ross Revenge. This is Radio Caroline North and the River Blackwater, with a lot of water around today. Very high tides at the moment, very low tides. We have a high tide. And it's good to know that the ship still floats. We come out here time and time and time again, and it just sits there. Whoom. Today it's right across the river and wobbling from side to side nicely. You can help to keep the ship afloat. I'll tell you how in the next hour, here on Caroline. A bit of scar never hurt anyone, did it? Scatterlights now and the Guns of Navarre.

0: I loved it the first time I heard it, and I still love it now. Guns of Navarone, the Scatterlights, here on Caroline, Caroline North. I mentioned helping Ross Revenge into dry dock. Well, one of the places, one of the ways you can do that is to buy your Radio Caroline Christmas cards. And Christmas is coming. You might not have realised they're available now with three classic designs, plus a brand new Christmas card for 2027, or 2026, actually, featuring our Ross Revenge mascot, Bella, star of the whole performance. Hey, Bella the dog, posing as an elf. No, it's a very, very good card. In the vinyl studio, and you can get your Christmas cards by going to our website, radiocaroline.co.uk, endorsed by Bella. Ruff! She says they're worth getting on 648 and 1368 kilohertz across the Isle of Man on DAB, courtesy of Manx Radio, on smart speakers and online. This is Radio Caroline North. The time right now is 1 o'clock.
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2: Ray Clark.

driver's seat, sniffing the tears here on Caroline. All the good songs, all the time, live from the Ross Revenge on Caroline North. You could sit back, though, and let the train take the strain. Here's Arlo Guthrie now.

Hungry Like the Wolf here on Caroline. I mentioned earlier we're going to team up with the world's last ocean-going paddle steamer, the Waverley, heading out to the Thames Forts. And on board for Radio Caroline, Tommy Rivers, Caroline presenter and former Laser 558 guy as well. What a guy. Hopefully he'll be able to make contact between the two ships. Not the first time it's happened, because just a week or so ago, the Waverley went past the Radio Caroline ship. And again, the previous year as well, and exchanged messages. It was very emotive.

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Mr. McCartney and Paul McCartney, of course, and come on to me. We were talking in the galley a little earlier, myself and Peter Phillips, and we wondered whether he actually knows how many songs he's written, and I doubt that, but just everyone a gem, eh? Well, most of them anyway. This is Caroline. We're a gem most of the time as well. Who remembers the stylophone? Hands up, lady at the back. Yeah, you've got it. All the rage back in the 60s. Well, if you fancy a bit of nostalgia, this month we're giving away 3 stylophones, an improved recreation of the original and classic pocket synthesizer, complete with an embossed zip carry case, so you can take it anywhere, on the train, on the bus, and start playing away. People would love you. To be in with a chance of winning one, just answer this question correctly. In the 1978 hit, what is the date that Earth, Wind & Fire are famously asking you to recall? Do you remember? You know the rest of it. Well, I hope you do, because you can fill in the words and then tell us what they are. Send your answer and your contact details now to north@radiocaroline.co.uk, and make sure you're listening tomorrow evening at 8:30 to find out if you're a winner. Better still, stay listening throughout. That question once again in their 1978 hit September, what is the date that Earth, Wind & Fire are famously asking you to remember? Amongst those with the correct answer, John Seymour from Ely in Cambridgeshire. I'd love one of those, he said, but I don't think I'd be able to play it properly. Well, just to demonstrate how it sounds if it is played properly, we'll call on Caroline friend Rick Wakeman now. Do your stuff here, Rick, will you?

0: 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We've got them, all of them, here on Caroline North.
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0: Mainly dry and bright today, but just a small chance of a shower, a fresh westerly wind, and a high of 15 degrees here on the Essex coast. Staying mainly dry tonight with a moderate westerly wind and a low of 5 degrees. Currently here on the River Blackwater, the sea state is moderate, and the visibility from the bridge of the Ross Revenge is good. The next high tide at Bradwell Marina is at 1:19 tomorrow morning.
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do we find so many fabulous songs? We've got them all. We're Caroline. We've been around long enough to get them all. Frankie Valli and the Four Seasons here on Caroline North. In the next hour, we hope to team up with the paddle steamer Waverley and Tommy Rivers on board off the Thames estuary and perusing around the Thames forts, which is always a great place to go perusing. They're really fascinating. And at 3 o'clock here, Keith Rogers on Caroline North. So plenty of music and plenty to keep you occupied on what could be a bit of a blustery old day, depending on where you are. Hello to Michael Best coming up with the right answer for our competition. You are in the draw. Now, Tim Norton gives me a bit of a worry because I've been to this place twice. It's where the Isle of Man Steam Railway passes through, and the Isle of Man Steam Railway is brilliant, but I never know whether to pronounce it Onken or Onchen. I bet he's on the Isle of Man, so we'll settle for that. Thank you, Tim. Nigel Chittick in Woodbridge. Hello to Stuart Vogt in Middlesbrough. Paul in Barnstable. Paul King at Fox and Cubs. I know exactly where you are. You're opposite the Tor or the Torridge. I'm never sure which. And where the power station used to be 30 years ago over the river. I know. Alison, what on earth would I do with a synthesizer if I won it? But I'm going for the competition. And Pete could teach our little grandson how to play it. Oh, that would be good, wouldn't it? I'd love to live next to you. Phil Witt in King's Lynn. Hi to Pete Benchard in Cambridgeshire. Bit rough out there today. Not so bad now, Pete. It's we're lying across the river for most of the morning and wobbling a little bit, doing the hippy hippy shake, but it's all calmed down. Well,

Back a few years now for the four non-blondes. There's a few streaks of silver there, I guess. And what's up? Here on Caroline, Christmas is getting ever closer. Here we are, halfway through October. Radio Caroline Christmas cards are available now with three classic designs, plus a brand new card for 2026 featuring our Ross Revenge mascot, Bella the dog, posing as an elf in the vinyl studio here on the ship. Actually, it's very, very good. All decked out for Christmas. Get yours from the web shop at radiocaroline.co.uk while stocks last. As approved by Arnold and Raffles. I just put that bit in, you see, because Caroline's got a history of associating itself with dogs. Arnold was friendly with Tony Blackburn. Raffles, well, you'll know if you know. Fleetwood Mac now.

0: just jumps out on the radio, doesn't it? Or the computer, or the Alexa, or whatever you're listening on. Eric Carmen, Make Me Lose Control here on Caroline. As I mentioned a little earlier, a couple of times earlier, in the next hour, hoping to cross to Tommy Rivers on board the paddle steamer Waverley out in the Thames Estuary. We'll have a chat with him a little later this afternoon. Keith Rogers here on Caroline North, where we're approaching 2 o'clock on 648 and 1368 kilohertz across the Isle of Man on DAB, courtesy of Manx Radio, on smart speakers and online. This is Radio Caroline North. It's 2 o'clock.
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2: Ray Clark.

Jeremiah was a bullfrog, a very handsome bullfrog at that. We're a pretty handsome radio ship, as far as radio ships go. There is only one. We win Human League on Caroline.

Sugar Babes here on Caroline North. You don't know half of the temptations that somebody working on a radio ship is under. The stress, the strain. I have in front of me a donut. A donut with one bite out of it. And I thought I'd better stop there, because otherwise I'm going to speak to the nation with a voice full of donut. And God, it makes you drool and dribble just looking at it. I'll get through this quickly and I'll go back to me donut. Much as you're important, but my donut over... do you remember stylophones? Would you like one? Well, if you fancy a bit of nostalgia, this month we're giving away three stylophones. An improved recreation of the original and classic pocket synthesizer. Complete with an embossed zip carry case so that you can take it anywhere, batteries included. To be in with a chance of winning, just answer this question correctly in our October competition draw. In their 1978 hit September, what is the date that Earth, Wind and Fire are famously asking you to recall? Do you remember? Well, tell me, because I'd like to know. So with the rest of us on board Ross Revenge. Send your answer and your contact details to north@radiocaroline.co.uk. That's north@radiocaroline.co.uk, and be listening tomorrow evening at 8:30 to see if you're a winner. Better still, stay with Caroline North throughout the weekend.

0: And suddenly it's 1984 and you're considerably younger than you are now. Drive from the Cars here on Caroline. Caroline North from the Ross Revenge.
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0: And here on the Essex coast, mainly dry and bright today. Just a small chance of a shower, a fresh westerly wind and a high of 15 degrees. Staying mainly dry tonight, a moderate westerly wind and a low of 5 degrees. Currently here on the River Blackwater, the sea state is moderate and the visibility from the bridge of the Ross Revenge is good. The next high tide at Bradwell Marina at 1:19 tomorrow morning.
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0: Elton John and Passengers here on Caroline North. Now, this is going to be a little sort of hand-to-mouth, this. We might or might not have Tom Rivers somewhere in the Thames Estuary. Can you hear me, Tom?
1: I hear you loud and clear, Ray. Can you hear me?
0: Yeah, just about. With a bit of a dodgy old telephone line, because we're going from ship to ship, and the atmospherics don't always help, and signals and all the rest of it. So you're on the world's last going paddle steamer, heading towards the Thames Forts. Where are you at the moment, Tom?
1: On Ray last week, and we're out here again. It is the kind of the annual 60s pirate cruise out here. We just passed Red Sands, and we're now heading to Shivering Sands. It's going to be a very poignant and a very respectful scattering of the ashes. Sadly, Tom Edwards passed away last year. He was on Radio City out on Shivering Sands, also Radio Caroline South. So in about 10 minutes, the ceremony will commence. But we're out here today, and we're also hitting Knock Don, the naval installation, later on this trip as well.
0: It's quite interesting and sad and very poignant, as you mentioned, with the remains of Tom Edwards, the ashes of Tom Edwards being cast just outside the main control tower, as I understand, of Shivering Sands. And of course, back in the day, Tom was the voice on Radio City, and again, another Caroline guy. And I was lucky enough to be on the Waverley 2 or 3 years ago when he went out there for the first time in what was nearly 40 years. And it was quite an emotional visit. So obviously, you know, many of us that remember listening to Tom back in the day will be thinking of him and his family now.
1: You got it, exactly. And it was just alluded to, the fact that he wanted, after many, many years, to come out. And his health was a little bit on the wane, but he wanted to come out and see Radio City, or again, what was Radio City, one last time. And he certainly got to do that. And yes, it's going to be very, very emotional, as I say, in the next few minutes here.
0: Tom, we'll stay with you for a while. We've got an okay signal here, although Caroline's all about music, but we've got an interesting guy on. We'll let him talk occasionally. What do you, as an American radio man, make of those towers and the history and the fact that guys had to go out there 3.5 miles plus just to play a Beatles record back in the day?
1: Oh my God, it is so fascinating. If you come out here once in your life, it is a lasting memory. Some people I've bumped into today come out each and every year. It is absolutely fascinating. The World War II activity out here as an anti-aircraft installations, fascinating in its own right. But then, of course, we also have the 1960s and the radio platforms out here. So yes, it is amazing, the fact that these ports too are not going to be around in fill in the blank 20, 30 years down the road. We don't know.
0: You can definitely see that time's taking that.
1: Get out here.
0: Yeah, well, you got the word there from Tom, get out there. Let's stick with him just a little longer. When you get to Shivering Sands, Tom, I was out there last week, and you can still just about see the legend that says Radio City, 299. And to think that was listened to by millions 60 years ago, it is quite wonderful, isn't it?
1: Oh, it's fantastic. And again, you know, this interesting chapter, this offshore, if you will, chapter in broadcasting. You had some of the ships, you had Caroline, you had Radio London, et cetera, et cetera. But you also had the installations. So yes, it is it's fascinating. It's a piece of history that is still living today. And it's an honor to come out here and see this stuff.
0: That's a good tune. I love that. I wish I could play that on a telephone line. I think we've got about as far as we can with Tom there. Just he's outside territorial waters. That's what it is. Tom Rivers for Radio Caroline on board the Waverley paddle steamer.

Big wheel keep on turning, rolling on a river, Proud Mary. About the most appropriate song I could think to play when we're talking to some guy on board. Well, not just some guy, our guy. What a guy, Tommy Rivers, on board a paddle steamer. And Tom, although you can hear that the reception on the mobiles wasn't that wonderful, but he's going to try and get back to us before 3 o'clock and just give us a few words, perhaps, about how the ceremony went on board as Tom Edwards, broadcaster Tom Edwards' ashes are taken back to where he made his name, the Shivering Sands Fort in the Thames Estuary. So with me serious head on, now with me smiley face, here's Johnny Nash.

Bradfield and Voices of Babylon here on Caroline North. Hi to Kim. Kim Fisher. I love the Scatterlights, she said. Thank you very much for playing that. So did I. That's why I played it. Clive Somerville in sunny Falmouth. We had a call earlier from Falmouth. Well, an entry. We don't do calls normally, but we did with Tom. Yeah, complicated. Rob from Peldon, just over the way there on the Blackwater coast. Sad, he said. I couldn't get out today. No trip today, because we've had to cancel the boat trips today. You wouldn't have liked it out here today, especially earlier. It wasn't very nice. But tomorrow, looking better. Book again, Rob. In fact, you could book for November, because we're taking bookings now. We have vacancies for November. Saturday the 7th and Sunday the 8th of November. The trips depart from Bradwell Marina in Essex. Just go to our website, radiocaroline.co.uk, and click on the tab that says Boat Trips. Back to more people with correct answers. Ruby Hindley in Luton. Great music and interesting presentation. I'll take that as a positive. Thank you. Martin Hazel in East Preston in West Sussex. I like your confusing address. And Gavin Fuller in Sunny Honey in Hunstanton. Really love listening to Caroline North. And when you were sitting there drawling over your donut that you wanted to eat, you should have played The Temptations. Very good. Very good. I'll spoil this song for you forevermore now. It's a cracking tune from Donna Summer, and we played one from her earlier. But just listen to it and think hot tub, because I was listening to it the other day on Caroline Flashback. Hot tub. I don't think they were invented when she sang this.

good to hear an instrumental again, and a tune that Tommy Rivers would have played on Laser 558 back in the day. Whilst we talk about him, hi Ray, really enjoy Caroline North. It's the highlight of every month, and was great to hear Tommy Rivers from the Waverley and the Thames just now. I'm stalling a little bit. I'm sort of juggling, because we were going to try and get back to him again, but I'm not sure whether that's going to happen. But the cruise around the Thames Forts definitely happening from the Waverley. Let's go with another song, see what happens. But rest assured, the music continues here on Caroline. Keith Rogers here at 3 o'clock. And Eric Clapton here now.

0: leave so soon.
1: That always sounds effortless to me. I'm sure it's not. I'm sure it wasn't, but it's just nice. Eric Clapton here on Caroline. Lay down, Sally. I'm Ray Clark, and we'll be again tomorrow. Thank you for listening. Keith Rogers is next here on Caroline North, live from the radio ship, Ross Revenge.

0: On 648 and 1368 kilohertz across the Isle of Man on DAB, courtesy of Manx Radio, on smart speakers and online, this is Radio Caroline North, where the time is now 3 o'clock.
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2: Keith Rogers.

Eruption, I Can't Stand the Rain. And before that, what do we have before that? Oh, it was Rick Astley, wasn't it, of course. Welcome along to the show. It's been a little bit choppy out here. Now, I'm one of these rare offshore radio DJs that gets seasick. And today I've had to take a couple of Stugeron tablets. They're about the strongest seasickness tablets you can get, just to be on the safe side, because it is a bit lumpy out here. See, I'm not proud. I own up to the fact that I get seasick occasionally. But with the tablets, I'm fine. Famous last words, I suppose.

Town Hall and John Oates and Private Eyes on Radio Caroline North. It's Keith Rogers with you until 5 o'clock this afternoon. Slightly shortened show, unfortunately, because we have to get off at 5 o'clock because of the way the tides are running this afternoon, apparently. So 2 hours of quality music, though, between now and 5 o'clock this afternoon. We're running a competition at the moment. We always run a competition. This one is about the stylophone. Now, our younger listeners are thinking, what the hell's that? A stylophone? What are you talking about? They were all the rage back in the 60s and 70s. It's difficult to describe, but it's a musical instrument, basically. We're giving away three of these, an improved recreation of the original and classic pocket synthesizer, complete with embossed zip carry case, so you can take it anywhere and the batteries are included. To be with a chance of winning one of these, just answer this question correctly. In their 1978 hit, September, what is the date Earth, Wind and Fire are famously asking you to recall? It's a tricky one. I wouldn't have got this, no way. In their 1978 hit, September, what is the date Earth, Wind and Fire are famously asking you to recall? If you know the answer, you're probably going to Google it, or if you don't know the answer. Anyway, send your contact details to me here at north@radiocaroline.co.uk, and you need to be listening tomorrow night at 8:30 to find out if you're a winner. Don't forget, we've got three of those stylophones to be won. Details, please, to north@radiocaroline.co.uk.

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0: Here on the Essex coast, staying mainly dry tonight, a moderate westerly wind and a low of 6 degrees. Dry with bright spells again tomorrow, a light westerly wind and a high of 15 degrees. Currently here on the River Blackwater, sea state, slight to moderate, visibility good. Next high tide at Bravo Marina is at 1:19 tomorrow morning.
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Cher, of course, and Gypsies, Tramps and Thieves. We've got some entries here for the competition. The first one comes from Russell Scott, who is listening in Thornhill, which is near Dewsbury in West Yorkshire. He says, here in sunny but breezy Filey, I guess you're having a little trip out, are you, Russell? On the North Yorkshire coast, it's sunny but breezy here in Filey, but you're coming through loud and clear on 648. That's really good to know. Thanks for that, Russell. And the next one is from Richard Stoneham, who is living in Dartford, and he's got the right answer. All of you, actually, in this list have got the right answers. Well done. Next one is from Francis Fitzpatrick, who is listening in Arklow, which is in County Wicklow. Thanks for the entry, Francis. Moving down the list, Stefan Welger. And Stefan, you're in Swindon, I see. And, yeah, correct answer there. And this one is from the Isle of Man. Of course, we're mainly called Radio Caroline North nowadays because we are broadcasting to the Isle of Man and in the north of England. And this comes from the Isle of Man, from Douglas, from Gareth Harding. Correct answer there. Keith Rolfe has got in touch. Keith is normally in Sudbury, he says, which is in Suffolk, but currently I'm in Brittany, having a bit of a holiday. Thanks, Keith, for the entry. Finally, here's one. This is an interesting one. It's from Dave Graham, who lives in Liverpool. And it seems, Dave, that you remember me from, 1974 it was, when I was working for a short time on Radio City. It was my first proper gig in UK commercial radio. And were you listening at that time? That's such a long time ago. You also listened to R&I. It was on R&I 1970 through to 72, that kind of period. Anyway, thanks for your entry, Dave. Good to know that you're listening and that we're coming through loud and clear in Liverpool. Let's have a song now from Charlie Daw.

The Harry Nilsson version was, of course, excellent, but there's a very good cover there, Beautiful South, and their version of Everybody's Talking. One or two people have sent me an email and said, I remember you from Radio North Sea International days. Such a long time ago. I started on Radio North Sea International in 1970, would you believe? So that's how many years? 56 years ago. And people still remember me from that time. I'll tell you what's really painful. This is really painful. What happened was that in some cases, somebody listening on shore would record my show. Right, we're talking about 56 years ago. And some of these shows were recorded in studio quality because we were broadcasting on FM. So if you're listening in Holland, you could pick us up on FM. So now and again, on YouTube appears this recording of me from 56 years ago or whatever, when my voice is up here somewhere, because I was quite young at that time, and very inexperienced, and very nervous, and there's a three-hour show of me, and I think, oh my God, I don't really want to hear this. Go away, go away.

That's Blondie, and the tide is high, I've got to say. I don't know, the next tide high at Bramble Marina is at 1:19 tomorrow morning. And where is Bramble Marina, you're saying? I think if you go to Google Maps, you'll find it. I'm not sure whether the Radio Caroline ship is on on Google Maps, but it's worth a try. But Bramble Marina certainly is. And to give you an approximation as to where we are, if you find the River Thames and look northwards, a bit further north, is the River Blackwater, and that's where we are. Right in the middle of the river, where today it's a bit lumpy.

0: Jackie Wilson and Higher and Higher. I must thank Sven Bolu, who is in Belgium, because I wasn't sure whether the Radio Caroline chip was on Google Maps. He says to me, of course you guys and dolls are on Google Maps. Thanks, Sven, for looking us up. So there you go, the Caroline ship is on Google Maps. On 648 and 1368 kilohertz across the Isle of Man on DAB, courtesy of Manx Radio. On smart speakers and online, this is Radio Caroline North, where the time is now 4 o'clock.
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2: Keith Rogers.

Steve Winwood and Valerie. Before that, it was Don't Bring Me Down by ELO. I'm on air until 5 o'clock this afternoon. Then it's Patrick Ead. Patrick Ead is on air between 5 and 6. And Patrick and I worked together at Radio Orwell. In fact, Patrick was there for my very first show on Radio Orwell back in 1975. He was just a raw beginner at that time. But he moved up to become very much involved in the higher echelons of the British Forces Network programming. And he's living in Ipswich, or around Ipswich still, I think. And he'll be with me for a very short time, I'm sure, before I finish the show at 5 o'clock. We'll have a little chin wag there. And as I say, I'm just doing the two-hour show today because we've got to catch the tides. Got to rely on the tides to get us back to dry land, you know? You can walk my

That, of course, was the Stones and Brown Sugar. Got some emails here. The first one comes from Stuart Edwards, who is listening in the West Midlands in Balsall Common, entering the competition. Thanks for the entry, Stuart. The next one, let's have a look here if I can open it up. It's from John Donaldson, who lives in Outwell, which is near Wisbeach. Correct answer. Well done, John. Thanks very much indeed. They're all correct, I think, basically. Here's one that's coming in from Huddersfield, from Colin Liversidge. And, yeah, thanks for the message about R&I, Colin. Good to know that you were listening such a long time ago. Here's one which is from the Netherlands. It says here, I'll read it out, just to let you know, your transmissions are coming in loud and clear here in Almere, which is a city 10 miles east of Amsterdam in the Netherlands. Listening in on the medium wave reminds me of the 60s, which gives a special feeling to the show. Keep up the good work. Thanks, Wim. Wim Willems, who, as I say, is listening in the Netherlands. And one more here, and this is from Colin Maynard, who lives in Hadley, very close to us. Well, say very close, quite close to us here on the River Blackwater. So what is the competition? I'll tell you. It's all about the stylophone. We've got three of these to give away. They were all the rage in the 60s and 70s. It's an improved recreation of the original and classic pocket synthesizer, complete with embossed zip carry case so you can take it anywhere batteries are included. To be within the chance of winning, you just need to answer this question correctly. In their 1978 hit September, what is the date Earth, Wind & Fire are famously asking for in the lyrics? In their 1978 hit September, what is the date Earth, Wind & Fire are famously asking you to recall? I wouldn't have got that. I would have had to Google it for sure, which I'm sure you're going to do if you don't know the answer. If you do know the answer, or when you know the answer, just send your answer and your contact details to north@radiocaroline.co.uk, and make sure you're listening tomorrow night at 8:30 to find out if you're a winner. north@radiocaroline.co.uk. And they're gonna get tough.

Radio Caroline North on this Saturday afternoon. Not a bad afternoon. It's quite breezy out here on the River Blackwater, but it's reasonably sunny. Diana Ross and the Supremes and Love Child. Here's my theme song. Couldn't get it right. Climax Blues Band.

0: That's the Climax Blues Band and Couldn't Get It Right.
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0: Here on the Essex coast, staying mainly dry tonight, a moderate westerly wind and a low of 6 degrees. Dry with bright spells again tomorrow, a light westerly wind and a high of 15 degrees. Currently here on the River Blackwater, sea state slight to moderate, visibility good. The next high tide at Bramwell Marina is at 1:19 tomorrow morning. Hang on a minute, we don't really want that one, do we? We want something a bit different.
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0: Tonight. I think it's just wishful thinking as far as I'm concerned. That's Genesis. Now, I mentioned earlier that I was going to finish my show at 5, which is what's happening, and that between 5 and 6 will be Patrick Eden. Patrick has just arrived in the studio.
1: Good to see you, Keith.
0: And this is it's a momentous occasion, isn't it?
1: It is indeed. I was just trying to work out my maths, and it must be 1981 when we broadcast together on Radio Orwell.
0: Yeah. Now, when I did my first show, I didn't know this until we met up for a reunion last year. Yeah. When I did my first show back in 1975,
1: yeah,
0: you were in the studio with me, yeah?
1: I was. I was the station gopher, and when you went on the air 28th of October 75, I was the lad, the trainee, that sat in the studio and handed you the commercials on cartridges.
0: Really? On cartridges.
1: And then, because you had something like 9 minutes an hour, you'd have a load of those, and when they were played, I'd put them back and get the next lot ready.
0: And everything was vinyl, of course, in those
1: days.
0: No CDs or anything in those days, yeah.
1: And it was, I mean, it doesn't seem like 51 years ago.
0: Oh, no, it's quiet. Yeah, I mean, even I was quite young. It's hard to believe, isn't it? Even I was quite young in 1975.
1: Well, it was just so exciting going on the air in the middle of Ipswich, to Greater Ipswich and Suffolk, with you old pirates. There was yourself and Greg Bance.
0: Andy Archer.
1: Andy Archer, Greg, Arnold Lane.
0: Yeah.
1: It was a wonderful upbringing to start to broadcasting, to learn from you salty old sea dogs.
0: Yeah, and of course you did very well. You went to British Forces. Was it called BFN?
1: It was at one stage, but when I joined it was BFBS, British Forces Broadcasting Service.
0: Right.
1: Yeah. Good fun. Well. Yeah, good fun.
0: Anyway, you're on air just
1: I'm on the air
0: just for an hour today, isn't
1: it?
0: But
1: yep.
0: When do you know when you're
1: tomorrow at midday.
0: Right. Okay, well, we'll look forward to that. Patrick, it's great, and we've got another reunion coming up, haven't we?
1: We have, in a couple of weeks' time.
0: Yeah, it's Patrick. He's on air in a few minutes' time here on Radio Caroline.

Ringo Starr, Don't Come Easy. Another entry here for our competition from Glyn Thomas, who is in Donington near Newbury, who used to listen to Radio North Sea and Radio Atlantis, which is where I started all those years ago. Thanks for the entry, Glyn. Let's move on to the next entry, and that's from Paul Curtis. And Paul, I see you live in Deal. I've been to Deal a few times, got a friend in Deal, lovely part of the country, actually, that. Steve Smith lives in Swillington, which is near Leeds, enjoying the show. Thanks very much for the entry. I think it's the wrong one, but the wrong answer. But anyway, thanks for having a go at it. And here's one from Barry Jordan, who is in CO78EG, wherever that is. It's a bit breezy on board the Ross today, is it? Says Barry. Hope nobody is seasick. Now, I've taken my Stugeron tablets. They're very good. They're very effective. So I'm not seasick, although I would be probably without them. And the last one here is from David Litchfield, who lives in Porlock. Is that Porlock on the edge of Exmoor, down in Somerset, near Minehead? Probably is, actually. But anyway, thanks for the entry, Dave. You've got the right answer there. Let's have a song now from Man Tran, as it's listed on my list here.

Great song there from Cool and the Gang, Celebration. That's my lot for today. A short programme because I have to get off the ship and has to tie in with the ties and stuff. I shall be back, I'm sure, in the not-too-distant future. Thanks for listening to the show. Patrick E. coming up very shortly.

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1: Fastamai, I'm Beth Espy, and here are some of the stories making the headlines today. A former Red Arrows pilot has recalled the moment his engine cut out during a display over the Isle of Man. Andy Wyatt was taking part in the show for the TT when he was forced to break away from the formation and return to Ronaldsway. He'd got too close to the aircraft in front. The Tynwald Auditor General is calling on members to proceed with reforms to public audit law, warning that limited progress has been made since Tynwald endorsed his recommendations in July last year. He says despite Tynwald's resolution, the lack of progress is disappointing and says reforms remain highly necessary. A mental health charity has received £50,000 in funding from the Manx Lottery Trust. The grant will see Edspace create two full-time roles, a head coordinator and an operations and support officer. Manx Cares Maternity Services will host a Starlight Walk for Baby Loss Awareness Week. The event is taking place on Tuesday, that's the 13th of October, between 6pm and 7pm at the Roundhouse in Braddon. A temporary footbridge used during TT and MGP is being taken down tomorrow, closing a busy road in Douglas. The course crossing point at St Ninian's will be removed from 6am to 9am. And a series of Viking and Celtic crosses are on public display inside Andreas Church following some conservation work. The historical objects have been brought inside from the churchyard. That's a look at some of today's main headlines. For the very latest, you can follow Manx Radio on social media or go to manxradio.com.
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2: Sunny with clear intervals, just the risk of a few passing showers this evening. Temperatures down to about 7 overnight. Dry and bright with sunny intervals at first tomorrow, but turning cloudy through the day with outbreaks of rain arriving later in the evening, which will continue overnight. Best temperatures of 15 and that rain clearing away on Monday morning, leaving the rest of the day generally dry.
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2: 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Welcome along to Saturday Sport Classified for Saturday the 10th of October. Coming up in the next hour or so, we'll look back in all the action in local football with Tony Mepp and Ben Cunningham joining us to talk hockey, and Dave Christian with the latest from the rugby today. We'll also catch up with Rob Pritchard, who will be looking ahead to team news from FC Isle of Man's game against South Liverpool. That game getting underway at the Bowl this evening at 6 o'clock, and that'll be here live on Manx Radio AM 1368 with full commentary from that game after us on Classifieds.
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2: And let's start off, as always, with a look at the classified results from today. A few gaps in football. We will bring you those as we get through the programme, but we will start off in Canada Life Men's Premier League. St Mary's 3, Russian United 2. Laxey 3, Union Mills 4, St John's United 5, Colby 0. The game between Braddon and Rams Youth Centre and Old Boys was postponed due to poor pitch conditions. Peel 3, Corinthians 3. Moving on to Arden and Drummond Limited Division 2, we are awaiting a score in the game between Douglas High School Old Boys and Michael United. Ayr United 2, Jims 2, Maroun 1, Douglas and District 1. Pullrose United 4, Douglas Royal 0. Castletown 3, St George's 3. In Canada Life Combination 1, Russian United 5, St Mary's 0. Union Mills 1, Laxey 3. Colby 1, St John's United 9. Rams Youth Centre and Old Boys 2, Braddon 3. Corinthians 2, Peel 5. In Arden and Drugan Limited Combination 2, we await results between Michael United and Douglas High School Old Boys. Douglas and District 2, Maroun 5, Douglas Royal 0, Pullrose United 4, St George's 0, Castletown 3, and we are awaiting a result in Governors Athletic against Maloo. We will bring those to you later on in the programme when we get them. If you've got them for us, 166 177 on text, or send a WhatsApp to 07624 166 177. We move on to rugby, and begin in the counties 3, ADM, Lancashire and Cheshire. Vagabonds 29, Colne Nelson 9. In the women's NC2 North West, Vagabonds Ladies 99, Winnington Park 0. 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In hockey, Mixed Premier League, Valkyries A 2, Castletown Southerners 1. We're awaiting a result in the game between Harlequins A and Backers A. Valkyries B 0, Vikings A 7. And again, awaiting a result between Backers B and Castletown Celts. Mixed Division 1, Backers C 3, Castletown Camags 2. Ramsey A 4, Valkyries C 1. Vikings B 6, Harlequins B 0. In Mixed Division 2, Vikings D 1, Vikings C 2. Valkyries D 2, Backers Mixed Colts 9. Castletown Cosney 1, Ramsey Ravens 1. In Mixed Division 3, Harlequins C 18, Ramsey Robins 0. Valkyries E 2, Valkyries Mixed Colts 5. Ramsey Rookies 3, Castletown Carrick 5, Backers D 10, Harlequins D 3, and three games in the Mixed Under 15s League, which are awaiting results on. As soon as we get those, we will bring them to you. But with the time just gone at 6 minutes after 5 o'clock, let's begin with a look at today's rugby action and join Dave Christian.
4: Yeah, good evening, and quite a good day for league rugby, at least, and particularly at Bella Fletcher, with two wins for Vagabonds men and ladies in their respective competitions. We'll start with Vagabonds men. They made it 2 from 2. They won last week against Oldham. They beat Colne Nelson this afternoon 29-9. And the result, pending other results of course, puts Vagabonds actually near the top of the table. However, they have played an extra fixture, so we'll have to wait and see for the other results just to filter through. And of course, kickoffs in the UK are 3 o'clock at this time of year. They don't switch to 2:15 until November. So that means the results are a little bit slow to trickle through on a Saturday. In the first half, it was Leo Marquez and skipper Dan Bonwick who went in for tries for Vagas. But Colne kept in touch, and 3 penalties for them just left Vagas a point in front at half-time, 10-9. In the second half, defensive shutters were put up. That left Colne and Nelson scoreless. And at the other end, Josh Modin and Paul Howard both went in for tries for Vagabonds. And that gave them 4 in the match and also a try bonus point, which is what they were really after. Near the end, Dan Bonwick iced the cake with his 2nd of the game. And during the course of it all, he'd added a couple of conversions too. So all in all, a pretty good day at the office for Vagabonds men. They'll be very happy, and deservedly so. For Vagabonds ladies, there was a slightly later kickoff, so a little bit short at the moment on match detail for this. It was first against second in women's NC2 North West section. And Vagabonds beat Winnington Park 99-0, an incredible scoreline up there at Bella Fletcher. I'm just waiting for the details now from the ladies, so we'll put them through onto manxradio.com later on as soon as we get them. The result should put Vagas close to the top, but remember, ladies rugby is played on a Sunday in most leagues. And that means Vagas will have to wait a little bit to find out the exact position. But Winnington Park put in a thumping win last week. And this result is a massive turnaround for Vagas, who won it big away at Didsbury as well last week. I think Winnington Park beat Southport 82-5. So this result puts things a little bit into perspective. And maybe it's too early for me to say, and maybe I shouldn't really say it, but I'm thinking of the P word here, and we're only 2 games in. They've beaten Didsbury away, and they've absolutely thrashed the league leaders, or the previous league leaders, Winnington Park. So fair play to Vagabonds ladies today. We'll have the score information later on manxradio.com. And the game I was at, and we were covering for Saturday Live, was the Hartford Homes Manx Shield at the Murrick Park. I thought the game was likely to be quite close. It turned out it wasn't quite as close as I thought. Nomads struggling a little bit with numbers in their forward pack, and they just couldn't cope with Ramsey's tight game. And at half-time, it was 15-0. The first try didn't come, though, until after the 20th minute, and Josh Coutine and Matthew Meekin linked up off the back back of a scrum to put Meakin in for the opening score. Adam Dunlop went over for the second and Ben Hardman the third. And Ramsey were only in front 15-0 at half-time. As the second half got underway, they picked up two more tries. Josh Cateen and Ryan Wren both benefiting from a very powerful Ramsey scrum. Cateen's was a pushover try. The Southern Nomads pack was pushed back over their own line and Josh Cateen just dotted it down at the base of the scrum. They attempted a pushover for the second score, but the ball squirted out the back and Ryan Wren was the quickest to react. He scooped it up and dived in from short range. That put Ramsey 25-0 in front, and it looked like it could turn into quite a big score, but fair play to Nomads. They dug in. Captain Richard Seed, he attempted to run out from his own try line, basically. He was pretty much 99 yards from the other end. He didn't get that far. He got out of his 22, maybe 5 or 6 metres further before he was brought down. But Nomads had plenty of runners in support. The ball was scooped up, ran down the right wing. Matthew Meakin made a try-saving, or what he thought was a try-saving tackle for Ramsey. But there were plenty of Nomads there in support of their runners. And it was left wing Stan Cubbin who picked the ball up and dived in from close range. Cubbin converted his own try and Nomads were on the board at 25-7. They picked up a second through Josh Linwood. Connor Stevens picked up a third for them and they started to close the gap significantly at this stage. But two late tries from Ramsey, Tom Moffat and Will Millsop both went in for scores, which pushed the winning margin out. And crucially for Nomads, they didn't get four tries, so no bonus point for them. And they didn't finish within seven, so no losing bonus point either. And that puts Ramsey into the top position in the Hartford Holmes Bank Shield. But they have, of course, played more games than everybody else. And I think when Douglas Celts finally get their mini backlog of fixtures played out, that position for Ramsey may change. But today, fair play to Nomads, Stan Cubbin in particular, a try, three conversions for him. But Ramsey couldn't take it away from them, seven tries in the end, and deserved win at the Murrick Park. Like I said, that puts him top of the Hartford Holmes Manx Shield. And next week they will face Vagabonds in the Manx Cup, which should be an interesting game at the Murrick Park. And hopefully we'll be there to cover that one for Saturday Live too.
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2: Dave Christian, thank you very much. A look back there on today's rugby action. And Tony Meppham joins me to talk football now. Tony, it's been a bit of a rush to get back from the west of the island for you. I know we're still pulling scores and things together there. Have you more or less got a full house in front of you now?
5: We've got the scores, so we can come back to the scorers afterwards because I'm sure Ben will pop up and do the hockey.
2: I may have a few on text here as well. If you're missing any, give me a shout and we can work through those. But we'll start off in Canada Life Men's Premier League. And we'll go to the game you were at today, Tony, while it's fresh in your mind. I might give chance some scores and extra bits of details to come in as well. Peel against Corinthians, finishing 3-3. I heard you were at full time with Ben. Seemed to think that was a fair result in the end.
5: I think it was a fair result in the end. Maybe both clubs will disagree with me, but certainly it was a big game in Manx football today because Corinthians had a slight advantage on the league table starting in today's game. St John's will come to that later. Were second and Peel were third, but it didn't take Corinthians long to get themselves on the score sheet. It was within 3 minutes it was, and Luke Murray got the goal. He's inside the 18-yard box, and you know, it's sort of tight, a lot of players in there, but he managed just to spin himself a little bit and crashed it past the goalkeeper to make it 1-0. But then 2 or 3 minutes later, it was equalised for Peel, and it was this time Ben Surgeon. And you know, he's got a trusty left foot. He's you know, a really good player, and he finished it off well. Bit of a breeze going down the pitch, which sort of helped it a little bit, but it didn't matter. The direction was absolutely superb, and Matthew Quirk stood no chance, and 1-1 it was at half time. And then when the second half started, you know, Peel sort of had a couple of half chances, but then Corinthians got a grip of the game and started to push forward. And the second goal that was scored for Corinthians was scored by Sean Doyle, and it was a great ball through deep in Corinthians half to Doyle, and Daniel Bell was there, and Doyle managed to just have the pace on Daniel Bell and slotted it past left footed past the keeper to make it 2-1. And then it wasn't long after they got the third one, and this time It was a real clever goal, but to me, not the best goal of the game. That'll come. But, you know, it was Dan Simpson on the right-hand side and played it through to Sean Doyle. And I couldn't work out what Sean was trying to do, to be honest with you, Simon, because he just held on to it. And you could see it. He had it absolutely spot on, because as the defender committed himself, he played a lovely through ball to Luke Murray. And there was Luke Murray, fired it past the goalkeeper, left foot as well. It was some pace on it to make it a 3-1 to Corinthians. And you just sense then it's safe and it's home and hosed. And as the clock was ticking away, I was looking there and I thought this could be it. But, you know, fair play to Peel. They kept drilling at Corinthians. And it was Jake Robertshaw scored an absolute pelter outside the penalty box to make it 3-2. And I thought they can't do it again in the last minute, but they did. And well done. It was Jake Robertshaw again who fired it. This time he was inside the box and managed to hook it over the top of the keeper and into the net 3-3. And as you'd expect, to come back from 3-1 down to 3-3 in 2 minutes was jubilation. And well done to both sets of players, I think, because it was a great game to watch. I hope Oscar Bignall's okay, because he seemed to have a shoulder injury. But speaking to Rick Holden afterwards, the physio, seemed to think that Oscar would be all right maybe in a couple of weeks, a bit of a shoulder injury, but it went back in. But no, great advert for Manx football. And you know, it's honours even, and the way it is, we'll come to St John's score in a minute. It's all tightening up at the top of Canada Life Division 1, the Premier League.
2: Well, we'll talk about comebacks as well. We'll talk about another team that are in the mix of the top of the Premier League, and this could be an important 3 points for them today. Laxey 3, Union Mills 4. Union Mills 3-0 down at half-time in that game, coming back to win 4-3.
5: Yeah, absolutely fantastic performance, and I should have the score in here, hopefully, from Laxey. No, JP, he hasn't put it through, but thanks to Steve Carter for putting Union Mills goals through. And I think we've got a workout on how the goals were scored. And it was 1-0 to Laxey, 2-0 to Laxey, half-time, 3-0 to Laxey. And then, as you say, what a terrific fight back came on then for Union Mills. Jordan Crawley made it 3-1. And then Dane Ledbetter made it 3-2. And Dane Ledbetter made it 3-3. Now, I watched Dane recently in the game against Rushing up at Union Mills. He was a substitute. Came off the bench. I thought, you can score. And he's got nice quick feet on him as well. And he scored in the last Union Mills game and two today. So he's certainly a player to look out for. And it was Tyler Hughes who got the last one for Union Mills to make it Union Mills 4-3 winners. That's a great result for Union Mills because it puts them back in the mix for the Manx Carstow Railway Cup semi-finals. But I think Laxey, though, that'll prove very costly to them, because I think they had to basically win the rest of their games to stand a chance of getting into it. And today it started off so well, but ended up 4-3 losers.
2: OK, and we'll deal then as the game that you just mentioned as well. St John's United, who started very strongly, currently second in the table behind Corinthians after today's results, 5-0 winners at Colby.
5: Yeah, and that's a great performance by St John's, and, you know, possibly expected, because, you know, when you look at where St John's are and when you look at Colby are, you'd expect it to be something like, sorry about this, I'm thinking on my feet here trying to get these scores through for you, but I haven't got St John's goal scorers, but I did hear Dean Lees had got a hat trick, but it was 5-0 possibly, was it at half time? I don't think that sounds right. We'll get that one checked, but it's finished up 5-0 to St John's against Colby.
2: Just double check, see if I've got the half there. 4-0 at half time. 4-0 okay. That game at half time. And then staying at the top of the table again, there's Railway Cup semi-final places. St Mary's 3-2 winners against Rushing United.
5: Yeah, and St Mary's in this one had to work really hard, because had some information coming through on this, and we'll see if we can get it up, and there it is. And what happened on this one was quite interesting, because first team St Mary's took the lead through Therese Thompson, and then Sammy Gelling scored his second. Now, Therese scored on the 41st, so I don't know when Sammy scored, if it was towards the end of the first half or start of the second half, but on the 48th minute, it was 2-1. Don't know who got to goal back there for Rushing, but you know, certainly it was going well. And then Therese Thompson got a red card, so St Mary's were down to 10 players. and after a sin bin for somebody as well, so possibly down to nine. But Mark Wolfenden got another goal on 71 minutes to make it St Mary's 3, Russian 2. And then Johnny Myers, 5 minutes later, stepped up for St Mary's to take a penalty. And unfortunately, it says here missed, so I'll go for missed. And finished up winners, St Mary's 3-2. We'll get the goal scorers check for Russian, but I've got a funny feeling Ashley Blake might have got one.
2: Okay, and postponement between Braddon and Rams Youth Centre and Old Boys due to the pitch conditions this morning. So we'll just look at the table, Tony. I don't know if you've got it there in front of you. Corinthians having played eight now, which is more than anybody else in the league. 4 points clear of St John's United. Union Mills played six on 14. And Peel played 7 on 13. St Mary's played 7 on 13 as well. Obviously, Union Mills, two games in hand there. And that makes that an even bigger 3 points for them today in that comeback.
5: Yeah, absolutely huge. And I mentioned it last night with Rob. When you look at Union Mills' next set of fixtures, there's some real tough ones coming up. So it'll be interesting just to see how they do. They've played all the sides, you know, around them or below them. But now the sides above, and I class Laxey as one of those sides that how they're in that position where they are, I do not know, and lost four games now out of the seven games. The team that they've got is probably one of the strongest in the league. So it's whatever's happening, it's not gelling together. But it's up to Ryan Kelly and his team, and they show great character today, Union Mills. And when you've got people like Dominic McCarry-Brennan up front, Jordan Crawley's experience coming at the back, in that midfield. But Dane Ledbetter, who I mentioned before, but Tyler Hughes, he's a great player. So if you can score goals, you're in with a chance. And with the form of Owen Quayle at the back and Nathan Yates, they're a good team.
2: And we'll just come back to that game you were at as well between Peel and Corinthians. Those two late goals from Peel securing a point in that game. Again, that could be really important because, you know, the seven points behind Corinthians as it stands now. If that would have been nine, a totally different picture in the league table.
5: Yeah, it is. And Peel do have that game in hand on them. Corinthians free week is next week. So they'll all sort of gather points up in that one. But, you know, when you look at today, no Jason Chalmer. No Tom Brown, which, two really good players. Lee Gale is back. He had his first game back today since his operation. Well, he played for the Masters last week. So it's all pointing well for Peel. And I thought the young players today who come in for Peel did really well. They battled hard. They've got a lot of talent in that team and bodes well for the future.
2: Okay, we'll move on to Ardent Drug and Limited Division 2. I think we've filled a few scores in here since we did the classifieds one. So we'll start off with one that I didn't have it, which is Old Boys against Michael United, and that finished Old Boys 3, Michael United 7.
5: Yeah, and on this one it was Old Boys who, to me, thought they could win it, but today, real struggle for them. Dean France got one, Ryan Edge and Callum Yates got the other one. For Michael, thanks to Michael Corlett for this, Tom Redmond, he got a hat-trick. Nathan Farragher as well, who's scored two of the goals. Aaron Hemsel got one, and Jimmy Butler got the other one. And, that's a great performance there for them. Hang on a minute, 3, 5, 6, yeah, adds up on it. But, it's a great result that for Michael, and they keep charging up the top of the league in Division 2.
2: Good result as well for United, 2-2 with their Jims.
5: Yeah, I haven't got any information on that one at all, so if anyone could text us through the scorers, please, 166-177.
2: Moran against Douglas and District, that finished 1-1.
5: Yeah, Joel Kenyuk got the goal for Douglas and District in the first half. Douglas and District were 1-0 up. Obviously, Moran got an equaliser in the second half, and I've got a little bit of a match report on this one. I think, there it is. And in Division 2, second point of the season. We were ahead for the majority of the match. Kenyuk's third of the season. Moran sadly equalised with 5 minutes to go. Shout out to goalkeeper William Gavin, making his first appearance for the first team since February 2025 after a lengthy spell out injured, and made some great saves. So well done to Will.
2: Okay, Paul Rose United 4, Douglas Royal 0.
5: And I was getting the scores as we were talking on that one. And certainly Owen Canepa got one. Brian Lowther got his name on the score sheet as well. We'll see if we can pick up the others. I've got here, I think they've got the scorers around the wrong way. I've got Callum Dunn with 3 goals and James Clark with the other. Pulley 4, Royals 0. And the half-time was 2-0 to Pulley, obviously.
2: And the final game in Arden Drugin Limited, Division 2. With Foxdale not playing this week, it was an opportunity for Castletown to extend their advantage at the top of the table. Not able to do that, held to a 3-3 draw by St George's.
5: It was, and you know, it's a good result that for Geordies, I think, because I expected Castletown to win that one there comfortably. And just looking through, there it goes. Town drew with St George's 3-3, 3-1 down at half-time, so tremendous second half. 3-0 down after half an hour.
2: It's a week of a comeback, this.
5: Yeah, brilliant comeback. Equaliser by Rob Teer on the 94th minute. Scorers were Ollie Lee, Tom Moore and Rob Teer. And good point, I think, by the sound of it, in the end, that for Castletown after struggling against St George's.
2: Just coming back to the Old Boys and Michael United game here, just had a just had some details in here. Tom Redman with a one goal, a cracker of a free kick, goal of the day today. Scrappy game, but Michael played through it and started playing some great one-touch football. Thomas Redmond, a constant threat, but the efforts of Michael midfielder, Jimmy Butler and Aaron Hempsel bossing the middle of the park, as a report I've just had through there.
5: Good performance, yeah.
2: Move on to Canada Life combination 1, Rushe United 5, St Mary's 0.
5: Yeah, and I don't think I've got any information on that one. We'll just check. Coming through. No, no scorers on that one, rushing against St Mary's.
2: And this one I had the wrong way round when I read at the classified results. Thank you for correcting me on this, Tony. It was actually Union Mills 3, Laxey 1.
5: Yeah, I haven't got the Laxey scorer, but for Union Mills it was Chris Langford with 1, Leo Hayes with his name on the score sheet, and Aaron Mitchell got the other one for Union Mills.
2: Colby 1, St John's United 9.
5: Yeah, good performance this by St John's, and Jamie Crook, he got 3 of the goals for St John's. Reese Fellows with 2, Scott Davies, Aidan Jack, I think it is, Oscar Brown and Harry Rothwell completing the scoring there for a 9-1 victory for St John's.
2: It sounds like a close game between Ramsey Youth Centre and Braddon, finishing 3-2 to Braddon.
5: Yeah, that's all the information I've got, unless you've got any scorers there.
2: No, I don't believe I have on that one.
5: Okay.
2: Not that I can see immediately, anyway. And finishing off in Combi 1, Corinthians 2, Peel 5.
5: Yeah, and this one, I think Corinthians led at one stage. I was trying to keep track of this throughout the afternoon, and thanks to Neil Kerfey, the days of modern... technology has just come through. Russians combi scorers. Luke Roberts there got 2. Andrew Blake got 1. Andrew Hughes and Fingal Watterson got the other one. So thank you, Neil. But just looking at that Peel and Corinthians game, Harrison Richard, he got 2 of the goals. Taylor Andrews on the score sheet once again. Ryan Tate as well. Lee Gale back with his first competitive game in the league, so well done to them. But for Corinthians, it was Nathan Robertson who got 1, and Adam McCulloch got a penalty, but they're not 100% sure if it was a penalty, because it was I've got the information here, it was from distance. But you know, Peel come out 5-2 winners.
2: I'm just looking at that league table in Combi 1. Such a dominant start to the season from Peel, played 7-1-7, a goal difference already, a plus 31. And you know, 6 points clear of Onchan. It's a fantastic start, isn't it?
5: Well, it is. I know you're a Peel supporter, but you know, Peel have had a lot of good young players coming through, and when you look at the strength of Rushen and Ramsey in combination one, that they just held Peel away from that title challenge. But I think this year, looking at you, Peel are slight favourites possibly, and with that goal scoring ratio incredible, and with players like Taylor Andrews playing in the team, Ryan Tate, who's an actual goalkeeper, so he must be playing outfield, and when you can bring a person in of the quality of Lee Gale, you know, you've got some good players kicking around.
2: Okay, we'll move on to Arden Drugin Limited. Combination 2, Michael United 0, Old Boys 8.
5: Great performance this by Douglas High School Old Boys, and it was Fred Jones on the score sheet, Ryan Godani, I think it is, with 2, Robert Hardy got 2, Stephen Clark, Rail Coots and Michael Chariot got a goal as well. And one of the new referees coming through the system, Max Mullen. Well, the performance judged by the Old Boys team was excellent, so well done, Max. Only a young lad, but taking up refereeing and getting mentions already, so good on him.
2: Move on to Douglas and District 2, Moran 5.
5: Yeah, got Moran were 3-0 up at the start of this. They got 5 in the end. Douglaston District got 2. Paul Gavin got 1. Richard Radcliffe got the other one. And I think we did have a bit of a match report come through on this. And there is combination 2. Moran went 3 up, and we got it back to 3-2 and had a few chances to equalise. Gavin scored his first goal for 2.5 years. Radcliffe scored his 5th of the season. So even though They didn't win the game. They put in a good shift, and one or two people put good favourable goals in to give them a chance.
2: And we'll move on to Douglas Royal, Paul Rose United. I've just had to double check that I wrote this down, because after I'd singled out Peel and Combi 1, I thought I'd better give Douglas Royal a mention, because they'd played 6-1-6 with a goal difference of 22. But I've got this down as a 4-0 win for Paul Rose today.
5: And you're right. I'm just going to check that on here, because, as I say, I think when this was sent through to me, it was a bit confusing. I'm just trying to suss it out. Here.
2: So I should say they were played 6-1-6, and this score isn't on the system yet, so it doesn't tell us either way.
5: No, it doesn't.
2: This is right.
5: When I look at the text I've got through here, it says Paul Rose v Royals, Division 2, 4-0, Owen Canapa, Brian Lowther, so combination result underneath it, but Division 2, I don't really understand, because both teams have won 4-0, so it's hard to work that one out, but it doesn't matter. Douglas Royal have been beaten.
2: so Paul Rose United 4-0 winners in both teams, yep. I think is what we've deduced from that. If anyone knows any different, 1-6, 1-7. Sir George's nil, Castletown 3.
5: And Castletown again, good performance by them. And Patrick Quinney, thank you for putting the scorers through. And the Combi, as you say, won 3-1. 3-0, sorry, one up at half time. Ash Sansbury, Aaron Field and Teddy Weatherall got the goals for Castletown.
2: And our final game, Tony, we look at Governors Athletic against Maloo. This is another one we were missing in the classified, so thank you for the details on this. Finished Governors Athletic 1, Maloo 3.
5: Yeah, and I've got a bit of a match report on this one as well, so we'll try and see if we can get that up here. The goal scorer for Governors Athletic was James Milner, but the Maloo goal scorers were
2: not the James Milner,
5: it's a different one. He's managing Man United at the moment, no, I haven't got the scorers. Oh yes, I have. Here we go. And a match report. A good win on the road for Maloo at a tricky St Ninian's pitch. Andrew Colley scored from a set piece to put us ahead inside 15 minutes. We kept pushing to double the lead, but Governors stood firm and threatened themselves at times. But just after 30 minutes, it was 2-0. Mark Hargreaves scored to make it 6 goals in 6 games. Well done, Mark. The second half was similar, back and forth, before Kieran Douglas gave us genuine breathing space. Governors scored a consolation goal in added time, but it wasn't going to be enough. A great win on the road for Darren Kay's men. Well done to Maloo.
2: OK, Tony, thank you very much. That's our first one of these of the season together. Just to reflect on the first 7 or 8 games of the season so far then, is talking particularly first of all about the Canada Life Men's Premier League, is it shaping up how you expected it to be? Are there any surprises in there for you so far?
5: Yes and no, because let's have a look at the top four. We've got in that Corinthians, St John's, Peel and Union Mills. I expected Corinthians, St John's to be there and possibly, and then Peel, but it's laxy behind a little bit. Union Mills, we'll see how it goes now towards the end of the first half of the grass fixtures and see how they do. But yeah, I think it's about right, and I think it showed, you know, St John's drew with Corinthians, beat Peel. Corinthians have drawn with Peel, drew with St John's, so it shows you how tight it is round there. You know, Onken have lost probably a little bit too much for me. I thought they would have been sort of right in there, but you know, they've still got chances, plenty of games to play, and Union Mills had a great start. When you look at their fixtures that they had, you probably expected that, but they've come across a really good Laxey side today and done the job and taken the 3 points.
2: And Division 2 as well, very briefly before we get on to hockey, Castletown top, Foxdale second, Jim's just behind them. Tight at the top, as we mentioned earlier on, but Foxdale not playing this week, so a really important game for Castletown for them to get that point against St George's today.
5: Yeah, it is, and I think certainly with Castletown, it's a lot of people's favourites to get promoted this year. But Foxdale, bit of unknown quantity. But they're doing all right. They're in that sort of second place, but Jim's Moran challenging them as well, so it's good.
2: OK, Tony, thank you very much. We will come to hockey with Ben Cunningham very shortly. Before we do that, though, we will head down to the bowl and we will get team news with Rob Pritchard, FC Isle of Man, in action tonight. That game getting underway at 6 o'clock.
6: Fast am I. Good evening. Just before I start, Simon, did I hear that correctly, that James Milner's signed for a Manx club?
2: there was definitely a James Milner mention there, and he is retired officially now, isn't he? So we will see.
6: Well, wasn't expecting that news this weekend. Anyway, very good evening from the bowl in Douglas. The sun is shining and is starting to set here in the Manx capital ahead of this NWCFL Premier Division encounter between FC Alaman and South Liverpool, with kickoff in just over 25 minutes' time at 6 p.m. Can bring you team news now. And we'll start with the host, FC Isle of Man. Well, following that comprehensive 4-1 win at Litherland Remicker 7 days ago, it's perhaps unsurprising that FC Isle of Man manager Lee Dixon names an unchanged starting 11. There are four changes to the squad from last time out, all of those coming in on the bench. So dropping out this time, Josh Kane, Preston Cleater, Leo Tregurtha and Dylan Bullock. And coming in this time, Adam Adebayi, hat-trick hero the last time the Ravens played at the ball 2 weeks ago, along with returns for Alex Maitland, Joe Quayle and Steve Whitley. All four of those that come in will start from the bench. So FC Isle of Man's starting 11 is as follows. In goal is Tom Crosby, and then it's Jack Higgins, Jacob Crook, Carl Clark, Callum Sherry, captain Kyle Watson, James Lowther, Freddie O'Donoghue, Thomas Brown, Dean Pinnington and Jason Charmer. And the substitutes for FC Isle of Man are Charlie Higgins, Adam Adebayi, Alex Maitland, Joe Quayle and Steve Whitley. For the visitors, Martin Ryman's South Liverpool, they make two changes from the 4-0 defeat at FC St Helens in midweek. Dropping out this time are Owen Dursley and Sam McNeil. They don't make the journey to Manx Shores. This time coming in Daniel Mayer, who goes straight into the starting 11. The other addition is Matthew Mellon, who will start from the bench. So the South Liverpool starting 11 is as follows. In goal is Dominic Garner, and then it's Daniel Mayer, Mason Duff, James Flight, Jack Bentley, Dominic Kane, Robbie Morrow, George Clarkson, Joseph Clark, the captain Neil Weaver and Josh Hughes. And the substitutes for South Liverpool, they are Matthew Mellon, Harvey Billington, Simon McClay, Adam Howes and Hugh McCauley. Your referee this evening is Martin Flynn. His assistants are Nicholas Cowell and Liam Thomas. Well, for FC Isle of Man right now, football is a fickle game, so they'll savour this as much as they can. The good times just seem to keep on rolling at the moment. When they faced Merseyside opposition last time out, as I mentioned a few moments ago, they managed to put four past Litherland Remicker at Litherland Sports Park, putting them in prime position going into the weekend to still mount an assault on the top five going into the rest of the weekend. They come up against South Liverpool side that have won two of their last three. Before this week, there were impressive victories over Charnock Richard and against Longridge Town, but maybe a little bit of a sour taste left in the mouth in midweek. They lost out by 4-0 away at the SMS Pro Soccer Park against FC St Helens. No doubt, Martin Ryman, the veteran South Liverpool manager, now marking 25 years in managerial charge of the Merseysiders, will want to rectify things going into this evening. The tale of the tape between the two sides, there's not too much between them in the meeting so far. Just looking at last season particularly, both managed one victory over another. South Liverpool came out on top in a narrow victory at Jericho Lane earlier in the last season. FC Isle of Man then responded with a 3-2 victory here at the bowl. So there have been goals on the cards in all the games between these sides so far. FC Isle of Man still trying to push towards those playoff places at this relatively early point in the season. South Liverpool, meanwhile, they're 8 points further back on their host tonight, looking to try and get a bit of a foothold and maybe push toward the top half in the coming weeks. So FC Isle of Man versus South Liverpool kickoff in just over 20 minutes' time at 6 p.m. Full live match commentary to come here on Manx Radio AM 1368. From then, back to you, Simon.
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2: 22 minutes away from 6 o'clock and we'll round off the programme with hockey this week. Ben Cunningham has just darted from the studio next door, having been on Saturday Live. And we begin in the mixed Premier League with Valkyries 2, Castledown Southerners 1.
7: Yeah, really close game, that one. Castletown Southerners really have given Valkyries a good game there. Alex Neil with one and Tom Titsos for Valkyries A. And then the goal for Castletown Southerners come from Theo Henderson.
2: OK, and in continuing in mixed Premier League, Harlequins A3, Backers A4.
7: Yeah, and this was the top two facing off. Backers A coming into this game, top of the league by 1 point ahead of Harlequins. Neither side had lost a game. OK, Harlequins had dropped a point going into this game, but Backers A retained their 100% record, and it's the first defeat for Harlequins in the league. For Harlequins, it was Alfie Swale and Macy Crellin with one. Alfie Swales with two and Macy Crellin with one. And then for Backers, Elliot Reid with two, Andy Whiten with one, and Tom Lotham with one.
2: Okay, and Valkyries B nil, Vikings A7.
7: Yeah, Valkyries B, you know, they need to start trying to find points soon, and today's not gone their way. 7-0 defeat to Vikings A. Dom Hubble with four, Nathan Evans, Tom Evans and Molly Wheeler.
2: Okay, and one of the games we were missing when we did the classified results was the late game between Backersby and Castletown Celts. That finished Backersby 2, Castletown Celts 7.
7: Yeah, great result there for Castletown Celts. For Celts, it was George Powell with a hat-trick, Faith Watterson, Robbie Verlerger, Christopher Crompton Heavy, and Amy Sellers, all with goals each. And then for Backers, it was George McAleer and Jack Grimbley.
2: We move on to Mixed Division 1, a tight game between Backers C and Castletown Camags. Backers C coming out on top in the end, 3-2.
7: Yeah, great result there. And both these sides coming into this weekend didn't have points on the board, so Backers C have now got that advantage over Camags in the league. And looking at the league table, Backers C were bottom by goal difference coming into this weekend, but they're not anymore now because they've got that two-point gap ahead of Camags. For Camags, it was Lauren Collister and Andy Wiggle. And for Backers C, it was Abby Maddox with 3 goals.
2: Okay, and Ramsey A4, Valkyries C1.
7: Yeah, great result there for the Northerners. Dan Hurd with 1, Christina Kameen with 1, Val Crossgave with 1, and Ollie Brew with 1, with the consolation from Valkyries C coming from Harry Lewis.
2: And the final game in Mixed Division 1, Vikings B6, Harlequins B0.
7: Yeah, Vikings B continued their winning streak and their 100% record. John Cooper with 2, Andy Harding with 2, Charlie Bell with 1, and Henry Stewart with 1, giving Vikings B now, looking at the league table, a 2-point gap, I think. Looking at it, just doing quick math here. Yes, it looks like a 2-point gap. Don't quote me on it, though. It's been a long afternoon.
2: And we'll come to the game you played in just a little bit as well. Mixed Division 2 we move on to now. Vikings D1, Vikings C2 in the Derby game.
7: Yeah, and this was a really close game. Of course, club derbies, you expect them to be really close. And this one, just one goal between the two sides. And Vikings D did actually, coming into this weekend, were ahead of Vikings C in the league table. So we were hoping maybe there might have been a shock on the cards, but it just hasn't happened. Ellie Harrison and Georgie Higgins with the goals for Vikings C. And for Vikings D, it was Danny Kane, not Harry Kane.
2: To go with James Milner.
7: With James Milner.
2: Valkyries D2, Backers Mixed Colts 9.
7: Yeah, Kayla Quayle with both goals for Valkyries D. And then for Backers Mixed Colts, it was Cal Joyce with 3, Dan Stevenson with 3, Miles Stevenson with 2, so father and son there both on the score sheet, and Jasper Whaley with 1.
2: And we finish off Mixed Division 2 with a draw between Castletown Cosney and Ramsey Ravens, finished 1-1.
7: Yeah, great result there, and Cosney now have their first point of the season, and looking at league tables, they are just sitting 2 points behind now in the league standing. They still remain bottom, Cosney, but they have that crucial point now, which could be all the difference come towards the end of the season. Barnaby Fivian with the goal for Cosney, and Gwyn Davies on the score sheet for Ramsey Ravens.
2: And moving on to Mixed Division 3, which is the game that you played in today, we'll start with. Finished Harlequin C 18, Ramsey Robbins 0.
7: Yeah, and there's a couple of shout-outs I've got to say, otherwise I'm going to be in the doghouse. So, Tallulah Wilson with 2, and celebration of the day. She scored the first goal, ran back to the halfway line, and then did a cartwheel. So she then decided that if I scored, I had to do a cartwheel, but we'll get to that shortly. Ruby Crellin with 2, Nathan Evans with 1, Peter Nuttall with 2, some fellow called Ben Cunningham with 2 goals, but he didn't do a cartwheel. I think I would have ended up in Noble's Hospital if I tried doing a cartwheel. Aidan Leslie with a hat-trick. However, though, his brother Callum Leslie outclassed him with a superb goal today and goal of the day for that one. Molly Goatman with 1, Amber Thomas with 2, and Ollie Barber with 2.
2: Okay, and we move on to Vikings E, Valkyries Mixed Colts 5.
7: Yeah, and just before we go on to that game, Ramsey Robbins, credit to them, they only had a squad of 11 going into the game, and unfortunately during the game as well, they had an injured player, which then put them down to 10. So credit to Ramsey Robbins for continuing on and trying to fight back, but it just wasn't meant to be today. Going to the next game, which was Vikings E 2, Valkyries Mixed Colts 5. Ollie Ryder-Clegg with 1, Mike Fowles with 1, Brian Griffin with 1, and Steve Gauthier with 2. And the 2 goals for Vikings E came from Dylan Pullman.
2: Okay, down to our last couple of games in Mixed Division 3. It was the game between Ramsey Rookies and Castletown Carrick, and Carrick coming out 5-3 winners.
7: Yeah, and Carrick were bottom of the division coming into this weekend. They now are level with rookies in the league standings. For rookies, it was Kiri Crane with one, Isla Rusell with one, and Ian Woods with one. And then for Carrick, it was Paul Harrison with one, Steve Jackson with one, Steve Savage with one, and I had to look at my phone twice when I saw this name on the score sheet. Kenny Valerga, he's returned and he's on the score sheet. Good to see you back, Kenny.
2: And the final game, Backers D10, Harlequins D3.
7: Yeah, great result there for Backers D. Jason Singer was three. Dave Cowley with one. Alina Wiseman with one. Nicola Aston Byrne with one. Kyle Joyce with one. Richie Weir with one. And Dave Partington with one. And then for Harlequins D, it was Michael Oates with two and David Smith with one.
2: And we move on to the Mixed Under-15s League to round off hockey for this. None of these results were in because they were all late games when we did the classifieds. Vikings against Valkyries at QE2 finished 2-2.
7: Yeah, and that was Connor McCrawley with one and Edith Robinson with one for Vikings. And for Valkyries, it was Emily Moyer and Sim Gelling.
2: And what sounds like a fantastic game between Castletown Sabres and Harlequins finished with Sabres coming out 5-4 winners.
7: Yeah, great game this from the sound of it and the report that came in. Jack Kemp with three, Hugo Cowley with one and Alfie Fivian with one for Sabres. And then for Harlequins, it was Fletcher Walsall with three and Benji Barber with one.
2: And our final game of the day in the Mixed Under-15s League, Ramsey 2, Backers 6.
7: Cam Eales with both goals for Ramsey, and then for Backers, it was Flo Edwards with 2, Zach Moore with 2, Connor Joyce with 1, and Marcus Creer with 1. I can now breathe.
2: Thanks very much,
7: so
2: Ben.
7: Many goals today.
2: I'm not entirely sure myself what's happening next week. I'm on Saturday Live. Are you in here? Is Rob in here?
7: I think it's Rob.
2: Okay. Well, we'll see. At 5 o'clock next week.
7: Tune in next week.
2: We'll find out who's in. It may be one of us. It may be Rob Pritchard looking after classifieds from 5 o'clock. Thanks very much as well to Tony Meppam and Dave Christian and Rob Pritchard as well. Of course, live commentary coming from the Bowl in about 13 minutes' time when FC Isle of Man kick off against South Liverpool and North West Counties Football League Premier Division. Stay tuned for that between Rob and Darren Timpson bringing you full coverage of that. Classifieds available for you to listen to as a podcast very shortly. You'll find it at manxradio.com or wherever you get podcasts. And before we hand over to Rob and Darren at the Bowl for live coverage of this evening's FC Isle of Man game, we'll hand you back very briefly to Radio Caroline.
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Scroll down, win a genuine retro stylophone. That's our competition for October. Well done, Rob Foote in Gosport, Mike Jones in Chatham, David Litchfields of Porlock on the Exmoor National Park neck of the woods, and Greg Morgan, Hemel Hempstead. 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

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Coming up to 8 minutes to six, Peter Phillips here at six, and at nine tonight, Ron Brown. 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

0: A very good evening to our listeners on Manx Radio AM 1368. You join us live from the Bowl Stadium in Douglas ahead of this NWCFL Premier Division encounter between FC Isle of Man and South Liverpool. Kickoff just a few minutes away at 6 p.m. If you want to stay tuned into Radio Caroline, that is continuing right now over on the Radio Caroline website. Head on over to www.radiocaroline.co.uk. And of course, we will be rejoining Radio Caroline here on AM 1368 at the conclusion of this match. If you missed it a few minutes ago on Saturday, Sport Classified, here are the teams to take to the field at the Bowl this evening. We'll start with the hosts, FC Isle of Man. Perhaps unsurprisingly, FC Isle of Man manager Lee Dixon names an unchanged starting 11 from the 4-1 victory over Lytham and Remeker 7 days ago. There are four alterations, but they all come on the bench. Dropping out this time are Josh Kane, Preston Cleater, Leo Tregurtha and Dylan Bullock. Adam Adebayi, hat-trick hero for FC Isle of Man a fortnight ago here in the Macron Cup, is joined by Alex Maitland, Joe Quayle and Steve Whitley, all rejoining the squad. They will all start from the bench. So your FC Isle of Man starting 11 is as follows. In goal is Tom Crosby, and then it's Jack Higgins, Jacob Crook, Carl Clark, Callum Sherry, captain Carl Watson, James Lowther, Freddie O'Donoghue, Thomas Brown, Dean Pinnington and Jason Charmer. The substitutes for FC Isle of Man are Charlie Higgins, Adam Adebayi, Alex Maitland, Joe Quayle and Steve Whitley. For South Liverpool, looking to shake off that 4-0 away defeat at FC St Helens in midweek, they make two changes from that. Dropping out are Owen Dursley and Sam McNeil, who don't make the journey to the island. Daniel Mayer comes straight into the starting 11. Matthew Mallon also joins the squad. He will start from the bench. So South Liverpool's starting 11 is as follows. In goal is Dominic Garner, and then it's Daniel Mayer, Mason Duff, James Flight, Jack Bentley, Dominic Kane, Robbie Morrow, George Clarkson, Joseph Clark, captain Neil Weaver and Josh Hughes. And the substitutes for South Liverpool, Matthew Mallon, Harvey Billington, Simon McClay, Adam Howes and Hugh McCauley. Your referee this evening is Martin Flynn and his assistants are Nicholas Cowell and Liam Thomas. For FC Isle of Man, as it stands right now, football can change in a matter of minutes, let alone over the space of a few games, but they're riding the crest of a wave at the moment, are the Ravens chasing a fourth straight victory in all competitions. South Liverpool themselves have won two of their last three. They'll be looking to bounce back after the aforementioned midweek defeat on the road. Joining me in the commentary booth this evening is Darren Timpson. I mean, Darren, for both of these sides, for very different reasons, keen to get points on the board. For FC Isle of Man, it's about getting momentum going. For South Liverpool, trying to restart their respective momentum.
1: Yeah, good evening, Rob. It's like you said, though, with FC Isle of Man, they're obviously on a winning streak of three at the minute, coming back to the Bowl after that 4-1 win over Lidl and Remeker. It just seems like a really, really good opportunity for them to continue that momentum going, like you said, though. But they are coming up against a team, South Liverpool, who throughout the season has been a bit streaky. They haven't really shown any sort of consistency. They've shown that they can beat teams by big margins, but they can also lose pretty heavily as well. So they should be pretty up for it tonight themselves.
0: For FC Isle of Man, just very quickly, as well as the two teams make their way out onto the pitch in front of us, final preparations being made. From an FC Isle of Man perspective, I remember speaking to the FC Isle of Man manager Lee Dixon, the lead up to this, and his words, the bench that they have available tonight is frightening. And you look at the players they've been able to bring back in, very established names, the likes of Alex Maitland, the captain, Joe Quayle, who's been taking the armband throughout the season, Carl Watson, who'll start as captain tonight, Steve Whitley coming back in, we know his experience and abilities in the FC Isle of Man starting 11, and Adam Adebayi, fresh, the last time he was out on this pitch, scored a hat-trick against Widnes Town as well. But does that maybe not leave a little bit of an expectation as well, not just the players on the pitch, but if they have to change something, they have to change something from the bench, there's an expectation on those players to make an impact?
1: There is, but that's why it's so important for FC Isle of Man. I think it's a theme that previous managers have kind of stressed, the point that they haven't really had the depth in key areas that they need. They haven't had the competition. I mean, you look at the team tonight, Freddie O'Donoghue, Thomas Brown, Dean Pinnington, Jason Charmer, and on the bench, Charlie Higgins, Adam Adebayi, and Stephen Whitley. I mean, from an FC Isle of Man point of view, if the players on the pitch don't perform, those substitutes can come on and you would expect them to make a difference.
0: And a quick note on South Liverpool as well. They come into this weekend 8 points behind FC Isle of Man in the table. But as I mentioned before, two wins from their last three. And also as well, they did take victory over FC Isle of Man in one of the games last season. Both managed one victory over the other as well. And I know that you've been putting some notes together, as we all do, in commentary booths. And you've noted as well, I think it's fair to point this out, that they have multiple goal-scoring threats at South Liverpool side if they get the chances.
1: Yes, they do. I mean, just looking at themselves in the league, they've scored 14 goals, conceded 15, so they're minus one there. But in all competitions, they've got James Flight, George Clarkson and Neil Weaver all on the starting 11 tonight for them. And they've got 15 goals combined between them, so they can all score goals. They've got players who know how to find the back of the net, and that will be the worry for FC Isle of Man tonight.
0: Indeed, so just a few moments away from kickoff, the referee's just making his final preparations with both captains, so Carl Watson of FC Alaban and Neil Weaver of South Liverpool here, with the sun very much setting here. Of course, the sun seems to set all that little bit more quicker now that we're into October, Darren. It's good to see. We were talking about this actually before we came on air, is the fact that there are still the hardy souls out there. It's good that it's dry. That wind that's been swirling around the Islanders has died down for this evening, but it's not warm out there, but there are some hardy people over on the far side from us with no shelter that are going to have to resist the elements.
1: Yeah, and it does seem the wind's picking up a little bit, but it won't be long before fans stop sitting on that far side of the stand opposite us.
0: Well, you say that though, but I have seen it in the depths of winter when it's horizontal rain, sleet, all that sort of thing. There are still the odd ones over there.
1: There's always a couple, isn't there?
0: There is always a robust group of people. Whoever you are, if you're listening to this and you're not here tonight, you know who you are as well. So we're about to get things underway. It looks like FC Alaman are going to get us started. Thomas Brown is over this one. So FC Alaman in their red and black shirts, red and black shorts and red and black socks. They'll be kicking from left to right as well. Look at it toward the goal in front of Paul Rose Bridge. And South Liverpool in their all royal blue strip will be kicking from right to left as we're looking at it toward the goal in front of the National Sports Centre. FC Isle of Man, can they get themselves a fourth consecutive victory in all competitions, or can South Liverpool spoil the party and regain some of that momentum that they had been finding over the last couple of weeks and start climbing up towards the top half of the table? FC Isle of Man get us underway. Ball stripped back to Callum Sherry. He's going to fire it down the left-hand side, looking for the run of Dean Peterson, and that's going to let that run out for a South Liverpool throw-in over on the far right-hand side. Daniel Mayer, fresh back into the squad this week for South Liverpool, to take the throw-in on South Liverpool's right-hand side. Just around halfway inside the South Liverpool half. Again, a reminder for those looking to tune into Radio Caroline. That's continuing right now on the Radio Caroline website. Head on over to the Radio Caroline website, www.radiocaroline.co.uk, if you wish to keep listening. And we'll be rejoining Radio Caroline at the conclusion of this contest. Down the left-hand side go FC Isle of Man. This time it's O'Donoghue, wrestled away from him by Jack Bentley. Feeds the ball infield. Picking this up now is Robbie Morrow with a bit of space. Wants to whip one round the back of the FC Alaman defence on the right-hand side. Here's Neil Weaver halfway inside the FC Alaman half on the right flank. Up against Cocklock. He's wrestled him away. He's now got Callum Sherry for company. Lovely little turn to get it onto his left foot. Squares it across. And here's the chance for Neil Weaver. Weaver forced back to the edge of his own penalty area. Back to Morrow. 20 yards out. Wants to bend one towards goal. And blocked by the head of Callum Sherry around 10 yards away here. Deflects out to FC Alaman's left-hand side. First effort on goal. Is blocked before it even entered the penalty area this time. Pinnington. Taken off his feet there, South Liverpool back in possession with Morrow in the centre of the half here. On the halfway line, feeds it out to the right-hand side. A little bit of space for George Clarkson. Looks down the right flank for Joseph Clark, and he won't quite get there. It's going to go beyond him. Carl Clark is just going to watch that roll out for an FC Alaman goal kick over to our left-hand side. But it was great work by Joseph Clark down that right-hand flank there. Just seemed to shrug off Carl Clark as if he was half his size, Darren. And then a little Maradona turn as Callum Sherry got in there. But unselfishly tried to square it and take the keeper out of the equation. But Neil Weaver just couldn't get the ball out of his feet. But a little bit of a half-sighter for South Liverpool inside 2 minutes.
1: Yeah, incredible physicality there from Clark going down that right-hand side. But it seemed as though Neil Weaver didn't quite expect his teammate to actually make anything of it, really, and just arrived in the box pretty late.
0: James Flight, halfway inside the FC Alaman half, manages to get out to Clark. Now here's a chance for George Clarkson on the right-hand flank. Little ball back, and then a first-time ball infield to Morrow. Infield it goes. South Liverpool looking to keep the pressure on. That's a shot from distance. A tame one this time, though, from Joseph Clark. And that's easily gathered by Tom Crosby. An addition into the FC Alaman lineup over the last couple of games. Got a man of the match performance a couple of weeks ago in the win over Charnock Richard. His long ball forward into the South Liverpool half. It's headed on by Jason Charmer out to his left-hand side. Chance for FC Alaman to get forward. Pinnington taken away from him. Jack Bentley won't be able to wrestle him off it. Crook whips that into the South Liverpool penalty area. Little bit of a header on, takes it out to the left-hand side. South Liverpool to clear down their left flank. Jason Charmer not letting his marker go there as they wanted to clear it down the left flank. South Liverpool, that is going to be a throw-in to the visitors. So just under 3 minutes played here in the NWCFL Premier Division at the Bowling Douglas Live here on Manx Radio AM 1368. FC Alaman 0, South Liverpool 0. South Liverpool with a half sight of goal through Joseph Clark and Neil Weaver in the opening 2 minutes, but apart from that, neither keeper with a real tough save to make so far. Headed away by Bentley on the edge of the South Liverpool penalty area. There's Callum Sherry on the halfway line for FC Alaman. Loops a header out to the right flank. Jason Charmer wants to chase that. He's just watched all the way by Mason Duff, who'll watch that out for a South Liverpool throw-in over on the left-hand side. But again, just a couple of minutes really gone down. We're still inside the opening 3 minutes, so a long way in this game to go is an understatement. But neither side has really settled in these opening stages.
1: No, it's pretty end-to-end almost. Both sides just kind of looking to commit attacking pretty quickly, which is nice to see, actually.
0: It's Thomas Brown for FC Alabama, 35 yards out, wants to feed one out to the left edge of the box. Jacob Crook with a little bit of space up against his marker. Crook on a tight angle, wants to whip that across goal, just gets right under it and slices it over the top of the crossbar. That's going to be a Southampton goal kick. But they work it through the centre, FC Alabama, O'Donoghue into Brown, who ran 35 yards out, just peeled out to the left-hand side, saw the overlapping run of Jacob Crook there, and Crook beat his man down. Seemed like he'd done the hardest part of that there, but just got the ball caught in his feet, and then he was slicing the ball way over the crossbar.
1: Yeah, the ball was, he kind of had to dig the ball out, really, almost, and just kind of got it a bit wrong there. But you can just see FC Alabama, like I just said a few moments ago, committing numbers forward, which is nice to see, and they've obviously got the players to make use of that, really.
0: Header and field from Weaver from Garner's goal kick. Launched back over the South Liverpool defence. That's going to be nodded away by Dominic Kane on the edge of his penalty area. Mason Duff on the left-hand side. Floats it down the left flank there. Intercepting is Jack Higgins for FC Isle of Man. Looping ball back on the halfway line. Carl Clark loops that a long way forward over the top of the South Liverpool defence here on the clearance. Dean Pinnington half chase, but Garner, the South Liverpool goalkeeper, quickly out to the edge of his area. Throws out to the right-hand side. Short little pass back on that right-hand side to Daniel Mayer with a bit of space for the visitors. No one closing him down at the moment. Long looping ball over the top of the FC Alaman defence. Carl Clark intercepts for the home side and heads out to his left-hand side. South Liverpool back in possession here. Clipped over the top. Chance now for Josh Hughes to get onto that on the right-hand side, but the offside flag goes up. Just can't quite time his run on the right edge of the penalty area. And that's going to be brought back for an FC Isle of Man free kick. Well, for FC Isle of Man as well, they'll be hoping to count on home advantage going forward. Four of their next five matches in all competitions, including this evening, will be taking place here at the Bowl in Douglas. And it has been a source of debate in the FC Isle of Man squad over the last couple of years as to the effects that playing at home and maybe feeling the pressure can have on the players sometimes. Trying not to let that show this season. The results have been improving. Here's Pinnington with a bit of space on the left edge of the South Liverpool penalty area. Waiting for options, wants to drill that across. That's a good block this time by Jack Bentley, though, who come out to meet him. First time ball out and infield. This time Neil Weaver trying to get onto it, the South Liverpool captain. Loose ball sliding in is Freddie O'Donoghue just inside the South Liverpool half. Onto the loose ball, slides that out for a South Liverpool throw in over on the right hand side. You can see Pinnington with a bit of space there on the left edge of the area, Darren. Just seemed to be waiting. You could see he was looking up for the options. Went for power instead. Jack Bentley just stayed big. Didn't allow that ball to get across the 6 yard area.
1: Yeah, I wondered if he was taking a bit too long to play the ball there. He had a teammate running in at the far side of the area, and I just thought maybe could he have just gone a little bit earlier and tried to find his man. Instead he waited a bit almost and just allowed the defender to come onto him.
0: South Liverpool thrown on their right hand side on the halfway line. 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Just coming up to 6 minutes played. It remains FC Alaman 0, South Liverpool 0. Here come the visitors. That's a nice little touch this time by Joseph Clark, who gets bundled to the ground on the edge of the FC Alaman penalty area by Jacob Crook. No foul, says the referee. Crook clears up to the halfway line. Here's Bentley under it for South Liverpool. Volleys that further forward, only into the path of the FC Alaman captain, Watson. Now Thomas Brown around 40 yards out. Feeds out to Jason Charmer with space on the left edge of the box here. Might go alone. Pulls it across this time. First time effort at goal. And saved by the goalkeeper. It was James Lowther on the end of that one. Good stop by Garner out to his left-hand side. South Liverpool in possession down by their corner flag here. And this time Freddie O'Donoghue wants to close that down. It's going to be a South Liverpool throw-in as they try to clear down their left-hand side. The clearest sighting that either side has had so far. FC Isle of Man breaking this time. It was Jason Charmer on the left edge of the South Liverpool penalty area. Fed it across, just pulled it back a little bit for James Lowther with space. Darren, you think either side of the goalkeeper, Dominic Garner, is probably going in. He's put it virtually straight at Garner, who does get a good save and pushes it away from danger.
1: Yeah, that was his exact thoughts there, Rob. Lowther just had to, it just almost had to hit it either side of the goalkeeper, and it was going to bulge the back of the net. But instead, he's almost just, he's had no real conviction in the shot at all. He's almost just kind of tapped at it. Goalkeeper had a really easy opportunity to make that save, and he did. But again, I have to say, promising signs for FC Isle of Man. Jason Chalmer on that left-hand side, running in behind the defence. It's happened quite a few times now, and he's causing the South Liverpool defenders some issues there. So a clear avenue of hope for FC Isle of Man in this game.
0: It is an FC Isle of Man throw on their right-hand side. Jack Higgins with the throw down the right-hand side. That's a big looping header away from Mason Duff of South Liverpool. Headed back forward by Jack Higgins down the right. That won't stay in play. That's going to bobble out for a South Liverpool throw on their left-hand side, around halfway inside the South Liverpool half here. But the clearest sight of goal that either side has had so far falling the way of James Lowther of FC Isle of Man a couple of moments ago. His shot straight at Dominic Garner, the South Liverpool goalkeeper. Crook for FC Isle of Man. Hooks it forward into the South Liverpool half. Neil Weaver heads it down. That's a loose one. That's going to be picked up by Dean Pinnington around 30 yards out here. Racing out to the left-hand side is Pinnington, under pressure from Weaver, who wants to win it back. Pinnington goes down under a challenge. He's bundled to the floor by a combination of the South Liverpool captain and his teammate, George Clarkson. And that's going to be an FC Alaman free kick on the left edge of the South Liverpool penalty. A set piece in a promising position for the home side down.
1: Yeah, really, really promising. And clever play from Pinnington there, actually. He realised that he wasn't really going to go anywhere. Just waited for the challenge to come in. As soon as he felt the contact, he's gone down. And FC Alaman, they're not really setting up in a way that looks like they're going to attack this free kick, but now Callum Sherry is joining the free kick.
0: Looks like we've cursed it, by the way, Dan, when we were talking about the weather. The rain is now starting to fall here at the bowl, and it's not the warmest of evenings. Three in the wall then for South Liverpool. This free kick on the left edge of the South Liverpool penalty area. Both Thomas Brown and Dean Pinnington taking an interest in this one. Brown takes a look. He's going to whip that under the wall. Takes deflection. Jason Charm wants to get a touch on that. Hooked away by Jack Bentley, and then hooked away even further by Mayer of South Liverpool down their right-hand side. Hooked back into the mixer. Thomas Brown on the left edge of the box goes low for goal from a tight angle. That's a comfortable save for Dominic Garner. South Liverpool half cleared as far as Pinnington, who just knocked it straight back into the mix on the left edge of the box. Thomas Brown, he seemed to get a decent connection down, but with the angle against him, it was a comfortable save for Garner, straight to the keeper.
1: Yeah, not really much he could have done there as well. He was falling over as he went to shoot. But again, FC Alamann following a pretty disappointing free kick, actually, from Brown himself. He created an opportunity there. Injured down player?
0: Yeah, South Liverpool free kick here. I think Dean Pinnington just went into the back of the James Flight in there as well. Maybe just perhaps a bit of an awkward fall after he was barge going up for the header there. It is a South Liverpool free kick. Flight is back to his feet. And James Flight is their current top scorer at the moment this season. 6 goals, and he scored three of the last four South Liverpool matches, I should say. So in terms of an in-form man for South Liverpool in front of goal at the moment, it is that man James Flight, who is back to his feet. Jack Bentley's free kick for South Liverpool floated to the edge of the FC Alamann penalty, headed back by Morrow, flicked round the back. Joseph Clark wants to get on the end of this one. That might fall this time. Rifled a goal and wide at the right post from Josh Hughes. It fell kindly to the South Liverpool front man. Just as Joseph Clark couldn't quite get it under his spell, it just bobbled back out to the left-hand edge of the penalty. There's Josh Hughes, sliced across it first time, got his boot right across it. Plenty of power, Darren, but wide of Tom Crosby's right-hand post. But that did have the goalkeeper scrambling just a little bit.
1: Yeah, for a moment there, you almost thought that was going to go on target. But FC Alamann's defence there, I think, just couldn't really get the ball cleared. It took a few stabs at it until eventually South Liverpool were able to finally play in Josh Hughes. And they'll be a bit disappointed with that one, I think.
0: Header over the top of the South Liverpool defence. Freddie O'Donoghue to chase this. Wants to whip that to the right edge of the box. There's too much on that for Lowther, who was chasing. That's allowed Dominic Garner, the South Liverpool goalkeeper, to come out to the left edge of his box and comfortably collect. So just over 10.5 minutes played in the NWCFL Premier Division at the bowl in Douglas. It remains FC Alamann 0, South Liverpool 0. James Lowther, about 3 minutes or so ago, had the clearest chance of either side for FC Alamann before putting straight at the goalkeeper, Dominic Garner, from around 10 yards out. But here comes South Liverpool. Floated ball out to the left-hand side. Chasing this is Joseph Clark. A little bit isolated as he cuts in field up against his marker. Jack Higgins comes across to take it off him. Higgins bundled to the floor by Joseph Clark. And that's going to be an FC Alamann free kick on their right-hand side, around 10 yards in front of their own penalty area here. But it seems, just looking at that South Liverpool front line, Darren, it seems particularly with the likes of Hughes, Clark, and I say Neil Weaver, of course, is an attacking threat, but seems to be operating more in the central midfield roles. But they seem to be quite fluid in their movements as well, the likes of Hughes and Clark especially.
1: Yeah, so I was just thinking that myself, actually. You saw there Clark earlier on in the game was attacking down that right-hand side. It's obviously working for South Liverpool, though. It's obviously a tactic they know they can use. It's kind of interchange those players and cause some problems in other places on the pitch.
0: It's Alamann back in possession, centre of the park, just inside the South Liverpool half. Joseph Clark comes in to take it away from O'Donoghue. O'Donoghue bundles the South Liverpool striker to the floor as a result. That's going to be a free kick to South Liverpool around 10 yards inside their own half here. Well, funnily enough, South Liverpool actually coming into this, they have actually a better away record actually at the start of the season than they do at home at the moment. Well, they've won 4 of their 7 away outings so far in all competitions, compared to 2 wins and 7 on home turf at Jericho Lane at the moment. They're also averaging 2 goals per game scored away from home so far this season, with those 14 goals in 7 on the road. Here's Jack Bentley, the free kick from just inside the South Liverpool half, looks for Joseph Clark, an arrow ball to the left edge of the penalty area. There's too much on that for the South Liverpool number 9. That's going to go behind for an FC Alamann goal kick. But again, Darren, I suppose I'm repeating myself a little bit here, but we're coming up to 12.5 minutes played in this game at the moment. Still, neither side really has stamped their authority on this one.
1: No, not really. FC Alamann, probably the more attacking team in the game so far. They've had, obviously, the better chances, obviously, with that one through Lowther as well. But South Liverpool, you know, getting attacks of their own as well. It'll be important for FC Alamann, I think, as the team on top, without maybe having the most amount of possession, but having been the team on top, to kind of make use of that advantage, because you can see the threat South Liverpool have.
0: Weaver, that's a nice ball around the back of the FC Alamann defence, looking for Clark. It's just intercepted by Callum Sherry, deflects it out to the left-hand side. Crook will pick this up halfway inside the FC Alamann half. Turns away from his marker. Clarkson here looks down the left flank behind Daniel Mayer. Thomas Brown wants to chase that. Jack Bentley coming across for the visitors here. Bentley on that right-hand side can't quite keep it in play. He'll just shepherd that out for an FC Alamann, a South Liverpool throw, I should say, on South Liverpool's right-hand side around halfway inside their half here. Here's Daniel Mayer for the visitors. has the option of Morrow in the centre. Goes for Morrow, who's moved out to the right-hand side. He's closed down by Jason Chalmers. Just pokes away the loose ball for another South Liverpool throw-in in a pretty much identical position. I'm thinking as well that FC Isle of Man, in terms of their goal-scoring threat, their top two goal-scorers are actually on the bench tonight. We've already mentioned Charlie Higgins and Adam Adebayi coming back into the squad. They've 10 goals between them already this season. But neither of them have made quite the impression, for one reason or another, to get themselves into the starting 11 tonight. Here's the header away from Sherry from the South Liverpool throw-in just inside the FC Isle of Man half here. Pinnington, infield to Thomas Brown. Freddie O'Donoghue wants to switch that to the right edge of the South Liverpool penalty area. Headed away by Mason Duff. Jack Bentley gets in front of O'Donoghue here. Loose ball's going to fall to Pinnington on the left-hand side. Turns away. James Flight manages to rip it away and get it into the path of Robbie Morrow. Chance for South Liverpool to break up to the halfway line. Good work by James Flight. It's a heavy touch, though, that allows Callum Sherry to step in and intercept on the halfway line. Low ball out to the right-hand side to Lowther. Down the right flank he goes to Jason Charmer, who's forced back by a couple of blue shirts. Back to the halfway line on the right-hand side. Sherry. Short ball infield to Jack Higgins. Higgins wants to whip one over the top down the right-hand side of the South Liverpool defence. They're headed away by Mason Duff under pressure from Jason Chalmers. Back out for an FC Isle of Man thrown on their right-hand side. But FC Isle of Man, we've seen it, Darren. If you're talking about, I know you're talking about the South Liverpool attacking threat potential, but FC Isle of Man seem quite content to play that high line. It can be risky if you don't get it right as well. South Liverpool looking for those balls in behind when they do get the chance.
1: Yeah, well, exactly that. That is obviously the concern FC Isle of Man have, but you can see there you've obviously got Callum Sherry and Carl Clark, actually both really good players who can kind of ping a ball wide and get into those, you know, get the ball into players like Jason Chalmer and Thomas Brown, which is what FC Isle of Man really need, and that's why you'll see FC Isle of Man kind of stepping up a bit from that defensive line. But South Liverpool, they do obviously have that threat. They've got a lot of runners. They've got big, strong physical players up front as well, so that is why FC Isle of Man do need to be a bit worried.
0: The South Liverpool goal kick that's hooked away by FC Isle of Man defender Carl Clark halfway inside his half down FC Isle of Man's left hand side. A reminder as well for anyone looking to tune in to Radio Caroline, that's continuing right now on Manx Radio's digital service. If you want to stay tuned in, head on over to the Radio Caroline website, www.radiocaroline.co.uk, and we will be rejoining Radio Caroline at the conclusion of this match here on AM 1368. For the time being though, if you're sticking with us, welcome to live coverage of the NWCFL Premier Division from the Bowl Stadium in Douglas. Just coming up to 16 minutes played in the first half here under the floodlights. It remains FC Isle of Man 0, South Liverpool 0. With just under 10 minutes played, FC Isle of Man had the clearest sight to goal. James Lowther putting a strike straight at South Liverpool goalkeeper Dominic Garner from around 10 yards out. But outside of that, neither side has really done too much to test and ask questions of the other's back line so far. South Liverpool with the throw-in on their right-hand side then. Down the right flank it goes. Headed infield by Pinnington of FC Isle of Man. Carl Watson picks this up for the hosts. Pinnington, crook on the left-hand side. Under pressure from Clarkson of South Liverpool. Pinnington wants to cut infield. That's intercepted by Robbie Morrow, who was stepping in from a central position, just pokes it away for an FC Isle of Man thrown on FC Isle of Man's left-hand side around 20 yards inside South Liverpool territory here. Jacob Crook throws infield to O'Donoghue. Crook. Back infield it goes to Kyle Watson. Watson under pressure, forced back to the halfway line. Here's Callum Sherry in the centre circle. Through ball to the edge of the penalty area to Charmer. Watson now. Watson forced to the right-hand side around 20 yards out. Lowther with a bit of space on the right edge of the box. Two South Liverpool players for company. Pulls it back to Jack Higgins, who fizzes one in low into the South Liverpool penalty area. Cleared away by Clarkson now up towards the halfway line. Just inside the South Liverpool half. Carl Clark stepping in. Wants to float a half-volley pass out to the left-hand side for Dean Pennington, or Freddie O'Donoghue, I should say. But there just seem to be cross lines there. O'Donoghue didn't attack the ball as it went over the top of the South Liverpool defence. And that's going to roll away harmlessly for a South Liverpool goal kick. Dominic Garner, the goalkeeper, to come and collect. Speaking of Dominic Garner, the goalkeeper, he'll be wanting a little bit of a, I suppose, improvement in fortunes in terms of shutouts, especially here. He's only managed one clean sheet so far as Dominic Garner in the games that he's played so far. But clean sheets can be hard to come by in the NWCFL Premier Division at any end of the table, as we've seen plenty of times over the years. Here's Garner's goal kick. Looks out to the right-hand side for Mayer. Little header on the halfway line, looks for Joseph Clark. He won't get there. That's out for an FC Isle of Man throw-in on the left-hand side, around 5 yards inside the FC Isle of Man half. Darren, from both teams' perspective, I guess, trying to cast a neutral eye over this, where can either side find another gear, potentially?
1: Yeah, it's almost difficult to say, I think, from an FC Isle of Man point of view. I think they just need to make sure that when they're in those final third areas, that they get the connections right. I think at the minute it's been a bit loose, it's all similar there with the long ball into Jason Charmer, just not quite on the money. I think obviously the one real chance they had was through Lowther, but that was almost about 10 minutes ago now, and they haven't really created anything as clear cut since that. They're obviously the team who I think is making the most impression in attacking areas. From a South Liverpool point of view, I think they almost need to kind of continue what they're doing in a sense that they know they're going to give up chances to FC Alamann. They know they're going to concede goals throughout the season, and I don't think they're particularly worried about that. They know they can score as well. So I think for their point of view, they kind of just need to stick in there and just make sure that in those moments that they do get up the pitch into the likes of Neil Weaver, into Joseph Clark and Josh Hughes, that when they can make it count in those few opportunities that they'll have.
0: Back with the South Liverpool goalkeeper Garner, who fires that upfield into the FC Alamann half, headed back forward by Callum Sherry into South Liverpool territory. Bringing this down now is Neil Weaver on the left-hand flank here. Muscled out by Carl Watson, who in turn is muscled out by Joseph Clark. The final touch of Watson as it rolls out of play for a South Liverpool throw-in over on that left-hand side. It's coming up to 19 minutes played at the bowl in the NWCFL Premier Division. It remains FC Alamann 0, South Liverpool 0. It's been a cagey affair with a lack of quality in the final third so far from both sides, by and large. There's a throw from Duff down the left-hand side for South Liverpool. Header infield finds James Floyd. That's a nice weighted ball over the top. George Clarkson might be in on goal. It's taken off his feet at the last by Callum Sherry. Thomas Crosby, the goalkeeper, will now pick up the loose pieces on the left edge of his penalty area and bring the attack to an end. But just a little sighter there from South Liverpool. It was a header infield. And James Floyd, that's a lovely little weighted ball over the top of the FC Alamann defence down. George Clark cutting in from that right-hand side of his first touch, maybe been a little bit better, could have sent him through one-on-one with the goalkeeper. In fact, we'll come back to that in just a moment. There's a floated ball over the FC Alamann defence, headed away by Callum Sherry, halfway inside his half under pressure from Neil Weaver. Robbie Morrow now for the visitors. Clark wants to feed one out to the left-hand side around 40 yards out. His pass blocked, and now Carl Watson of FC Alamann coming away with this for the home side down the left flank. Wrestled away from him by George Clarkson. Here's James Flight. Goes down under the challenge of the retreating Dean Pinnington around 10 yards inside the FC Alamann half for a South Liverpool free kick here. Weaver wants to take it quickly. Floats it into the box looking for Clark, and Tom Crosby coming out of his goal mouth for FC Alamann on the edge of his box quickly enough to smother the danger. There's quick thinking from Weaver just inside the FC Alamann half to whip it over the top of the S. Float it over the top of the FC Alamann defence, I should say. And Clark just couldn't quite get there. Here come FC Alamann now. Chalmers down the right-hand side. Wants to whip one to the edge of the South Liverpool penalty area. Headed away. Bit of head tennis in the centre. Weaver to bring this down. Here's Josh Hughes. Volleys it down the left-hand side for the visitors, looking for Clark through the channel. That goes way beyond the FC Alamann backline and Clark and through to the FC Alamann goalkeeper, Tom Crosby. Crosby looks out to his right-hand side. Floats it into the South Liverpool half. They're looking for Lowther. Over the top of him and headed away by Duff of South Liverpool down the left. Hughes forced with his header backwards here. And in field this time by Dominic Kane. Hughes on the left for South Liverpool on the halfway line. Back in field to James Flight, who looks over the top on the left flank where Josh Hughes has continued his run under pressure from Callum Sherry. Goes down under the challenge. Hughes of Callum Sherry looked, certainly from our angle, down like a very clear push in the back from Callum Sherry. That's going to be a South Liverpool free kick on the left-hand side. First real set-piece opportunity that South Liverpool have had in a dangerous position in the final third.
1: Yeah, I don't think Callum Sherry can really have too many complaints with the referee there. He put his hands on the back of the player, pushed him over. Referee blew for a free kick, pretty stock standard. I think this is a good opportunity, though, for South Liverpool. They've got big players on the pitch. They're obviously getting the defenders up as well. So let's see what they can make of it.
0: Yeah, Dominic Kane, one of those big figures who's come up from the back. Joseph Clark, who we've mentioned a few times already, has been quite heavily involved in the forward line so far. He's a good presence to be aiming for. It's going to be a right-footed in-swing from that left-hand side. Neil Weaver looking to the back post here, headed towards the six-yard area and headed away by Callum Sherry. It was a South Liverpool head to it first, but FC Alamann clear down the left-hand side. His Crook looks on the counter-attack. That's a beautiful ball over the top. Here's Chalmers to try and take it on the goalkeeper. Garner blocks it outside his penalty area with his legs, and South Liverpool clear out to their left-hand side. But FC Alamann, very nearly a swift counter-attack that they would have hoped for going into this one. Jack Higgins on the resulting throw for FC Alamann on their right-hand side on the halfway line, but it was a quick break. Jacob Crook whipped the ball in field from the left-hand side straight into Jason Chalmers, running race on between him and Garner. Garner came out of his goal mouth, Darren. Couldn't have got it wrong, couldn't handle it, but blocked it with his legs. Good goalkeeping.
1: No, that's when they say that was good play all around. An incredible pass from the fullback into Jason Chalmers. He couldn't quite get the ball around the goalkeeper because he just made himself so big.
0: Here's Clarkson to get on the edge of the FC Alamann penalty area on the right-hand side after the through ball from Joseph Clark, sliding in his Jacob Crook to intercept before Clarkson could get through on goal. That's out for a South Liverpool corner on the right-hand side, but just in the last minute or two, Darren, things just starting to open up a little bit more.
1: Yeah, FC Alamann just opening up the spaces at the back, which is allowing South Liverpool to, when they're committing numbers, go forward. They've got gaps to go into, really.
0: Yeah, the big figures of Jack Bentley and Dominic Kane, but from the back again for South Liverpool here, that set-piece threat. So it's going to be a corner from that far right-hand side. Josh Hughes over this one. It's going to be a left-footed in-swinger, whipped in by Hughes into the six-yard area. Across goal, Bentley wants to try and bring it down. Right for the goal by Clark and over the bar from about 8 or 9 yards. With the goal gaping, what a chance for the visitors. And Joseph Clark, you may not get a better chance than that in this game as it stands, because it was just whipped in by Josh Hughes from that right-hand side. Jack Bentley headed it down initially. Bit of a scramble for a split second. It then fell to Joseph Clark, who just put his foot through it, Darren. He's put it, somehow he sent it over the crossbar.
1: Yeah, I'm staggered.
0: Your dramatic pause said it all, though.
1: I can't, yeah, I'm 5 yards out from the box and he's sent it into the athletics track.
0: It's one of the people you'd have wanted to fall to in a South Liverpool shirt if you're of a South Liverpool persuasion. Here come the visitors again on the halfway line. James Flight's ball out to the right-hand side. Mayer, midfield to Morrow inside the centre circle, but the game just opening up a little bit in the last minute or two. Morrow looks through the centre, little touch on into the path of Clark on the right edge of the box. Coming back is Jacob Crook for FC Alamann on their left-hand side. Hooks it away for a South Liverpool throw-in, but the visitors in the ascendancy at the moment here as we're approaching 24 minutes played. It remains FC Alamann 0, South Liverpool 0. Here come the visitors again, down under a challenge. Cleared away by FC Alamann down their left-hand side. Thomas Brown chasing this. Picks it up just inside the South Liverpool half and racing away down the left. Cutting infield up against his mark. A bit of pace. Brown goes to go low for goal. Good save from Garner. Charm wants to get on the rebound, but Garner recovers to smother the danger. Good goalkeeping from the South Liverpool number one. Again, it's an FC Alamann counter-attack after South Liverpool were asking the questions further forward. Thomas Brown racing away the pacey forwards. Cut in field, got the shot towards goal, saved initially by Garner. He spilt it, allowing Charmer. His eyes will have lit up trying to get on the end of that, but good recovery from the goalkeeper to smother it in the second attempt.
1: Yeah, I thought throughout the, you know, in the early stages of this game, I thought the connections between Thomas Brown and Jason Charmer really good. Obviously, from their Peel time together, they just seem to have a good understanding. But in that instance, Thomas Brown obviously choosing to go for the shot. I thought he could have slipped in Jason Charmer actually on that right hand side. I thought he was making a really good run into the box. Went for a shot that wasn't really on, to be honest. Goalkeeper maybe made a bit of a mess of it initially to kind of bundle it into the path of Jason Charman, but he did really, really well in the end to gather it.
0: George Clarkson from the resulting South Liverpool throw on the right side, wrestled away from it by Jacob Crook. Back in possession now of the visitors, Daniel Mayer on the halfway line, forced back with a low pass into his own half to Dominic Kane. Little one to his left to Robbie Morrow with a bit of space inside the centre circle to bring it forward. Nice little turn to get away from O'Donoghue of FC Alamann. Sweeping low ball to the right-hand side. Flight now finds Clarkson on the right-hand side around 35 yards out from goal up against Jacob Crook. Clarkson advancing to the right edge of the box, wants to whip that in. That's blocked by the head of Carl Clark, deflects back out to Mayer on the right-hand side. Now cutting in field with a little bit of space, forced a little bit further back this time. Are the visitors back up towards the halfway line, in fact, and back towards their own goalkeeper there. FC Alamann just managing to hold their line. The back pass all the way back to Garner in the South Liverpool goal mouth. Short one to his left to Dominic Kane. Infield to Weaver with a bit of space on the halfway line. There's Duff. Feeds it round the back to Josh Hughes, who wants to continue his run with plenty of green turf in front of him, but can't quite time his run correctly. That is going to be brought back for an FC Alamann free kick. But we're just starting to see from a South Liverpool perspective as well, Darren, some of their more creative players, the likes of Robbie Morrow and James Flight, just starting to get on the ball a little bit more and ask a few questions.
1: Yeah, and what's helping them is that the forward players are moving really, really well around the pitch. Obviously, that time they're a bit unlucky with the offside, but he did try to curve his run to stay on. And there's just a nice connections in there between the forward lines. They just seem to be a bit more on it now.
0: FC Alamann's free kick from inside their own half looks for Brown on the edge of the box. That's headed away. And back into the feet of James Flight, who's moving out to the left-hand side for the visitors. Turns away from one challenge. He's bundled to the floor by Thomas Brown. FC Alamann, that's going to be a free kick to the visitors. Halfway inside their own half, right outside on this left-hand flank here. That's going to be Mason Duff to take this one. So we're just coming up to 27 minutes played in the first half. The NWCFL Premier Division at the ball. It remains FC Alamann 0, South Liverpool 0. But both sides have now had chances. James Lowther putting straight at the goalkeeper Dominic Garner inside 10 minutes for the hosts. And then Joseph Clark blazing over from less than 10 yards out from a corner scramble a few minutes ago for the visitors. That free kick's come to nothing. It's ended up floating straight to the opposite end and into the hands of the SLMN goalkeeper, Tom Crosby. Rifles that forward. That's a pinpoint ball to Jason Charmer, who brings it down expertly. Looking out to the left edge of the box. Pennington with a bit of space wants to try and keep it in under pressure. Jack Bentley does so, but Bentley's been able to recover on the byline. Pulled back by Pennington to Jason Charmer on the edge of the box. Floated into the centre. That's a big header away. Watson will want to chase that for FC Alamann, won't get there. Josh Hughes now for the visitors. First time ball, looks into the centre circle. FC Alamann clear. Freddie O'Donoghue now to pick this up, picking up the loose ball inside the centre circle. Fizzes a low ball out to the right-hand side for James Lowther. Lowther forced back a couple of yards here to the halfway line to Jack Higgins, who in turn takes no chances, goes back to his goalkeeper, Tom Crosby, on the edge of the FC Alamann penalty area here. Assessing his options at the moment. No one in blue of South Liverpool closing him down just at the moment. Floated out to the left-hand side to Jason Charmer halfway inside the South Liverpool half, and that's going to be cleared comfortably by Daniel Mayer for a throw-in out to the left-hand side. FC Alamann will be around 5 yards inside their own half here. But Darren, approaching the half-hour mark now as well, and as we mentioned over the last few minutes of the game, just opening up a little bit more as well. If that's going to be the case going forward, you would imagine that going into the final 20 minutes of a game, potentially, if the scoreline remains like this, that could make things even more interesting when players are starting to tire.
1: Yeah, well, exactly. The you know, it'll be interesting to see if they can keep this up for the whole half, because it's been a really entertaining half. There's not been a lot of Gormouth action, really. No goals so far, but the game has been end-to-end, and that's what we like to see. But it'll be interesting to see if they can continue this into the second half.
0: Southend full goal kick, Dominic Garner over this one as well. So you're listening to live coverage of the NWCFL Premier Division here on Manx Radio AM 1368. Coming up to 29 minutes played under the floodlights here at the Bowling Douglas. It remains FC Elliman 0, Southend full 0. But as Darren was mentioning just a few moments ago, there have been the odd chances here and there for both sides. Pennington racing to chase that on the left edge of the Southend full penalty area, the loose ball. Dominic Garner coming out to clear it to the halfway line. Hit about four by Crook of FC Elliman. Thomas Brownchester infield. Loose ball picked up by Kane for the visitors. Floated up towards the halfway line. Josh Hughes wants to get on this and peel out to the left-hand side. Wrestled away, and now Neil Weaver to come away with this, the South Liverpool captain. Looks down the left flank where Joseph Clark's offering an option. Close attendance as Callum Sherry just to poke it away from the South Liverpool striker out for a throw-in. Throw-in quickly taken and back to Mason Duff. Looping, floated ball out on the left-hand side. Jack Higgins wants to head it back to his goalkeeper here inside the FC Elliman penalty area on the right-hand side. Has Tom Crosby kept it in? No, he hasn't. That's going to be a South Liverpool corner out on the left-hand side there. It was an awkward one for Jack Higgins to try and get under, tried to cushion it back to his goalkeeper. And Crosby just couldn't quite react in time. And as a result of that slight lack of coordination, the visitors have themselves another set-piece opportunity coming onto the half-hour mark.
1: Yeah, and if the last few set-pieces they've had are anything to go by, they should have an opportunity here. They've made you, the balls into the box have been pretty good so far. I'm probably going to jinx them now. And they've managed to find the right players in the box as well.
0: Neil Weaver, right-footed in swinger, looks into the near post there. It's gone right through all the bodies and out to the far right-hand side. And the final touches off a South Liverpool player. That's going to be an FC Elliman throwing around 10 yards or so from their own corner flag over on that far side. But it was whipped in with pace from Neil Weaver. He was just begging for someone to get on the end of it, Darren. Nobody in either a red or a royal blue shirt was going to do so.
1: Yeah, that was the perfect ball. It was one of those where it's just in that slight corridor where the goalkeeper doesn't want to commit to it. But
0: the players don't know that.
1: The players don't know that.
0: Well, here come the visitors. Here's Weaver. Knocks one over the top of the FC Elliman defence again into the FC Elliman penalty. Tom Crosby comes flying off his line to collect that, the FC Elliman goalkeeper. Here is Crosby. Launches that over to the left-hand side. That's a lovely ball to Jason Charmer, who's now free on the left edge of the box in a little bit of space. Charmer throw on goal. Foster save from Garner. Rebound to Dean Pinnington. Blocked on the line by Dominic Kane. Still kept alive by FC Elliman. No, it isn't. I think it's gone out of play. And that's gone out for a corner on the right-hand side there. So, FC Elliman testing the goalkeeper yet again there. It was a long direct ball from Tom Crosby, the goalkeeper over the top on the left-hand side of the South Liverpool defence. Lovely first touch by Jason Charmer, took him in on goal. He rifled in a goal. Big save from Dominic Garner, fell back to Dean Pinnington. His shot beat the keeper, Darren, but Dominic Kane, so well placed, blocked it on the line.
1: Yeah, I mean, Dominic Garner, the goalkeeper for South Liverpool, is keeping his team in this at the moment.
0: Corner on the left-hand side, just to clarify very quickly as well. So it's going to be a left-footed outswinger. Sorry, Darren, I'll come back to you in just a moment here. Here's Dean Pinnington with the left-footed outswinger. In it goes. Looking for Carl Clark's header towards goal. Blocked on the line again, this time by Mayor of South Liverpool. FC Elliman trying to keep it alive. Header back in by James Lowther. That's going to roll behind for a South Liverpool goal kick there. But another goal line block, this time from the corner from the left-hand side. Pennington found the head of Carl Clark in the sea of bodies, tried to guide it towards the keeper's bottom right-hand corner, beat the goalkeeper, Darren. But again, Mayer, another South Liverpool player, well-placed on the line to block.
1: I don't know if it would have been something that FC Elliman would have talked about before the game, but the balls from Crosby into Jason Charmer today have been on the money. And they're just exploiting that right-back at the minute. He's just it's the right-back and this right centre-back just aren't dealing with those long balls at all. And Jason Charmer, he's just running in every time.
0: From the goal kick, Carl Clark heads it back over the South Liverpool defence. A big mix up there. And Tom Brown can head it towards goal. He puts it on the line and hooks it away. Goodness me. Well, I'll have to dissect that because that happened all in the space of a split second. The goal kick was headed back for by Carl Clark over the South Liverpool defence. Both Garner and Bentley went for it for South Liverpool. They clattered into each other. The ball popped up and Thomas Brown headed it towards goal. And as it looped and took an eternity to get there, Jack Bentley recovered, slipped back and cleared it off the line, Darren.
1: I mean, what a recovery from Bentley. I mean, can't really ignore that, but the mix up there between Garner and Charmer.
0: Left footed in swinger from the corner. Volley towards goal by O'Donoghue. Doesn't quite get the connection he wanted. Has another hack at it at the right side of the post and straight into the hands of Garner. Thrown out by Garner to the right to turn out South Liverpool to break into the FC Elliman half here. Here's Clark with a bit of room. Cuts in field on his left foot around 20 yards out. Clark for goal! Off the crossbar and in! What a strike from the South Liverpool number 9. FC Elliman 0, South Liverpool 1 with just under 33 minutes played. And just moments after FC Alamán came within inches of breaking the deadlock themselves, South Liverpool have gone up the other end with a devastating counter-attack. The quick throw and quick thinking from Dominic Garner, the throw to the right that zipped all the way into the FC Alamán half. Joseph Clark cut in field and hit like an absolute howitzer on his left foot, unleashed the strike towards goal that had Crosby beaten, and smashes off the underside of the crossbar into the back of the net. Darren, what a strike to break the deadlock.
1: Wow. I mean, strikes don't really get much better than that, to be honest. Just driving in from that right-hand side, a brilliant counter-attacking move, like you mentioned, or falling into Clark, cutting in on that right-hand side and just letting that left foot fly into the ball. Off the crossbar, Crosby, absolutely no chance.
0: You don't see connections much better than that from around 25 yards out. That's a cracking strike, that is. With the game that's been opening up in the last 10 minutes at both ends, FC Alamán, they've seen three efforts cleared off the line in the last 5 minutes in some form or another. And South Liverpool have punished them at the other end here. And Clark, who's been active in that front line so far in this first period. In fact, we're going to have a restart on the kickoff here. I think Clark was trying to close that down just a little too eagerly. But that is some way to open the scoring here at the bowl under the floodlights. So just over 34 minutes now played. It is FC Alamán 0, South Liverpool 1. An absolute thunder strike from Joseph Clark, crashing off the underside of the crossbar, putting the visitors in front here. And FC Alamán, they're the ones with work to do. Here's Watson on the halfway line from the restart, the second restart, if you will. Crook on the left-hand side, looks in field for Watson. Hooked back into the centre for Callum Sherry with a bit of space. His ball over the top of the South Liverpool midfield. Thomas Brown to pick this up on the halfway line. Whips one out to the right-hand side, intercepted by Mason Duff. And now here's Josh Hughes for the visitors on the halfway line. Loose ball picked up by Morrow. He can't keep hold of it. Jack Higgins now in possession for FC Alamán. Knocks it infield in the centre circle for Jacob Crook into Thomas Brown. Brown can't take it past Dominic Kane. All the way through to the South Liverpool goalkeeper, who clears Josh Hughes. His volley infield for the visitors onto the halfway line, intercepted by Carl Clark. And that's intercepted. Freddie O'Donoghue's pass. Now Morrow to bring this away for the visitors. Little ball to his left-hand side for Weaver. Back to Morrow on the right-hand side on the halfway line here. Short pass to his left to Flight. Goes back a couple of yards to Jack Bentley, who in turn goes back to the goalkeeper, Dominic Garner, on the edge of the South Liverpool penalty area. Garner's ball over the top of the FC Alamán defence. No blue shirt to chase that. Carl Clark wants to watch it back to his goalkeeper, Tom Crosby. And he will collect that for FC Alamán. But it has been a whirlwind couple of minutes here at the ball, with both sides threatening. And South Liverpool getting the rewards from that brilliant Joseph Clark strike a few moments ago. Here's Sherry for FC Alamán, 10 yards outside his own penalty area. Short pass to his left to Carl Clark with a little bit of space. Clark out to the left-hand side to Jacob Krug. Back to Clark in field here. Clark wants to float one over the top of the South Liverpool defence. That's going to be headed away by Mason Duff down the left-hand side. Hughes to pick this up for the visitors halfway inside his half. Little pass to his left to Duff. Infield to Flight. Goes back a couple of yards to Morrow. Morrow fizzes it out to the right-hand side. Mayer with a bit of room to bring it up to the halfway line, and now into FC Alamán territory. Looks out to the right flank for George Clarkson. Little bit overhit that pass. Clarkson won't get there. FC Alamán thrown on the left-hand side. Well, this is a not completely unfamiliar situation for FC Alamán at home, Darren, but it's been an unfamiliar situation in the last couple of weeks where they're finding themselves trailing as well, so they're going to have the resilience to try and find a response, something they haven't had to do for the last couple of weeks.
1: No, but if they continue playing like they have in this half, then I think they should be pretty fine, to be honest. They've created opportunities.
0: Here's Lowther, racing to the right-hand side. He's watched by the big figure of Dominic Kane, who goes down under the challenge of Lowther on the right-hand side for FC Alamán. Kane just clipped by the feet of Lowther, who was, I think, in his eagerness to try and get round him, just ended up fouling the South Liverpool defender. He was just a bit more clever with that there, Darren, the South Liverpool defender, up against the younger and less experienced Lowther.
1: Yeah, I think Lowther was just a bit too eager to get the ball there, actually. I think just maybe a little bit of frustration creeping in there as well. The game just swung against them. But FC Alamán, I think, just going back to what I was saying a few moments ago, obviously the test for them will be if they can continue the way they've been playing in this game to hurt South Liverpool. But they've created many opportunities in this game, and you can see now again that there is spaces there for them.
0: Well, that means now that FC Alamán have now ended up conceding the first goal in half of their games so far. That's now 6 of the 12 games so far, including this evening, that they've actually conceded first in a game. So FC Alamán, they know what it's like at the moment to be trailing a game and to have to try and get something from it, with mixed results so far this season. South Liverpool goal kick here. You're listening to live coverage of the NWCFL Premier Division here on Manx Radio M1368. Just under 38 minutes played here at the bowl in Douglas. It's FC Alamán 0, South Liverpool 1. An absolutely sensational Joseph Clark strike in off the crossbar on 33 minutes has the visitors in front here. So Garner over this one. Already pulled out some big saves so far in this first half for the visiting side. Garner's ball forward, headed away by Clark and then Watson of FC Isle of Man. Here's Charmer. Lowther. Charmer now around 35 yards out. Skips away from one challenge and races out to the right-hand side. Has Neil Weaver for company. Weaver slides in, doesn't win the ball, but forces Charmer back a couple of yards. Charmer infield to Watson. Back to the halfway line for Sherry. A little pass to his left-hand side for Carl Clark. Clark first time out to the left-hand side for Jacob Crook. Crook lifts that over the top, down the left-hand side of the South Liverpool defence. Thomas Brown won't get there before it runs out of play here. From a South Liverpool perspective, Darren, of course they will naturally, if given the opportunity, look to try and extend their lead here. But how important do you think it is, from their perspective, that they don't concede in these final few minutes of the first half?
1: I mean, there's, what, just over 6 minutes to go left in the half now. I think for them, sticking in there and making sure they get to the half with a one-goal lead will be better than maybe trying to go for a second and then conceding and going into drawing. But I think they're always kind of just got to continue kind of playing the way they are. They've been okay at the back. I was just saying a few minutes ago that there is spaces for FC Isle of Man, but I don't think they can really change too much there. I think they just need to make sure that they just don't overcommit players and create a problem on the counter-attack, because FC Isle of Man have used that as an avenue to try and go for goal a couple of times.
0: South Liverpool free kick halfway inside their half here. Jack Bentley. Short pass to his left. Dominic Kane. Infield it goes to Morrow with a bit of room in the centre circle. Back to Kane around 10 yards outside the South Liverpool penalty area. Floats a ball down the left-hand side. Looks for Duff. His header might find Joseph Clark, the goal scorer. Can't quite keep it in play. That's going to be a South Liverpool throw-in over on the left-hand side. The final touch of Jack Higgins of FC Isle of Man, I believe it was, to take it out of play. But a South Liverpool throw-in just over halfway inside the FC Isle of Man half on their left-hand side, FC Isle of Man's right. I mean, FC Isle of Man, they do have a good goal-scoring record at home in these early stages so far. The season is early stages. They're averaging nearly 3 goals a game so far in the first 5 games leading into this. 2.80, to be precise, is that figure. They'll need to try and channel some of that if they want to level things up either in this half or the next. It's unclear on the edge of their own penalty area. Pinnington loops that over the top of the South Liverpool defence. Piers Thomas Brown peeling away out to the left-hand side. Can't quite time his run, though, on the break. And that's going to be a South Liverpool free kick. Off-centre to the right-hand side and halfway inside their half there. Again there, Darren Pennington with the ball over the top. Thomas Brown, could he have held his run just a little bit more to try and get onto the end? That couldn't quite time it right.
1: I think so. I thought he was just a bit kind of stepping past the defensive line. I think he could have just waited for that ball to come in, because like you saw there, it was in front of him anyway, and he's got the pace to run on the end of it.
0: That's headed away by Lowther, the resulting free kick halfway inside the FC Isle of Man half out to the right-hand side. That's going to be watched away by Mason of South Liverpool. Throwing to the visiting side, around 5 yards inside their own half. Here is Mason Duff. Looks down the left-hand side. Looks to get under that is Joseph Clark. Headed away by Jack Higgins, who just seems to take a little bit of a knock as he headed it out of play. He will get back to his feet, though, but possibly a little bit of a painful one as the FC Isle of Man fullback gets back into position. So Mason Duff over this one, around 15 yards inside the FC Isle of Man half. Looks down the left-hand side for Clark. Headed away this time in infield. James Flight will leave that for Neil Weaver for the visitors. Pokes it into the path of Morrow inside the centre circle, forced back a few yards, low ball out to the right-hand side to Daniel Mayer, who cuts in field. Mayer passed a couple of challenges, wants to float one to the left edge of the box. Clark's got a little bit of room, but it runs beyond him and out toward the corner flag over on the left-hand side up against this marker. Lowther stays tall up against a much bigger physically opponent. But to Duff, whipped into the box. Clarkson's little touch towards goal there. Under that is Tom Crosby. Catches it just under his crossbar. Comfortable take for the goalkeeper, but I had to watch it all the way. Here is Crosby for FC Isle of Man. First time ball forward up to the halfway line. Headed away by Mayer. Into the feet of Clark of FC Isle of Man. Here's Thomas Brown now. Goes down under a challenge. Carl Watson also goes down under a second challenge inside the centre circle from the captain, his counterpart, if you like, South Liverpool, Neil Weaver. That's going to be pulled back for an FC Isle of Man free kick around 5 yards inside South Liverpool territory. So we're coming up to, well, just over 3 minutes of normal time remaining in this first half. It remains FC Isle of Man 0, South Liverpool 1. Fantastic Joseph Clark strike on 33 minutes off the underside of the crossbar. The difference between the two sides. Both sides have had their chances. FC Isle of Man have seen 3 efforts so far in this first half cleared off the line. Good couple of saves from the South Liverpool goalkeeper Dominic Garner, and Tom Crosby called into action at the other end as well. Callum Sherry floats one into the South Liverpool penalty area. Pinnington will get onto this on the left edge of the box. He's forced back a couple of yards back to Jacob Crook. He might try and load this one in as well. Whips it into the back post. Thomas Brown won't quite get there. It bounces in front of him, and that's going to roll behind for a South Liverpool goal kick there. But Crook tried to whip that into the 6-yard area. The keeper didn't commit to that, Darren, but Thomas Brown, he wasn't getting there in the end. Chance comes to nothing.
1: Yeah, it was a good ball from Crook there. You know, obviously we know how capable he is from those crosses from deep positions. Thomas Brown, I think, just kind of held his run maybe a bit there, maybe a bit too far away for him to really get on the end of it. They haven't really caused South Liverpool too many problems in the last 10 or so minutes, really, have they? So definitely a concern for them going into the half-time.
0: Should find out in the next minute or two as well if indeed there's any additional time at the end of this first period. There's not been too much in the way of stoppages. Here's the visitors now with Weaver. A little pass to his right, Morrow. First time down the right-hand side to George Clarkson with a bit of space halfway inside the SMN half. Whipped into the box looking for Clark in the centre. Hooked away by Callum Sherry around 15 yards out. That was an inviting ball from Clarkson from the right-hand side, right round the back of the Salamander defence. Clark was lurking and Sherry had to be alert to hook that away.
1: Yeah, he did really well there because you just thought that ball was going to go into Clark and kind of, you know, get his second of the game. But good set-piece opportunity for the visitors with a few minutes left in this half. We know how capable they have been. They've got the problems they've caused so far in the game.
0: And it's going to be Josh Hughes out on that right-hand side for the South Liverpool corner here with just under 44 minutes of normal time played in this first half. Left-footed in-swinger from Hughes. Whipped into the six-yard area. That's headed away by Crook. And now looking to chase that is Dean Pinnington. Won't quite get there. Morrow is there to collect and just launch that out to the left-hand side. Just stop the counter-attack dead in its tracks. Out for an FC Alamand throw on their right-hand side halfway inside their own half here. O'Donoghue is going to lead this for Jack Higgins. Is there a riposte from FC Alamand before the break? Or can South Liverpool hold on to or even extend that lead going into half-time? Here come the home side. Here's Pinnington around 40 yards out here. Taken off his feet by Josh Hughes. It goes short little pass back to Jack Bentley. Clears up to the halfway line. Carl Clark is in front of it for FC Alamand. Rifles that ball low, centrally infield to Thomas Brown. Back to Clark. First time ball out to the left-hand side. That's behind the advancing Jacob Crook. And watched out of play by George Clarkson. Just hearing as well confirmation there'll be just the 1 minute of additional time at the end of this first half here at the bowl in Douglas. So just a reminder, coming up to those 45 minutes and into added time at the end of the first half, it remains FC Alamand 0, South Liverpool 1 in the NWCFL Premier Division. A fantastic Joseph Clark strike on 33 minutes. Still the difference between the two sides here. There have been chances at either end, and arguably the most sensational effort of all is what has broken the deadlock so far. Here's Mayer with the throw for South Liverpool down the right-hand side up to the halfway line. Clark won't get there, but Crook has to head that out of play for FC Alamand. And that just allows South Liverpool to advance just that little bit further up to the halfway line in the closing stages of this first period that has had very little in the way of stoppages. Mayer looks down the right-hand side for Clark. Little header on into Clarkson. Carl Clark wrestling his marker down the left-hand side for FC Alamand and hooks it away. Can't keep it in play, though. That's going to be another South Liverpool thrown on South Liverpool's right-hand side. This time around halfway inside the FC Alamand half. This is exactly what they'll have been wanting to do to run down in half, if indeed that is what South Liverpool wanted to do.
1: Well, with 30 seconds to go, you'd imagine that is what they want to do. I mean, just keep the ball in FC Alamand's half now and run the clock down. If they can maybe make an opportunity of it, then great. But just don't give FC Alamand an opportunity to go to the other end of the pitch.
0: Well, they've not been able to make the most of that throw-in opportunity on that right-hand side. It's going to be an FC Alamand thrown on the left-hand side in pretty much an identical position, just under halfway inside the FC Alamand half. Crook looks down the left-hand side, headed back by Clark of South Liverpool down the right. Clarkson won't get there. Hooked away by Crook of FC Alamand. Here's Thomas Brown, up just inside the FC Alamand half. No time to do anything with that, though. That is

0: set things going on the scoreboard in this game. But things still finally poised going into the second half. FC Alkmaar needing a response. South Liverpool looking to build on that brilliant opener. Half-time, Darren, FC Alkmaar 0, South Liverpool 1.
1: Yeah, really, really entertaining half. I don't know about what you thought about it, Rob, but I thought that was pretty enjoyable end-to-end. I think, you know, we were talking throughout the game that neither team was really having much control, but sometimes I like it when teams just kind of go for it. And we saw that today, South Liverpool scoring through Joseph Clark and kind of against the run of play, really. FC Alkmaar with peppering the goal. Neither should have scored maybe three times with those goal line clearances, but I mean, what a strike from Joseph Clark to open the scoring today.
0: Just on that as well, I just want to come back to that as well. You say FC Alkmaar, they were the ones asking. They'd already had, I think, within the two minutes before South Liverpool went up the other end and scored, that had a couple of efforts cleared off the line. But it's all about the quick thinking of South Liverpool. They weren't bothered about the pressure in that moment. Dominic Garner, the goalkeeper, must be set a fantastic throw out to the right, fizzed all the way into the FC Alkmaar half. And Joseph Clark, my word, did he have some work to do when he cut infield from 25 yards out. But boy, that is one of the best strikes you might see at this stadium this season.
1: Yeah, 100%. I think so much credit as well, like you said there, goes to Garner, because he's made a few good stops in the game so far. The quick thinking there, where most goalkeepers probably would be getting told by their centre-backs, you know, just to slow the game down a bit, we're under pressure, don't commit, you know, many players forward, let's just hold on to the ball. He just fizzed it out, like you said, got the ball into Joseph Clark, couple of touches into the FC Alkmaar's infield, and like I said, opened the scoring with a fantastic strike.
0: And just quickly on FC Alkmaar, we talked about the chances they've had, the four saves, had efforts cleared off the line. You would imagine be going into that dressing room full of frustration at the end of that first half, wondering why they're behind. How important is it, though, that they have the maturity, or they have players and people in there, like Lee Dixon, the manager, who have that maturity just to keep them level-headed, that even if you're frustrated, even if indeed they are frustrated at the end of that half, they're still more than in this game on the scoreline.
1: Yeah, 100%. And I think that's been a big part of the FC Alkmaar season so far this season. I think when you look at some of the changes that's been made in the squad to how they've compared this season maybe in previous seasons, they do seem to keep their head maybe a little bit more than they have in previous years. And I think the message from Lee Dixon going into that half now will just to say, you've been the team on top, you've created the most amount of chances in this game, you probably should have scored once or twice. Just continue that going into the second half and you will score a goal.
0: We'll just have to see, won't we, what the second 45 holds. In the meantime, though, we're going to be taking a short break here on Manx Radio M1368. We'll briefly be handing back over to Radio Caroline before we return for the second half here under the floodlights of the bowl. So half-time at the bowl in Douglas in the NWCFL Premier Division. It is FC Alkmaar 0, South Liverpool 1. Thank you. We'll be back in just a few minutes. In the meantime, we'll be heading to Radio Caroline.

Angela Ganshoff Peitz sends greetings from Germany. Thank you, Angela, and you have got the answer to the competition right, or the prize draw, I should call it. You got it right. Tina Allen has got the answer right as well. Tina is from Romney Marsh in Kent. Well done. It's Caroline North, 7:08 now. How about a space?

0: Welcome back to the Bowl in Douglas on Manx Radio AM 1368. Live coverage of the NWCFL division we are bringing you here under the floodlights. If you missed any of the first 45, it finished FC Alaman South Liverpool 1 after the opening period. Both sides had chances throughout the first half, but the ones who made it tell were the visitors, and in some style as well. An absolute howitzer from Joseph Clark that crashed in off the crossbar in 33 minutes. The difference between the two sides at the break. FC Alaman are also going to be making a change at the start of this second period. We understand as well, with the information we've just been given, that it's going to be James Lowther making way and Steve Whitley will be coming on. Joining us again in the commentary booth, Darren Timpson. Now, Darren, we've been talking just throughout half-time there, particularly about FC Alaman and how they respond to that. Both sides have had chances. FC Alaman might have gone in there wondering how they'd not scored. They'd had several efforts cleared off the line as well. But it's how they react coming out in the second half from an FC Alaman perspective. They are trailing. They've just got to get on with it, haven't they? It's all about mindset to try and get back into this at the moment for them.
1: Yeah, 100%. And that's why I quite like this move of bringing Stephen Whitley on to replace James Lowther. You often see managers kind of leave the subs late. They'll see how it goes for 10 or so minutes. And if it's not working, then they'll make the change then. But Lee Dixon, he's obviously just decided they need to get back in the game immediately. They need to make sure they can get a goal as soon as possible. And Steve Whitley is one of their better players, so why not bring him on?
0: I suppose from a South Liverpool perspective, I mean, what a goal it was to open the scoring. I said it before half-time and I stick by it. That could be one of the best goals we see at this stadium this season.
1: Yeah.
0: But from a South Liverpool perspective, how delicate a balance is it for them? Because of course they would want to go out and extend that advantage as well, but they have been conceding chances at the other end. Is it a case of we keep the faith in what we're doing, it's what's got us in front, or do we have to alter things ever so slightly?
1: Yeah, it's almost difficult to say, but I think South Liverpool almost have to just go for that second goal. I think they just need to kind of continue playing like they did in that first half and the way that they did get that first goal. I mean, we know FC Alaman had more chances than them, but South Liverpool could have come out of that first half with three goals themselves.
0: Indeed. So South Liverpool will get us underway for the second half here. FC Alaman in their red and black shirts, red and black shorts and red and black socks now kicking from right to left as we're looking at it toward the goal in front of the National Sports Centre. South Liverpool in their all royal blue away strip now kicking from left to right as we're looking at it toward the goal in front of Paul Rose Bridge. It is the visitors who are in front here. FC Alaman, they're trying to get a fourth straight victory this evening, but they have a real job on their hands just to level this up, let alone think about 3 points as it stands. South Liverpool launch that straight down their right-hand side and right into the corner flag, as we often see in the modern game these days, straight from the centre circle. FC Alaman throwing on their left-hand side around 5 yards from the corner flag, way inside their own half. Crook looks down the line. There's a little header on by O'Donoghue. Launched forward by Morrow of South Liverpool and headed away again by Crook. Infield it goes. Charmer for the home side brings it down to Thomas Brown, who wants to volley it around the back of the South Liverpool defence. There's no one in a red shirt. That's going to go through. Only going to go through to the South Liverpool goalkeeper, Dominic Garner, who pulled out some impressive stops in that first period and also provided, I think, Darren, should we say that Dominic Garner actually got an assist in that first half with that throw to Joseph Clark?
1: Yeah, I think he did.
0: So we could say the goalkeeper has an assist. George Clarkson. Here's Daniel Mayer on the right edge of the SMM penalty area for South Liverpool, taken off his feet by Callum Sherry and cleared by Jacob Crook for the home side. Jack Bentley, that's a poor header back to his goalkeeper. Charmer might be in on goal. Garner's quickly off his line to clear with his feet on the edge of his box. Great work from the goalkeeper. Josh Hughes is dropping back to pick this up for South Liverpool on the left-hand side, but he's coming back from an offside position. That's going to be an SMM free kick. But Jack Bentley, his heart might have been in his mouth at that moment. It seemed like a routine header back to the goalkeeper, but he got it wrong. Jason Charmer sensed it, got him behind to get onto. Goalkeeper quick to react there, Darren, with the clearance.
1: Yeah, again, we talked about that in the first half, that the goal kicks from Crosby into Charmer, the South Liverpool, sorry, couldn't get the words out there, their right side of defence just aren't dealing with those long balls at all. You could see there from Bentley, he just didn't want to deal with that ball, allowing Jason Charmer in behind, and that's obviously a threat for FC Alaman.
0: Here's Jason Charmer from the resulting throw-in, knocks it out to the right-hand side, O'Donoghue to chase. Out to meet him there is Dominic Kane for South Liverpool on the SMN right-hand side, and just shepherds that away for an FC Alaman throw-in on the right flank. Steve Whitley on as a substitute at half-time. More experience in that FC Alaman 11 on the pitch as it stands at the moment, replacing the youthful Lowther, who's had some positive performances already in an FC Alaman shirt this season. So Whitley, he might leave this. In fact, indeed he does, for Jack Higgins, are thrown on the right-hand side around 10 to 15 yards from the corner flag. Higgins to the right edge of the box here. Want to bring this down here, shepherd it back into the path of Thomas Brown. Onto his left foot, Brown low for goal and wide to the left post. Did it take a touch off a defender? Indeed it did. It's out for an FC Alaman corner on the right-hand side. Good initial hold-up play this time from... Freddie O'Donoghue in the centre, who just laid it off to Thomas Brown, right edge of the box, who cut inside on his left foot, rifled it towards goal. And the deflection took it wide of the goalkeeper, Dominic Garner's left-hand post, Darren.
1: Yeah, some really, really nice footwork there from Brown. just in the box, just evading a couple of the defenders there, getting a shot off. Just not quite though yet for him.
0: Just under 3 minutes into the second half here. Whipped in the corner by Pinnington. Kane doesn't quite clear. South Liverpool do clear their lines. Weaver doesn't get a hold of it. Carl Watson now 40 yards out, feeds it to the left-hand side. Here's Clark, wants to get the cross across to the left-hand side. The final touch, it comes back off Clark as it deflected off Bentley. So back to the FC Milan defender when he's on the floor. That deflects behind for a South Liverpool goal kick. There's the goalkeeper, Dominic Garner, to go and collect. So just a reminder as well, just over 3 minutes played in the second half in the NWCFL Premier Division here at the Bowling Douglas. FC Milan 0, South Liverpool 1, as it was at halftime. And a reminder as well, if you want to tune into Radio Caroline, that is continuing right now over on the Radio Caroline website, www.radiocaroline.co.uk. And we will be rejoining Radio Caroline here on Manx Radio AM 1368 at the conclusion of this evening's match. From the South Liverpool goal kick out to their right-hand side, it's now an FC Alaman throw-in. Jacob Crook on the left-hand flank around 2 or 3 yards inside his own half here. Crook's down the left. O'Donoghue's little header on. Headed away by Mayer. Back into the feet of O'Donoghue. Hooks it up into the air. Morrow heads forward. Then knocked forward by Weaver. Chasing this is Joseph Clark up against Carl Clark of FC Alaman. Clark goes back to his goalkeeper, Tom Crosby. Now being put under pressure in his 6-yard area. Crosby takes no chances, clears down the right-hand side. Whitley under this for FC Alaman. Cushion header infield to Watson, who gives it back to Whitley on that right-hand flank. Whitley forced back a couple of yards down the right-hand side to Jack Higgins, who in turn goes back to his goalkeeper, Crosby. Crosby of FC Alaman hooks that into the centre. That's a poor ball, though, and that's going to be intercepted by James Flight of South Liverpool. Short ball to his right-hand side. Weaver now further out to the right-hand flank. Daniel Mayer with a bit of space. Arrows across to the edge of the FC Alaman penalty. Headed away by Sherry for the hosts. Headed away by Pinnington further. Then to Charmer on the halfway line for FC Alaman. O'Donoghue can't quite bring it down. Now Brown. Brown wants to feed it into Charmer. Goes beyond Charmer and cleared this time. Duff, and only as far as Steve Whitley on the right-hand side for FC Alaman. Hooks it back over the top of the defence here. The goalkeeper's come for it, hasn't quite claimed it. He's out of his penalty area here with two of his own defenders around. Has to clear out to the left-hand side. But another mix-up, this time with Dominic Kane. We saw with the other centre-half, Jack Bentley. He clattered into his own goalkeeper before. It was a ball over the top that was being chased, and Garner came off his line there. They both went into each other, but Garner does manage to deal with it at the second attempt. Thrown for FC Alaman on the right, looks for Brown in field. South of Booker, there's a cushion header and into the path of James Flight. Flight under pressure from Pinnington. Just lays it off to his right hand side for Daniel Mayer, who looks down the right flank for Clarkson. Intercepted by Crook of FC Alaman, who gets down that left hand flank. Wants to feed it to the left edge of the box here. Pinnington to chase. Too much on that from Crook, though, as the ball went infield and into the penalty area. That's going to be collected by the South Liverpool goalkeeper here. But FC Alaman, you could see, Darren, at the moment that they're trying to keep up the intensity of the home side because, well, of course, they're the ones who have to push the initiative a little bit.
1: Yeah, well, exactly. And they have started the half in a similar way to the way they started that first half, committing numbers forward. And they're just, you know, a similar thing that I kind of criticised them for in the first half. They just weren't really getting the connections in and around the penalty area, and they're still not quite getting that right at the minute.
0: Watson taken off his feet by Clarkson of South Liverpool. Watson goes flying in with a sliding challenge to try and win it here. Crook wants to keep it in play at the expense of Gunnar to Clark. That's a nice little flick around the back for Joseph Clark here, who cuts a pass in field to James Flight. Clark was clipped as he went to play the pass. The referee initially, Martin Flynn, played the advantage. No advantage forthcoming. Clark has stayed down just for the moment here. South Liverpool free kick. Here's Morrow. Looks down the right-hand side. Flight will get things underway right edge of the box. Pulls it back. Weaver's effort to goal and finds the far corner. FC Alaman 0, South Liverpool 2. With just over 6 minutes gone in the second period here. They work it quickly from the free kick on the right-hand side. It's a low, quick ball down the right for James Flight. Whips it back to the edge of the penalty area. There's Neil Weaver completely unmarked and just side-foots it to the far side of the goal. Tom Crosby diving down to his right. He didn't get there. And South Liverpool have doubled their advantage less than 10 minutes into the second period here. FC Alaman 0, South Liverpool 2. Darren, they're protesting with the referee, FC Alaman, but I'm not sure what about.
1: There, just firstly, a fantastic goal from a South Liverpool point of view. A quick taken free kick down that right-hand side. FC Alaman caught absolutely napping in Neil Weaver. We spoke about him earlier in the game. We know how he can find the back of the net. A really nice side-footed finish into the bottom corner out of Crosby's reach. Nothing really he could do about that. I think the complaint comes from where the foul was and where the free kick was taken. I think Lee Dixon and the FC Alaman players are trying to claim that the foul was a lot closer to the halfway line and the right back took the ball a lot further up, but I don't think that was really the case. Clark came down near to where the South Liverpool dugout was rather than the halfway line.
0: Yeah, we've just seen Lee Dixon protesting with the referee there. The referee's not interested. Well, that's now the third game in a row that Neil Weaver has netted against FC Isle of Man. He scored against them in both games during last season as well. and he struck once more at the bowl here. It looks like South Liverpool may be making a change in the next few minutes, but FC Isle of Man have themselves a mountain to climb with less than 10 minutes gone in the second half here. FC Isle of Man 0, South Liverpool 2. Great start to the second period for the visitors here. Here's Mason Duff to clear up to the halfway line for the visitors. Callum Sherry under this for FC Isle of Man, around 10 yards inside his own half, off centre to the right. Sherry wants to loop that to the edge of the South Liverpool penalty area. That'll just be watched back to the goalkeeper, Dominic Garner here. Garner just watching it back, and then we'll pick that up under pressure from one FC Isle of Man player there. So just under 8 minutes gone in this second period, and it is the visitors now firmly in control. The ball forward from Garner into the FC Isle of Man half, headed away by Sherry of FC Isle of Man to his left-hand side. Crook looks down the left flank. There's Pennington to chase up against Bentley, who comes out to his right-hand side for South Liverpool. Just nods that out. No chances taken for a South Liverpool, FC Isle of Man thrown on FC Isle of Man's left-hand side. Here's Crook around 10 yards away from the South Liverpool penalty area on the left-hand side with the throw-in. Throws it infield to Thomas Brown. Crook infield again to Brown with a little bit of space to get past one challenge, and then past two. Looks for Carl Watson. Weaver's gone sliding in. Joseph Clark's gone sliding in at Carl Watson. The FC Isle of Man players, and particularly Carl Watson, aren't particularly happy. It is going to be an FC Isle of Man free kick here. Well, Joseph Clark went sliding in, didn't win the ball. Well, Clark stayed on his feet there, but Watson, I should say, stayed on his feet. But Watson seemed incensed by that, as indeed one other teammate did. And the referee, Martin Flynn, is just going to have a quick word with Joseph Clark here, Darren.
1: Yeah, it didn't look like the greatest of challenges from where we were stood, almost going in with a lot of force. What's the referee going to do?
0: I don't know, actually. So he's definitely having a word. There is going to be a change coming as well for South Liverpool as well. It's going to be Simon McClay, and they are actually going to replace Joseph Clark here, the goal scorer, who is just getting a talking to from the referee. We'll have to wait and see if he gets a caution, but that looks like it is going to be the end of his game anyway. It looks like the plan is that he will be getting substituted. Did pick up a little bit of a knock in the free kick that led to South Liverpool second. There is the card for Joseph Clark. It's not going to mean too much at the moment, though, because Joseph Clark is going to make way. An absolute cracker in the first half from the South Liverpool striker to open the scoring. And he was fouled, like I said, the free kick that led to South Liverpool second a few minutes ago. Making way, I mean, I tell you what, Darren, that goal will probably be on his highlight reel at the end of the season. What a hit.
1: Oh, 100%. He'll be watching that one back and showing all his mates, I'm sure.
0: He makes way, getting plenty of hugs from his manager and his teammates there as well. A great shift. Looks like FC Isle of Man are going to make a change as well. Charlie Higgins looks like he's getting ready. That might not be imminent. We'll just have to wait and see. In the meantime, FC Isle of Man have themselves a free kick here. It's around 30 to 35 yards. Indeed, they are going to make the change. And it's Jason Charmer who's going to make way. And it's FC Isle of Man's top scorer, Charlie Higgins, who's coming into the mix here. 7 goals already this season does Higgins have. And so FC Isle of Man are shuffling the deck for a second time in this second half. Well, Dean Pennington's over this free kick for FC Isle of Man. So off centre to the left. A good 30 yards out at least here for Dean Pennington. 3 in the wall for South Liverpool. Just over 10 and a half minutes played in the second period. It's FC Isle of Man 0, South Liverpool 2. Joseph Clark striking the first half, followed by Neil Weaver's finish 6 minutes into the second. So here's the FC Isle of Man free kick. Pennington whips that look into the back post. That's going to go beyond everyone and out for a South Liverpool goal kick. No trouble to the South Liverpool defence there.
1: No, just overhit it, really. It's a tight angle for him to really kind of get that bend, and also into the oncoming players as well. Not really the greatest opportunity there for him. Obviously, Charlie Higgins coming on to replace Jason Charmer. I think Jason Charmer can find himself a bit unlucky that he's the man being replaced today. I know he's missed a couple of chances, but those runs down that left-hand side coming from the goalkeeper or even Carl Clark as well have been really impactful for FC Isle of Man in this game and caused South Liverpool a lot of problems. They haven't benefited off it yet. Well, they can't now anyway, but an interesting change anyway.
0: South Liverpool back in possession inside their own half. There's a little header on, and now Weaver, score of the second, tried to hook it behind the defence on the halfway line. FC Isle of Man intercept. Pennington now popping up with some space on the left-hand side, around 40 yards out for the home side. Pennington goes to ground under the challenge from McLean. Nothing wrong with that challenge, says the referee. Now James Flight for the visitors brings it up to the halfway line, feeds it round the back into Hughes, back to Weaver, wants to find Hughes on the left-hand side. Ball bobbles back into the path of Weaver and now McClay. First time ball out to the left-hand side. Steve Whitley backtracking for FC Isle of Man on his right-hand side to get in there, intercept and clear out to the right-hand side. So again, just a reminder of those substitutions we had in the last couple of minutes as well. Simon McClay on for South Liverpool, replacing Joseph Clark. And for FC Isle of Man, a second change for them that saw Jason Charmer replaced by Charlie Higgins as well. So FC Isle of Man have made 2 changes and the one for South Liverpool so far. 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FC Isle of Man 0, South Liverpool 2. South Liverpool leading by 1-0, courtesy of a Joseph Clark strike on 33 minutes at half-time. And then 6 minutes into the second period, a quickly taken free kick ended with Neil Weaver slotting home into FC Milan goalkeeper Tom Crosby's right-hand corner, giving the Ravens a lot of work to do here. It's been a clinical performance so far from the visitors. Ball over the top of the FC Milan defence. Weaver chasing here as Kanchei nodded back to his goalkeeper. Weaver couldn't keep himself onside. That's going to be an FC Milan free kick. Halfway inside their own half here. But this is going to test, Darren, not just the quality that FC Milan have on the pitch, but their mentality, this situation.
1: Yeah, 100%. I don't think they've had to come down back from these kind of situations yet in the season.
0: Higgins, edge of the box. Higgins deflected low for goal, and that's going to go wide of Garner's right-hand post and out for a FC Milan corner on the left-hand side. Sorry, Darren, you were saying?
1: Just a two-goal deficit. I can't remember if they have actually overcome one of those in the season. Yes, obviously they have the players that have been there in the past that have done it. So that this is a situation they have been in before.
0: They have come back from trailing on a couple of occasions this season. Here's Pennington, left-footed out swinging corner into the centre. South Liverpool deal with it. Little header takes it out to the right-hand side. Here's Crook on this for FC Isle of Man. Whips that back into the box looking for Brown. Chested down into the path of Higgins onto his left foot here. Feeds it out to the left edge of the box. Whitley, it's just gone beyond him. That's going to force him a little wide on the left-hand side. Back into the centre. Headed away at the near post by Kane of South Liverpool. And that's out for an FC Isle of Man throw-in down by the corner flag on the left-hand side. Whitley will stay there and will take this. Infield, it goes to Crook with a bit of space left edge of the box. Wants to clip one into the penalty area, and that's going to be easily claimed, that cross at the near post, by the South Liverpool goalkeeper, Dominic Garner. It does look like, as we mentioned before, FC Isle of Man could be readying a third change here. 14 minutes into this second period at the moment, and it is the visitors. They've been clinical with the chances they've had, particularly later in the first half and at the start of the second here. Here is Hughes for South Liverpool. Maybe is there another opportunity for them as he breaks down the left-hand side. Hughes whipped in. Looks for George Clarkson, who can control as the defender slipped. His shot blocked by Carl Clark and cleared by Carl Watson of FC Isle of Man. Back into the South Liverpool half. It's FC Isle of Man who've been trying to control possession in the visitors' half in the last couple of minutes, Darren, but South Liverpool still looking a threat every time they go forward at the moment.
1: Yeah, and I thought he should have made a better... he should have done better with the opportunity he had there in the box. Clarkson... Obviously, Clark just fell to the floor. Clarkson had all the space, could have just nicked it around him and tried to have a shot on goal. Yeah, he just almost shot, and Clark, who was on the floor, blocked it.
0: Free kick to South Liverpool on the left-hand side inside their own half, and Charlie Higgins has bundled Dominic Kane to the floor here. And Charlie Higgins did seem to throw the ball to the ground in frustration there. We've seen bookings given for that before, Darren. It doesn't look like that might have been the case. Maybe the referees missed that.
1: Possibly, yeah, but we have seen it in other football games.
0: There is going to be another change for FC Isle of Man. Jack Higgins is going to be replaced. He seemed to be hobbling just a little bit toward the end of the first half. He's been replaced. Alex Maitland back into the squad this week. He's into the mix as well here. So that's a third change for FC Isle of Man in this second half. So we've just gone past the hour mark in terms of total game time, normal time, that is, here in the NWCFL Premier Division. FC Isle of Man 0, South Liverpool 2. Joseph Clark striking in the first half of the visitors, and then Neil Weaver here earlier in the second gives the visitors the advantage. Here's McClay for the visitors on the left-hand side. Tries to feed it through the FC Isle of Man defence to the edge of the FC Isle of Man penalty area. Tom Crosby is out of his goal mouth for the home side. Still a lot of work to do for FC Isle of Man if they want to keep up this not just winning streak but unbeaten streak going at the moment. His ball forward headed on by Brown. Headed away by South Liverpool, and Carl Watson heads it back forward for the home side. Daniel Mayer can't quite clear. There's Dominic Kane under this, the defender. He slices right across it. And the goalkeeper's had to come all the way out to his right-hand post to collect that. Stops it going out for a corner, though, incidentally. There's Garner's ball out to the right-hand side. Bobbling up, George Clarkson wants to get on that. Doesn't quite do so at the first attempt. James Flight will recover this on the right-hand side, just on the halfway line. Clarkson, forced back a couple of yards here. Does he keep it in play? No, he doesn't. So that's going to be an FC Isle of Man throw-in on the halfway line. And just a little bit of afters there between George Clarkson and FC Isle of Man's Jacob Crook. Some frustration creeping in for the home side, Darren.
1: Yeah, I'd say so. I mean, it's just one of those moments for FC Isle of Man now where they're obviously two goals down. I think there's 16 minutes have been played in the game so far. They haven't really created opportunities. So, yeah, frustration is going to be seeping up.
0: And here comes South Liverpool on the halfway line here. McClay trying to get onto that doesn't quite do so. Cleared away by Carl Clark of FC Isle of Man to the left edge of the South Liverpool penalty area. And Dominic Garner over this one. But yeah, just off that point that you're making there, Darren, it just seems like from an FC Isle of Man perspective, everything seems, just from an outside perspective at least, this is just an opinion, of course, but everything looking rather forced at the moment.
1: Yeah, it definitely, I would say so. I think, you know, in this half so far, South Liverpool have definitely been the team on top. I think FC Isle of Man have been in South Liverpool's half more, but South Liverpool, they've created chances, they've committed numbers forward, and they've gotten opportunities, and again now.
0: down the right-hand side and trying to break away is George Clarkson down the right flank to the right edge of the FC Man penalty area up against Callum Sherry. Does well, Clarkson, to keep it in play and manages to flick it onto Callum Sherry's feet against all the odds there to make sure that South Liverpool win themselves a corner down the right-hand side. I mean, Clarkson, he lost that physical battle there, Darren, but clever work from him. He managed to pop the ball onto Callum Sherry's foot to put it out for a South Liverpool corner on the right-hand side.
1: Yeah, very tenacious, and I think most people in the stadium tonight would back Callum Sherry in a race with pretty much anyone. But Thomas Clarkson there, George Clarkson, sorry, just like you said, back heeling the ball almost onto to Sherry, and he couldn't really do anything about it.
0: So here comes the corner, Josh Hughes over this one, so it'll be a left-footed in-swinger from this right-hand side for South Liverpool. Coming up to 18 minutes played in this second half in the NWCFL Premier Division. FC Man nil, South Liverpool 2. There's Hughes' ball, floats it all the way to the back post, header back, cross goal by Bentley is blocked, and then launch clear by O'Donoghue of FC Man up to around 40 yards out. There's Robbie Morrow, flip back into the centre, Clarkson onto this one, first time across goal, and wide. Another opening for South Liverpool there. Good ball from Morrow back into the heart of things on the left edge of the FC Man penalty. George Clarkson had plenty of space just to bring it down and dragged his shot across goal, Darren. It's wide across his left-hand post, but it was an opening.
1: It was an opening, and I think that's the second time I'd say that he's almost snatched at the opportunity in the box.
0: Crook for FC Man. Hooks it infield looking for Pennington. He gets away from his marker Bentley, but it's cleared by Dominic Kane of South Liverpool back into the FC Man half. Headed away by Clark. O'Donoghue to bring this down for the home side. Watson's ball out to the left. Intercepted by Hughes of South Liverpool. Here's Daniel Mayer now on the halfway line on South Liverpool on the right-hand side. His cross deflected down the right-hand side, and that'll be a throw-in to the visitors around 10 yards inside their own, inside the FC Man half, I should say. Mayer looks down the right to the unmarked James Flight here. Flight cuts in field away from O'Donoghue. Flight down under the challenge. No foul, says the referee. Here's Crook. Turns away from one challenge and away from McLeay to cut in field. The FC Man fullback turns away from one challenge. Here is Crook. Still trying to get away and up to the halfway line. Floats it out to the left flank. Charlie Higgins to chase this up against Jack Bentley. Bentley's done well on the right for South Liverpool. Gets it back to his goalkeeper Garner inside the South Liverpool penalty area, who clears up to the halfway line. Crook's header forward. Falls now to Pennington around 35 yards out for FC Man. Fizzes it to the right-hand side to Whitley. Pennington back onto his left foot here. Has a little look forwards. Seg opts to go to the right to Whitley, who whips one back into the box there. Headed away by Bentley of South Liverpool inside his own penalty area. As far as Weaver. Weaver taken off his feet by Carl Clark. Clark to whip that to the left edge of the penalty area. Floated, in fact, to Jacob Crook, who wants to get that back across the six-yard box. And that's hooked away this time by Bentley. South Liverpool holding firm here as FC Man try to keep things camped inside South Liverpool territory. Callum Sherry on the halfway line for FC Man. Through ball through the centre, looks for Jacob Crook, taken off his feet this time by McLeay. Hughes looks round the back of the FC Man defence on the right-hand side, looks for Weaver and Clarkson, who'd both gone just a little bit too early. That's an offside. FC Man free kick, they get things underway quickly. Carl Watson charging over the halfway line and looking out to the right-hand side. Low ball out to Whitley around 35 yards out. Cuts inside on his left foot to Whitley and then checks back onto his right under pressure from his marker here, Duff. So there's Whitley. Infield to Carl Watson with a bit of space. The man with the armband this evening for FC Man. Whip back across to the left-hand side. Sherry will pick this up around 30 yards out. Has options over on the left flank. He's forced a little bit further wide. Crook with a bit of room. Crook turns away from his marker. Gets away from one. Gets caught. Tangle of legs between him and Josh Hughes. And Hughes is adjudged to have brought Jacob Crook down. And that is going to be an FC Man free kick on their left-hand side. They still trail, Darren, but a better passage of play from the home side's perspective.
1: Yeah, a little bit more control there. And they've got a free kick and a pretty good opportunity. Now, the last one, like I said, was just a little bit too straight for Pennington. But this is a nice opportunity. Or is it going to be Brown that's coming over?
0: And Thomas Brown is taking an interest and Pennington looks to be stepping away. So this could be a right-footed in-swinger from the Isle of Man. Back-to-back men's player of the year. So Brown over this. One in the wall for South Liverpool. Brown whips that into the back post. That's a comfortable take for Garner at his back post there. It was floated in, inviting the keeper to come off his line. Comfortable take for Garner.
1: Yeah, it was a pretty poor cross, all things considered there. Just gave the opportunity to the goalkeeper to get his hands on it, which he did.
0: And trying to break quickly with a ball straight through the centre was Dominic Garner through Clarkson. That's headed away by Carl Watson, who's got it back this time off Whitley on that right-hand side. So Watson halfway inside the FC Man half, floats it down the right-hand channel looking for Charlie Higgins. Little header back into Whitley on the right-hand flank. Clipped over the top of defence. Brown wants to bring that down with the header, can't quite do so properly. That allows James Flight to step in for the visitors. His clearance, blocked this time by Higgins. Flight can't quite deal with it completely. He ends up heading it out to his left and out of play for an FC Man throwing over on their right-hand side. Steve Whitley take it just over halfway inside the South Liverpool half. To the edge of the box, it goes to Pennington. Pennington forced back a couple of yards by his mark here. Stabbed away from his feet and into Weaver of South Liverpool. Taken off his feet. Here's Carl Clark, who wants to go for goal from distance. His shot blocked. And South Liverpool come away with it down there, right-hand side, just inside their half. Here's Josh Hughes with a little bit of room. Wants to transfer it with the cross blocked. Deflection takes it infield to Pennington of FC Isle of Man. Lays it off to his left to Thomas Brown. O'Donoghue back infield for Pennington. Onto his left foot, edge of the box. Big deflection on the shot, which takes it wide of Dominic Garner's right-hand post. Another FC Isle of Man corner, this time on the left-hand side, the home side of probing.
1: Yeah, very, very direct there from Dean Pennington, which is really good to see. He's not really done enough of that in the half so far. Just almost shifted the ball onto that left foot, which he often does, driving forward. But the shot, like you said, deflects it out. But again, you mentioned it a couple of minutes ago, improving signs for FC Isle of Man.
0: Thomas Brown over to take the corner for FC Isle of Man on their left-hand side. Right-footed in swinger from Brown. Floated all the way to the back post there. No one in a red shirt's going to get a purchase on it. Falls out to Pennington, though, of FC Isle of Man. First time ball out to the right-hand side for the substitute, Charlie Higgins. Clip back into the box here. Carl Clark might get on the end of this from point blank. It's a big save from Garner up against Carl Clark. Brilliant save from the South Liverpool goalkeeper. FC Isle of Man still in possession. Crook on the left-hand side. It's taken off his feet by Mason Duff. High fives all round for the South Liverpool goalkeeper. Here's Crook. Little 1-2 from the throne with Thomas Brown. Crook infield, gets it back off O'Donoghue. Crook lays it to the near post. Here's Alex Maitland back to goal, pulls it back for Thomas Brown. His low shot towards goal first time is blocked by Daniel Mayer, and back for another FC Isle of Man corner on their left hand side. But Carl Clark seemed to miss the header first time around, and then from point blank smashed it at goal and put it straight into Garner. Big save.
1: Yeah, again, and how many times have we said that today with Garner? He's just been in the right place at the right time for his team, and he's keeping that clean sheet.
0: As it stands at the moment, indeed he is. Well, it's going to be Carl Watson over this for FC Isle of Man, right-footed in swinging corner. Watson, into the centre it goes. FC Isle of Man still probing here, but they just cannot find a way through this stubborn South Liverpool defence as it stands at the moment. South Liverpool clear their lines down the right. Neil Weaver also further clearing. Looks like there's further changes for both sides incoming as Callum Sherry brings the ball under control halfway inside the FC Isle of Man half. O'Donoghue stabs a pass infield to Watson. Little ball forward for Thomas Brown. Flicks it round the back, looking for Whitley inside the penalty area. Garner's quick off his line again as Whitley wants to get to that. And Garner comes and collects. More good work from the South Liverpool goalkeeper. From the FC Isle of Man bench, it looks like Joe Quayle is going to be coming on, as well as Adam Adebayi shortly, so it could be a double change for FC Isle of Man. We'll wait and see. Crook's ball forward for FC Isle of Man. Cleared by Bentley. James Flight. Now brought down by Simon McClay. He can't quite keep hold of it. Here come the home side. Here's Pennington. Feeds it into Charlie Higgins on the edge of the box with shirts in front of him. The flag has now gone up as he feeds it to O'Donoghue to get the strike from a tough angle on the, tight angle, I should say, on the right-hand side. It wouldn't have mattered anyway had he hit the target or found the net. But there are going to be changes now from both sides here. For South Liverpool, it looks like they're going to be making the change first. It's going to be Adam Howes coming on. George Clarkson is going to be the man to make way. Did have a chance in this second period to maybe add his name to the score sheet. That's not going to be the case this evening. But he's going to be replaced by Adam Howes. So that's a second change of the evening for South Liverpool. Meanwhile, FC Isle of Man are readying Joe Quayle and Adam Adebayi, their two remaining substitutes. And we'll wait to see who they'll replace, Darren. This is the last throw of the dice, really, from a substitution perspective for FC Isle of Man.
1: Yeah, you would almost expect Thomas Brown, who is now coming off the pitch. And Freddie O'Donoghue, is it?
0: Strange to see. It could be Dean Pennington, actually. Yeah, Dean Pennington could be making way here. So Joe Quayle and Adam Adebayi into the mix here. And Joe Quayle, actually, in last week, he was absent from the game. The 4-1 win at Lidl and Remica. That was the only game, competitive game especially, that he's actually missed so far for FC Isle of Man. So that's the only one he's remained absent from, because he's come on for this one as well. So Joe Quayle and Adam Adebayi, it's the last alteration, really, that FC Isle of Man can make in terms of personnel. Here's Whitley. Whips it over the top of the defence for Adebayi to get straight in on it here. Of course, a hat-trick in his last time out here at the bowl. Feels he's bundled to the floor by Jack Bentley, who come across to the right-hand side to get in the way. No foul, but it is going to be an FC Isle of Man throwing on the right-hand side, around 15 yards or so away from the South Liverpool penalty here. Just looking down to the left-hand side, Darren, I mean, Lee Dixon just seemed to be scratching his head a little bit, whether it's both metaphorically and literally.
1: Well, you can always kind of guess that he would be a little bit. I mean, he's made five subs in this game, which is actually quite rare for this level sometimes. We don't often see the five subs actually being made.
0: So here comes South Liverpool. They managed to clear their lines up towards the halfway point. Joe Quayle under this for FC Isle of Man, the loose ball and the pressure on James Flight. No foul, says the referee. Now South Liverpool can break down the left with Josh Hughes here. Hughes wants to cut in field. Carl Clark standing tall to intercept. Now Quayle, taken off his feet by Morrow. The loose ball falls to Maitland. His ball forward is intercepted. Jacob Crook goes sliding in on the halfway line to win it up against James Flight here. Crook deflects back into Carl Watson. Scrappy at the moment between the two sides. Freddie O'Donoghue goes down under a sliding challenge from Simon McClay, the substitute. That is going to be an FC Alaman free kick. He stayed down Freddie O'Donoghue for the time being. But there's a lot of players surrounding the referee, Martin Flynn, here. But there were a couple of challenges from both sides that were going sliding in, Darren, from both sides. So the referee allowed play to continue and has then brought it back.
1: Yeah, just getting a little bit scrappy here, isn't it, between the both sides? You mentioned there the physicality sliding in. Looked like he may have jumped as he went into that challenge, though, which is probably why the referee's blow his whistle.
0: Well, anyway, Freddie O'Donoghue's backed his feet for FC Alaman. Well, he's certainly having a word with Simon McClay, but no sign of a card here, Darren.
1: No, it doesn't look like it. I mean, he was quite long in giving Joseph Clark his card earlier on, but no, it doesn't look like he is going to.
0: Nope, no further punishment there. Like you say, there were sliding challenges coming in from both sides there, it must be said, just in that moment there. What we do know is it's an FC Alaman free kick. The injured party, if you like, well, not injured really, Freddie O'Donoghue, he's back to his feet. And Simon McClay, no further action taken against him for that challenge. So just over 5 yards inside the FC Alaman half, this FC Alaman free kick. So just over 28 minutes gone in the second half here in the NWCFL Premier Division. FC Alaman 0, South Liverpool 2. Joseph Clark in the first half and Neil Weaver in the second have South Liverpool in control here as FC Alaman looking to try and break down the door that is the South Liverpool defence at the moment. But the visitors are holding firm. They're resilient right now as they clear back up to the halfway line from the resulting free kick here. Going down under a challenge here is the substitute, Adam Howes, who was bundled over by Callum Sherry. Now, there was a header in field by Alex Maitland to the halfway line, and I think the substitute Howes was trying to get onto it from the counter-attack. He's gone down under challenge from Callum Sherry, who might be in trouble here.
1: Yeah, it's one of those, it almost looks like they're kind of running between each other as well, and Callum, he's just kind of tripped over Callum Sherry's boots. Whether Callum Sherry meant it or not, we don't know, but definitely South Liverpool were on the attack there, and one of their players fall to the floor.
0: South Liverpool free kick just inside their half. No further action against Callum Sherry on this occasion. The referee Martin Flynn once again opting to keep his cards in his pocket on this occasion. South Liverpool free kick. So we're just approaching the half hour mark of this second period, and it still remains South Liverpool in control at the moment. Those two good strikes from Clark and Weaver, the difference. There's the free kick out to the left hand side. Hughes will try and chase that. That's going to go beyond him and out for an FC Alaman throwing on FC Alaman's right-hand side, around 5 yards from that corner flag way inside their own half. Alex Maitland, one of the five substitutes. All five substitutes, as we've mentioned, have been used by FC Alaman. Just the two so far from South Liverpool, so they do still have options from the bench. Maitland, with a throw down the right for FC Alaman. Charlie Higgins, header up into the air and out for a South Liverpool throw-in over on South Liverpool's left-hand side. So that'll be around 15 to 20 yards inside the FC Alaman half. There could be another change coming for South Liverpool, potentially. We'll try and find out details of that in a few moments. Morrow for the visitors. Duff, taken off his feet. FC Alaman clear to the halfway line as far as Dominic Kane, who knocks it infield. Here's Quayle to try and win this back for FC Alaman. Taken off him this time by Adam Howes. Howes, his little pass back out on that left-hand side to Mason Duff, evades his teammate, and out for an FC Alaman thrown on their right-hand side on the halfway line here. It's Steve Whitley. The change is going to come soon for South Liverpool. Looks like Hugh McCauley's getting ready to go. Whitley, his throw down the right to Adam Adebayi. Adebayi felt he was fouled as the ball rolled beyond him. Referee's not interested. Dominic Garner, a couple of other big saves from the South Liverpool goalkeeper in this second half as he comes out to the left edge of his box and comes to collect. No problems there. Here is Garner, looping ball forward, looks for Weaver, volleyed away by Clark of FC Alaman. Duff now for South Liverpool in field. Clark gets onto the loose ball for FC Alaman, out to the right for Whitley, whipped over the top of the South Liverpool defence. There's no one in a red shirt to get there, that's through to the South Liverpool goalkeeper. Again, Darren, FC Alaman lacking some quality in the final third with the passing.
1: Yeah, it's gone a bit forceful again, whereas before the substitutions were made, you could actually just see the players starting to link up really, really nicely with each other and creating some good opportunities. But FC Alaman, they've almost fallen back into how they were earlier on in this half.
0: Jacob Crook looks down the left-hand side for Charlie Higgins up against Bentley here, who wants to shepherd that out of play. Good defending from the South Liverpool centre-half, who just shepherds that out for a South Liverpool goal kick. Here comes the third change for South Liverpool. It's going to be Hugh McCauley coming on for the visitors. And I think we've just had the signal unintentionally. It was, I think it's directed to us, down off of the team next to us on the left-hand side. It's Neil Weaver, the South Liverpool captain, who's going to make way. Well, he's continued his good goal-scoring record up against FC Isle of Man. His second-half goal so far is helping South Liverpool, importantly from their perspective, on their way to 3 points as it stands. It's also a third goal in as many games for him against FC Isle of Man. It's another good night for him.
1: Yeah, really, really impressive goal as well that he took. That quick free kick taken on that right-hand side. ball into the box, just one touch, really nice side-footed finish into the bottom corner. He's done his job tonight, the striker.
0: Indeed, South Liverpool goal kick to come. Here is Dominic Garner. No one could get past him so far, and from an FC Alaman perspective, it's going to be a South Liverpool free kick. Bundled to the floor was Simon McClay there. That is going to be a free kick to the visitors on their right-hand side, just inside their own half here. Well, you look at the experience of situations that the South Liverpool manager, Martin Ryman, will have in these situations. What a servant he has been to the club over the years. And, of course, this season actually marks 25 seasons in charge of South Liverpool since he first took over in 2001-2002, having previously represented them as a player, made his debut all the way back in 1992, the year I was born, incidentally. Here's Freddie O'Donoghue for FC Alaman in the centre circle. He's wrestled to the floor by Robbie Morrow here, and it looks like there could be a card for the South Liverpool midfielder there. I think a judge should have been a bit of a cynical challenge, a bit of a shirt pull perhaps.
1: Yeah, potentially, but you can see FC Alaman just want to get the game going as soon as possible. They're almost getting frustrated with the referee, actually.
0: They are indeed. The referee's just having a quick note here. It is going to be, Robbie Morrow who's just received a booking, the South Liverpool midfielder, who incidentally has taken the armband since the departure from the field of Neil Weaver. So that's the second booking of the game so far for South Liverpool. So here comes the FC Alaman free kick. It's around 2 or 3 yards inside their own half. A reminder as well, with just over 10 minutes of normal time remaining in the second half, it is FC Alaman 0, South Liverpool 2. Here's Joe Quayle, floated into the box, headed away by Bentley and then further away by Flight for the visitors. Trying to get onto this now is McCauley. Loops out to the left-hand side. Josh Hughes inside his own half on the left-hand side. Wants to get away down the left-hand side. Can't quite do so at the first attempt. Looks over the top of the FC Alaman defence at the second attempt down the left-hand side. No one in a blue shirt to get there. Alex Maitland of FC Alaman will watch that a little bit further back to 10 yards outside his own penalty area. Short pass to his left to Carl Clark. Floats on out to the left-hand side. No one in a red shirt to get under that inside the South Liverpool half. That'll be another throw-in for the visitors. I'll tell you what, Darren, as well, I don't know if you know this as well, but this is obviously we do our research looking at the visitors coming into games like this. And of course, I suppose one of the quirky things as well is that there will be thousands of people every single day who will pass through or use the former home of South Liverpool Football Club and not even know that they did. Do you know why?
1: What's that?
0: That's because South Liverpool's former home, which was known as Holly Park, is now the site of Liverpool South Parkway train station.
1: Right,
0: and has been for many years as well. I mean, Holly Park was actually demolished in 1989, and the club as it is now was actually reformed after a certain period of time in 1991. But also as well, a very famous match took place there in 1967. A friendly that was raising money for Bankfield House in Garston at the time. The charity match raised at the time, £1,100, obviously a lot of money back in 1967. But they wanted to draw big crowds in to get the donations. And who should they get for the captains of both teams? One of them, Liverpool legend Billy Liddle. And for the other team, another international star of his time, Ferenc Puskas.
1: Wow.
0: And with Billy Liddle's team beating Ferenc Puskas' team 5-3 in the end. And they did actually, believe it or not, those involved in setting up the charity match actually contacted Pele to get involved, but were told at the time by his club that he was unavailable due to his league commitments. So,
1: I mean, go big, why not?
0: Absolutely. Why not? Worst they can do is say no, isn't it? In the meantime, while I've been giving you a bit of a lecture on South Liverpool's previous home ground there, it's been a little bit scrappy in the last couple of moments. It remains FC Alaman 0, South Liverpool 2, with just under 10 minutes of normal time remaining in the second half. South Liverpool have been holding firm. Another good couple of saves from Dominic Garner, the goalkeeper. That after South Liverpool doubled their advantage 6 minutes in with a very calm and collected Neil Weaver strike. Cleared up to the halfway line by FC Alaman. Up towards Mason Duff. Goes back to his goalkeeper, the South Liverpool goalkeeper of Garner, who's been such a solid presence between the sticks so far tonight for the visitors. Joe Quayle keeps this in play for FC Alaman on the right-hand side. Hooks it back in field. Here's Freddie O'Donoghue on the halfway line, forced back a couple of yards. Rifles a fizz ball out to the left-hand side, looking for Charlie Higgins. That's intercepted by Mayer of South Liverpool. Floats a pass down the right-hand side. It's the feet of Howes. And infield to McCauley. The two substitutes combining. Tries to give back to Howes down the right-hand side. That's going to roll beyond Howes. And out for an FC Alaman throw on the left-hand side. But just as it stands down for the home side, it's not clicking at the moment. It's not happening.
1: No, it's not. There is obviously still time in this game yet for them. But like you said, it's just not going for the FC Alaman at all at the minute. Nice move down the right-hand side here for South Liverpool, but just too much on the ball as well. So both sides just kind of struggling going forward as it stands.
0: Well, there's only one team that's under pressure really to get forward at the moment, and that is the home side, who just seem a little devoid of ideas at the moment. South Liverpool not looking too stretched or stressed at the back at the moment. FC Alaman free kick just inside the South Liverpool half here. Adam Adebayi was bundled to the floor a few moments ago, but FC Alaman a chance to get numbers forward and into that South Liverpool penalty area. There is Sherry, wants to float that to the back post. Dominic Garner, the goalkeeper, out to his left-hand side, commanding and takes it out to the left-hand flank. I mean, Darren, there could be several contenders from a South Liverpool perspective at the moment for man of the match. You'd imagine he's one of them.
1: I think he's been very impressive tonight. I mean, that kind of just sums up his performance tonight as a goalkeeper, just really authoritative and collecting the ball in the midst of all the players, in the midst of the pressure as well.
0: Higgins for FC Alaman on the left-hand side, down by the corner flag, tries to backheel it infield, claims the ball has gone out of play as it came off Bentley. Nothing wrong with that. South Liverpool break down the right-hand side here. Here's Howes. Howes with a bit of room. He's got a sea of red shirts around to try and navigate. Can't get through them. Blocked by a combination of Quayle and Clark. FC Alaman come away with it down the right-hand side. Here's Whitley turning away from Mason Duff with a bit of room to race away to halfway inside the South Liverpool half on the right-hand side. Whitley forced back a couple of yards. Goes down under a challenge. Quayle whips that into the centre. That's going to be brought back for an FC Alaman free kick. Whitley went down. The referee Martin Flynn initially played advantage, but that's going to be brought back. You feel, though, for FC Alaman, Darren, at this point, these set-piece opportunities, they're going to have to start making them count.
1: Yeah, they do. They've had quite a few of them in the game, but often with FC Alaman, they don't always take advantage of them. Really, their only threat at set-pieces is Charlie Higgins, who, maybe surprisingly for some people, he's actually pretty good in the air for FC Alaman, and he gets on the end of some of these as well. But the balls just haven't really been good tonight. I know Thomas Brown's gone off now, who was previously on them, but they really need to make the balls a lot flatter for a player to get the head on the end of it.
0: So here's the FC Alaman free kick to come. Just the one in the wall for South Liverpool. And FC Alaman, they've got every outfield player inside the South Liverpool half ahead of this free kick being taken. It's going to be a left-footed in-swinger from Steve Whitley, around 35 to 40 yards out over on that right flank as well. So he's got to get some pace on it from an FC Alaman perspective if he wants to find his target. Whitley whipped into the six-yard area. Well dealt with this time by Jack Bentley. James Flight can't quite get it clear for the visitors. Sherry for the home side, pokes it out to the left-hand side. That's launched away and up to Hugh McCauley on the halfway line, who's a lonely figure just at the moment. Goes down under a chance from Carl Watson and wins South Liverpool a free kick. And Hugh McCauley there just played it patiently, waited for the contact. Darren, wins the free kick well.
1: Yeah, and that's why that would be so frustrating for Carl Watson as well. He wasn't going anywhere, McCauley. He'd going back in field. Obviously, there were some players on the opposite side he could have played to, but he could see he wasn't really interested.
0: There is going to be another change coming for South Liverpool. Just wait to see if that's going to be now. Harvey Billington is going to come on for the visitors. And Josh Hughes is going to be the replacement here. So that is the fourth change of five available for FC Alaman. Also not Harvey Billington, my apologies. Matthew Mallon is the replacement there. Thank you, Darren, for quite rightly pointing that out to me. So yeah, just to clarify there, Matthew Mallon introduced into the squad after not featuring in midweek, replaces Josh Hughes. Daniel Mayer's free kick for South Liverpool floated on the right edge of the FC Alaman penalty area, headed away by the home side. South Liverpool back in possession with Howes on the right-hand edge of the box here. Shoulder charged off it initially by Crook, but wins it back to Howes to keep it in play, at the expense of showing too much of it to Jacob Crook again, who wants to race down the left-hand side for FC Alaman. Cuts the ball in field to Pinnington with plenty of space, 10 yards. O'Donoghue with plenty of space in the centre circle here. Low fizzed ball out to the right-hand side, finds Steve Whitley with a bit of space for FC Alaman. Cuts in field onto his left foot, floated into the box. That's headed away this time by Simon McClay. Now Mason Duff for South Liverpool on their left-hand side. Floated down the left looking for Hugh McCauley. It's over the top of him and into the FC Alaman half. Not a blue shirt of the South Liverpool within FC Alaman territory at all at the moment. Maitland's going to pick this up for FC Alaman. Out to the right for Joe Quayle. Arrow down the right flank. Charlie Higgins is going to try and chase this up against Dominic Kane here. He'll just shepherd that out and out for a South Liverpool goal kick. They're managing this lead superbly, Darren. South Liverpool, it must be said.
1: Yeah, they are. And I've just noticed there with Matthew Mellon coming on that at South Liverpool, it looks like they've actually gone to five at the back as well. So they're definitely looking to preserve this lead that they've got and not commit the numbers forward, which is probably the right thing to do.
0: Yeah, well spotted, Darren. It does seem like he's just slotted in between Jack Bentley and Dominic Kane there. So maybe from a South Liverpool perspective, it is. Let's get this game shut down and get those 3 points. They're well on the way to that at the moment. Adebayi for FC Alaman on the left-hand side. Wrestled away from it by Jack Bentley here. Can't quite keep it in play. And that is going to be a South Liverpool throw-in on their right-hand side. And from a South Liverpool perspective as well, if things are to stay like this, that would be a third win in four games, which is not a bad record to be having in the grand scheme of things for FC Alaman. As it stands, an opportunity missed to be pushing towards the top five in this still relatively early stages of the season. But it has not been their night so far for the home side. It's now an FC Alaman throw-in. Down the left-hand side, it goes looking for Adebayi. That's after South Liverpool thrown a gone into play and gone straight back out again. Adebayi cuts it infield. Mayer intercepts. Adebayi on the left edge of the box can't quite get there. Jack Bentley is going to come across to clear for South Liverpool in the corner flag and clear down the right-hand side. FC Man intercept again. Watson fizzes one infield low to Alex Maitland. Short little pass to his left for Carl Clark, who then feeds it out to the left flank. Kept in by Jacob Crook at the expense of giving away to James Flight of South Liverpool initially. Carl Watson wins it back for the home side. Pass to his right. Higgins with room. Higgins forced to cut across the left-hand side. It's just a wall of royal blue at the moment between FC Alaman and the South Liverpool goalmouth. Crook whips that into the six-yard area. That's hooked away this time by Simon McClay and out for an FC Alaman throw-in on their left-hand side. So we're coming into the final 2 minutes of normal time at the end of the second half in the NWCFL Premier Division at the ball. FC Alaman 0, South Liverpool 2. Crook into the centre. Garner with a punch. It's not too convincing. That's going to fall to Whitley, who hits it back towards goal and cleared at the near post by Simon McClay as far as Quayle. Headed back into the South Liverpool penalty area. Headed away by Dominic Kane. Now here's a chance for Hugh McCauley maybe to get away. He's challenged by Joe Quayle. FC Alaman win that back. Time against them at the moment, the home side. Charlie Higgins to Sherry. Whipped across the penalty area. Crook wants to get there at the back post. Robbie Morrow is there coming across and turns it away for a FC Alaman corner on their left-hand side. Whipped in by Sherry. It went beyond everyone. Crook was arriving at the back. But Robbie Morrow, the now captain for South Liverpool, sensing the danger and putting it away for an FC Alaman corner here. Less than 2 minutes remaining in this second half of normal time. Watson whipped in for FC Alaman. All the way to the back post. Sherry back across goal. Big save by Garner to his left-hand side from the Sherry volley. McCauley goes down under a challenge on the break from Freddie O'Donoghue. And that's going to be a South Liverpool free kick halfway inside their half. But it went all the way to the back post. It looks like there could be a card here as well for Freddie O'Donoghue of FC Alaman. But it got all the way through to Sherry at the back post. He just seemed to try and side-foot it at goal down at the near post.
1: Yeah.
0: And Garner down to his left with a sharp stop.
1: Again, not the first time tonight he's done that. And keep making sure. Maybe you heard your clean sheet statistic, Rob, from earlier in the game.
0: Is this the opposite of the commentator's curse? Is where you say something that in itself might sound negative if you're listening to that as a player as well. But it might be. Instead of the commentator's curse that brings a player down, is that the thing that boosts one up? Unintentionally, because they obviously can't hear me.
1: I think there was a yellow card for O'Donoghue as well, by the way.
0: There was indeed, yes. So confirmation that Freddie O'Donoghue was booked for that challenge on Hugh McCauley going forward, I should say. Sal Liverpool has rifled that free kick right through the heart of the FC Alaman half and straight through to the FC Alaman goalkeeper, Tom Crosby. Crosby's ball forward. It's not the best of balls, but Robbie Morrow doesn't deal with it. It's going to go all the way through to the centre-half of South Liverpool. Jack Bentley looks down the right-hand side. Here's Adam Howes. Cuts in field. That's a nice ball into Morrow. Morrow turns away from the challenge of Joe Quayle. Joe Quayle, that's a late challenge on the South Liverpool captain. And that's going to be a South Liverpool free kick. It will be a minimum of 6 minutes at a time at the end of the second half. Darren, what do you make of that?
1: I'm a bit surprised, to be honest.
0: I can almost tell that from the tone of your voice there, but I just wanted to check.
1: Yeah, I don't know where they've got 6 minutes from, but I mean, more time for FC Alaman to get back in this.
0: Yeah, South Liverpool. There didn't seem to be a great deal of confusion from a South Liverpool perspective, but it does seem a hefty amount of time to be added on, but that is the case. A minimum of 6 minutes at a time at the end of this second period. FC Alaman 0, South Liverpool 2. A reminder that we will be rejoining Radio Caroline here on Manx Radio AM 1368 at the conclusion of this evening's match. FC Alaman clear. Here's Mayer with the header. I think claims of a high boot up against Freddie O'Donoghue there. Nothing given, says the referee. Hooked back into the FC Alaman half. It's an awkward bouncing ball. McClay tries to deal with it. O'Donoghue gets there and stabs it to his right-hand side to Joe Quayle. Lays it off to his right to Maitland on the halfway line for FC Alaman. Here's Whitley, forced back to the halfway line and back into the feet of Carl Clark. Clark low to his left, about 10 yards to Callum Sherry. Sherry back in field into his right-hand side under pressure to Clark. To the right-hand flank on the halfway line. Here's Steve Whitley for FC Alaman. Still time ebbing away for FC Alaman to try and make an impression on the South Liverpool goalmouth. They've not done so already. Adebayi gets bundled to the ground with his back to goal by Jack Bentley, it was. And that's going to be an FC Alaman free kick. Around 30 yards out or so, off centre to the right-hand side. Another set-piece opportunity, Darren.
1: It is, but you know, like we were saying before, they just haven't really made the most of these opportunities that they've had, FC Alaman. South Liverpool

0: spin away for an FC Alamán corner on the left-hand side. So a reminder, we are around 2 minutes into the additional six at the end of the first half here, in the end of the second half, I should say, in the NWCFL Premier Division. It remains FC Alamán 0, South Liverpool 2. FC Alamán's winning streak coming to an end as it stands. Watson with the corner, all the way to the back post. Carl Clark keeps it alive in the centre. That's going to fall to Sherry here, onto his right foot. Hits one towards goal, sliding block by Mason Duff. And now Adam Howes can come away with it for South Liverpool, racing down the left-hand side and into the FC Alamán half. Looks down the left for McCauley. He's going to be beaten for pace by the ball itself, all the way back to the FC Alamán goalkeeper, Tom Crosby, who launches it back down the right-hand side. Mason Duff under this for South Liverpool, heads infield to Adam Howes. Howes across the halfway line, just inside his half. Jack Bentley goes back to his goalkeeper, Dominic Garner, who's been an absolute star in this South Liverpool team this evening. Garner rifles that forward into the FC Alamán half, beyond everyone and through to his counterpart, Tom Crosby, in the FC Alamán goalmouth, who quickly rolls out to his right-hand side. Renewed sense of urgency for FC Alamán here. Maitland, little ball in field to Carl Clark on his left-hand side, and further left to Sherry. Out to the left flank, Charlie Higgins. A quiet night for FC Alamán's top scorer, Charlie Higgins, so far. Higgins looks down the left. His ball to Crook, intercepted by Bentley. Now Mayer for South Liverpool looks down the right. McCauley goes down under the challenge of Callum Sherry, and that's going to be a South Liverpool free kick. Still not happening for the home side, Darren. This will be music to the, well, as I say, music to the ears, but also music to the eyes, if that's even a phrase, of the South Liverpool manager, Martin Ryman. His side have been superb tonight.
1: Paintings to the eyes, Rob. I think
0: that's the one. That's the one we're looking for.
1: I think, again, just on that foul there from FC Alamán.
0: There's been a booking as well for Callum Sherry, just so you know, in there as well, Darren.
1: Yeah, it's been a constant in the second half, just cheap fouls given away by the FC Alamán defence, and I think it's a clear sign of frustration in this game. It's just not quite gone their way, but in moments when they're looking to try and find even a goal to maybe get back in this game at all, just giving away opportunities for South Liverpool to just waste a little bit of time just isn't really helpful.
0: Excellent. Sorry, just very quickly checking there who got man of the match just as we were talking there. It was Joseph Clark who got man of the match. Thank you very much to the guys next to us. All right, FC Alamán back in possession here in these very late stages. O'Donoghue looks down the right-hand side under pressure from Simon McClay. O'Donoghue just watches that out for an FC Alamán thrown on their right-hand side, halfway inside their half. Here's O'Donoghue, fizzes it infield. Easily cleared this time by the substitute, Matthew Mallon, all the way back into the FC Alamán penalty area. So as it stands, FC Alamán being brought back down to reality here after three straight wins. It looks like it will be a first home defeat of the season. South Liverpool getting back on the winning trail after disappointments in midweek as it stands. Callum Sherry on the halfway line. His volley clearance intercepted by James Flight. Callum Sherry. Now, there's claims that Flight was pulled back as he tried to get on the loose ball there. Referee let it go. Right in front of the South Liverpool dugout. They were absolutely convinced that there was a foul in there. Referee says nothing given. Through ball round the back of the South Liverpool defence. Whitley wants to get there, sliding towards the byline. It's just beyond him. And out for a South Liverpool goal kick. That pass just not quite coming off. That pass there, Darren. Carl Watson through and round the back of the defence. Just missing Steve Whitley, who couldn't quite get there. That almost sums up FC Alamán's night.
1: Yep, exactly that. It's just not been there for them. The passes have either been too heavy or too light. And it's just, they'll have to just take this one on the chin tonight, FC Alamán. They're coming off the back of three straight wins in a row. Like you said, I think they've got four home games in five. Or something like that. So they're just going to have to take this one and move on in the next few games.
0: They do indeed. They welcome the tricky task of Atherton next week, who were one of the high flyers last season. That coming up next weekend. But until then, they might just have to take their medicine on this one, FC Alamán. South Liverpool have been superb in many aspects, it must be said as well. Here come the visitors down the right-hand side, inside the FC Alamán half. Can they finish with a flourish here? Right edge of the box. Adam Howes cutting in field up against one challenge. Not allowed past two of them. Charlie Higgins will intercept. Is there maybe one last chance for a consolation for FC Alamán as we've had the 6 minutes that have been indicated by our reckoning. That might well be the last action. The long ball up the left-hand side from FC Alamán right through to the FC Alamán goalkeeper. So South Liverpool goalkeeper Dominic Garner, who launches that forward. We're still going. And no, we aren't. That is the final whistle. FC Alamán, a first home defeat of the season. South Liverpool back to winning ways. Full time at the ball in the NWCFL Premier Division. It's finished FC Alamán 0, South Liverpool 2. Both teams had chances in the first period, but it was an absolute stunner from Joseph Clark that opened the scoring for the Visitors on 33 minutes, crashing an effort in off the crossbar from 25 yards. Into the second period, South Liverpool cemented their advantage even further. 6 minutes in, a quickly taken free kick down the right saw James Flight square from the right to Neil Weaver, who slotted first time into goalkeeper Tom Crosby's bottom right-hand corner. FC Isle of Man, they've been left frustrated throughout the second half by what has been a resilient

0: and high quality performance from this South Liverpool side. Dominic Garner, one of the picks of the bunch there. Joseph Clark getting the Man of the Match award, another what would be a worthy recipient of that accolade this evening. But for FC Isle of Man, after three straight wins leading up to this evening, that might leave a bitter taste in the mouth, Darren.
1: Yeah, I imagine it would do. Like you said there, three games in a row, coming back to the ball after a really good performance against Lidl and Redica, and just it's a weird one to kind of analyse for FC Isle of Man, because they had the opportunities in the first half to kind of blow South Liverpool really out the way. They had, I think, three clear chances off the line. They had other opportunities as well, straight up the goalkeeper where they should have scored. But South Liverpool, credit to them, they've dug in, they stuck really well. The second half, they've been very, very impressive. They've held this second half onslaught from FC Isle of Man off, and they've come away with a two-goal win.
0: I was going to say, South Liverpool, I mean, all round it just seemed like a very, very accomplished performance. They took the chances when they came their way, especially that first one, which we can keep talking about. We have done plenty already, but a very well taken second, and also as well defensively in that second period. Although you say it was a bit of an onslaught from FC Isle of Man, but they never seemed too flustered, yeah, that South Liverpool defence out that second period.
1: No, they weren't. They cleared every ball that came their way. Neil Dominic Garner, sorry, made the saves he needed to make. FC Isle of Man just didn't really have the answers tonight, and you know, sometimes that does happen. Lee Dixon will have to go back and kind of work on it. Obviously he changed that attacking lineup a little bit tonight. There were opportunities in there, but it's not going to be a theme for FC Isle of Man, I don't think, where they won't score a goal in a game. I think this will just be a rare occasion for them where they'll have to take and then just move on to Atherton next weekend.
0: Yeah, just finally on that note, Atherton coming here next weekend. They were one of the standout teams of last season, made the playoffs, didn't ultimately go up, but have also had a good start this season, it seems, as well. Doesn't seem to be too many changes to that Atherton squad, who, let's not forget as well, put five past FC Isle of Man here last season, albeit it was a very changed FC Isle of Man squad for numerous reasons. How important is it that they somehow, just over the coming days, FC Isle of Man just tried to put that behind them? Because the quality is only going to get even better in terms of opposition next weekend. No disrespect, of course, to South Liverpool, to be very clear.
1: No, none at all. But I mean, Atherton is a massive test. I think they'll be pretty. They were pretty disappointed that they weren't one of the teams that went up last season. They're obviously on good form again and looking like one of the favourites maybe this time around. FC Isle of Man will know that. They'll know the test that Atherton has. And Lee Dixon himself, he's been around the club for quite a long time himself. Obviously the manager. I think he just has to get the players to really just kind of put this one behind them, focus on what they can do. They've showed they can impress it against the bigger teams in the league sometimes, and they'll just have to do it again.
0: Excellent. Darren, thank you very much for joining us, and thank you very much for listening here on Manx Radio AM 1368 this evening. For FC Isle of Man, they were chasing a fourth straight win, but they've ended up with the sour taste of a home defeat, their first home defeat in any competition this season. A howitzer from Joseph Clark and a wonderful sweeping Weaver finish, sending South Liverpool back across the water with all 3 points this evening. Thank you for joining us. We'll be back at the ball next weekend in the NW Civil Premier Division when FC Isle of Man host Atherton Laburnum Rovers. In the meantime, though, have yourself a wonderful rest of your weekend, and we'll see you soon. We'll now be handing back over to Radio Caroline. Full time at the ball in the NWCFL Premier Division. FC Isle of Man 0, South Liverpool 2. Thank you, and have a very good evening.

know Pagliaro? Remember Pagliaro? I think they were from Canada, which I believe is still an independent country. We're Radio Caroline North. North at radiocaroline.co.uk is the email address. 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

It's Saturday evening, Radio Caroline North. It's been a disappointing day, to be honest with you, because we weren't able to get any trips out to the ship because, well, frankly, the wind got up and it wasn't really quite safe to get members of the public out onto the ship in, on a day like today. But we are taking bookings, rather optimistically perhaps, to visit the Ross Revenge during the Radio Caroline North broadcast on Saturday the 7th and Sunday the 8th of November. If the weather holds, trips will depart from Bradwell Marina in Essex, and you can find full details and booking information on the boat trips button at radiocaroline.co.uk. That's the sort of main channel website, radiocaroline.co.uk. And we'll hope to see you then. We'll hope to see some trips tomorrow, actually, because the weather looks an awful lot better. So if you're booked on one of those, see you then. It's Caroline North. Good evening.

ZZ Top. On Radio Caroline North, Billy Gibbons on guitar. Multi-instrumentalist, but I don't believe he ever played a stylophone. I think I heard Ray Clark earlier on playing David Bowie's Space Oddity, which has got a stylophone on it, but I can't offhand think of another example in popular culture of the stylophone being used, except on television. It was very popular in the 1960s, but I was urged earlier on not to mention the R word, so we'll avoid that, but you'll probably remember what I'm talking about. And if you fancy a stylophone all of your very own, there is a modern version of it, and we're giving three of these things away. It's sort of an improved recreation of the original, and it comes complete with an embossed zip carry case so that you can take it anywhere, and it's got batteries included. If you want to be in with a chance of winning one of these things, just answer this question correctly. In their 1978 hit September, what is the date that Earth, Wind and Fire are famously asking you to recall? Clue is in the title. It was indeed a date in September, but which date? So if you know that or can be bothered to look it up, send the answer and your contact details to north@radiocaroline.co.uk, and be listening tomorrow night round about 8:30 to find out if you are a winner. North@radiocaroline.co.uk. Tom Petty now.

Who doesn't? Who doesn't love a stylophone? That was a question asked by Kevin Waugh a few moments ago, and then when he heard the question, he got the answer. Well, you're right as far as it goes, Kevin, but we need something a bit more specific than just the month. Henny Thompson, in Somersham in Cambridgeshire has got the answer right, as has Charlie Rock in High Wycombe, and Robert Thompson, who is in Liverpool. Well done, you're all in the draw, which will take place around about 8:30, round about this time, I guess, tomorrow evening. Dusty now.

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1: On the Essex coast, staying mainly dry tonight with a moderate westerly wind, low of about 6 degrees. Dry with bright spells again tomorrow with a light, perhaps lighter, westerly wind to look forward to, a high of about 15 degrees. Here on the River Blackwater currently, the state of the sea is slight to moderate. The visibility is good. Next high tide at Bradwell Marina won't be until 1:19 tomorrow morning.
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William, the Lord of Governors, he styles himself, has got the answer to the competition right, as has Peter Pounds in Dorset, Charlie Collins in Ipswich, Suffolk. We've got Brian Hankinson from St Anne's in Lancashire, and James Neal in Norwich. All are correct. All will be in the draw. It's Caroline North. Good evening.

It's a blue world. Well, quite. It's also 13 minutes to 9. Ron Brown will be here at 9 o'clock, which is something to look forward to. I'm Peter Phillips. In the meantime, how about a bit of Grace Jones now?

Trevitt has emailed in, said, would I please say hello to Ed, Cara, Polly and Zav, who are all on holiday at the moment in Holbrook in Suffolk, which is a fine old place to have a holiday, I would have thought. Also, somebody earlier, I've had so many emails today, I honestly can't remember who it was, but somebody earlier on said, would I play Teacher by Jethro Tull? And I thought at the time what a good idea it was. Now, I think, is the moment to do it.

0: There's a fine song from Philip Lynott on Radio Caroline North. Next on Caroline North, it'll be Ron Brown. I'm Peter Phillips. I will be back. I am Peter Phillips.
1: You're sure now.
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0: On 648 and 1368 kilohertz across the Isle of Man on DAB, courtesy of Manx Radio. 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
2: Ron Brown.

It is Radio Caroline North, live from the Ross Revenge. It's not so choppy tonight, it's sort of getting a bit easier. Yeah, it's not too bad out there. Thanks to Peter Phillips, another great show. He's off for his chili con carne. I think that's what it is. And I can tell you, it's lovely. We're live from the North Sea. No, we're not. From the Blackwater Estuary. I think that's far enough out, actually. And it's Ron with you till midnight. Yes. Here come the Eagles.

It is Radio Caroline North, and it's Ron with you until midnight tonight. That's Paul McCartney and Say, Say, Say. And if you're a Spurs fan, just like I am, maybe not for much longer, they were playing Man United today, and it was 1-1. Oh, dearie, dearie me. It's terrible.

Radio Caroline North, and that's Blue and One Love. Great, great record. It's Ron here with you, and we have got our competition draw this weekend. Now, if you had one of these stylophones back in the 60s, you remember them? You go, I think I had one, and I used to annoy my mum and dad with it. Look, I can play it, mummy and daddy. Well, we've got three to give away. More details on that coming soon here on Caroline North.

my list. We're live from the Ross Revenge. This is Radio Caroline North. And our competition is the competition draw this weekend. Well, if you fancy a bit of nostalgia, this month we're giving away three stylophones, an improved recreation of the original, and a classic pocket synthesizer, complete with embossed zip carry case, and you can take it anywhere, and it's got batteries included. To be in with a chance of winning one of these, just answer this question. Are you ready for it? In 1978, September was a hit for Earth, Wind & Fire, but what were they famously asking you to recall? So we're looking for a date here, okay? It's a tricky one, isn't it? Yeah, get on the old Google quick. Send your answer and your contact details to North at Caroline. At radiocaroline.co.uk. That's North at radiocaroline.co.uk. And keep listening. Tomorrow night, 8:30, we'll be having the draw and we'll be finding three winners. So if you fancy winning yourself a stylophone, yeah, you know what to do. That email address again is North at radiocaroline.co.uk. And the best of luck.

As the chairman of the board there, give me just a little more time. It's 26 minutes past nine, and someone who's going into the draw, and that's Claire Powell. Hi there, Claire. Nice to hear from you up there in Worcester. And you got the right answer. We're going to put you in the draw. You never know. Tomorrow night, Sunday night, you might be a winner. So make sure you're tuned in, won't you? It is Radio Caroline North, live from the Ross Revenge. Here's Rod Stewart.

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0: And the weather for tonight, it's around the Essex coast, staying mainly dry tonight. A moderate westerly wind and a low of 6 degrees. Dry with bright spells again tomorrow. A light westerly wind and a high of 15. Currently on the River Blackwater, sea state is slight to moderate and visibility is good. The next high tide at Bradwell Marina is at 1:29 tomorrow morning. That's how it's looking.
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That's Blue Mink there and the Banner Man here on Radio Caroline North. It's Ron with you until midnight tonight, way past my bedtime. I don't know if I'm going to make it. 21 minutes to 10. And when I was last out here in August for our big fundraiser event, which carried on for 3 days, the weather was beautiful. I mean, it was gorgeous. It was sunny. It was warm. I came out Friday on the tender. My goodness me, we were getting thrown that way, this way, and the other way. It was really stormy, and we have to circle the Ross about three or four times to sort of get near it, to, you know, because the little tender would bang against the Ross and we bounce away again, and the waves were flying up in the air, and I was getting covered in spray, and so was everyone else. Am I slightly exaggerating this? No, it's true. Anyway, we made it because we're heroes. And this is 10cc, the things you do for love.

Band in the 70s, eh? That's Chance. You see, the things you do for love. Ah, you old romantic, you. It's 17 minutes to 10, and an email here from Trevor. Hello there, Trevor, down there in Morden. And he's had a go at the old quiz. And you're dead right, Trevor. You're in the draw, okay? So stand by for that. And what does Trevor say? Let me see. Here we are. It's always great to hear you on Caroline North, that's me, and the music choice is first class, so thank you for the Saturday night entertainment. It's my pleasure, Trevor. Caroline North has been a great day of great music, and hope the answer is correct. Yeah, you're correct in your answer, and I wish you and the Caroline mob a great night on the River Blackwater. Hope you're missing Bella. Too much. Hope you're not. No, we're doing all right. Bella is at home, curled up at the fireplace with Uncle Johnny, and everything is just lovely there. I must bring in my border collie one time, yeah? And second thoughts, maybe not, yeah. Here come the fine young cannibals.

Searcher is one of the great bands from the 60s. Take me for what I'm worth here on The Ross Revenge. It is Radio Caroline North. And hi to Alan Roth. You got the right answer for a Stylophone big prize draw on Sunday night down there in Colchester. And you'll be in the draw too. So well done there, Alan.

Time North, live from the Ross Revenge. We're on with you till midnight tonight. That was a bit of Aswad there and Shine. We're big in Morden in Surrey tonight. We've got another message here, and this is, hi, enjoying the music from my ham radio. Oh, right, ham radio. It's a workshop in Morden with an old communications receiver into a 100-foot long wire antennae. Well, that's very interesting. And you got the answer right. Keep on rocking. That's Paul Hughes. You're in the draw, Paul. And nice to hear you've got a 100-foot wire there. My goodness me. That must pick up everything. Excellent stuff. Good to hear from you. I basically just switch the button on my radio. No wires attached, and I get radio. But that's just me, you know. Old-fashioned. Heading up to the top of the hour for 10. I'm Caroline North, and here's Al Stewart.

0: That's Al Stewart, Time Passages, here on Radio Caroline North, on 648 and 1368 kilohertz across the Isle of Man on DAB, courtesy of Manx Radio, on smart speakers and online. 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It's 10 o'clock.
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2: Turton Tower. Ron Brown.
0: That's what it is, Ron Brown. And got a little technical issue, because the other record I faded down, but it's not disappeared yet. Hold on. I'll get it sorted. Don't worry about me. Everything is lovely here. Is it going now? Oh, it's gone now. I've done it. Well, you're a genius. How do you do that? I don't know. Takes years of practice, you know, to be a disc jockey. A competent one. Well, that rules me out.

Bad Company, opening up hour two here live from the Rosh Revenge. It's Ron with you. It is Radio Caroline North. And let's have a look at the emails that are coming in. And there's a nice one here from Sven. Hi there, Sven. While the Ross is gently bobbing in the darkness. Well, it's calmed down a bit. It's getting okay now. It was bouncing up and down today and yesterday. I'm walking my dog and listening somewhere in Belgium. Many thanks for the great tunes. They all bring back good memories. Thank you, Sven. I'm glad to bring back memories for you, because that's what it's all about.

That's Duran Duran, a bit of the Reflex here in Caroline North. It's 13 minutes past 10. Got one here, and it's from John. And it says, good evening, sounding great, courtesy of Max Radio AM. Relay on smart speakers. Apparently, the Aurora can be seen clearly across parts of the UK this evening. Just wondering if it can be seen from the Rosh Revenge. Thanks for a great show. Right, I'm just going to have a look out the little porthole here. What can I see? I'm looking out now, and there's nothing here. It's just a bit of land in the background there, and a few lights, but there's no Aurora. I'm sorry about that, John. No Aurora here at the Rosh Revenge. One here from Tim Mann, picking up Caroline on medium wave in Clackmannanshire in Scotland on a wee Deegan DE13 wind-up radio. Well done, Tim. He's getting us loud and clear on the medium wave away up there in Clackmannanshire, which I can tell you is a long way away. Right on with the music. Oh, do-do-do-do-day. It's Freddie.

It's the Wacky Who there, I can't explain, here on Radio Caroline North. And don't forget, we've got our big competition. Yeah, well, it's not really a competition now. It's really just, you know, something great for you to win. All right. And where is it? I'm looking at the weather here. It's a xylophone, yeah? Remember them from the 60s? There's a retro version now, and we're giving three away. Comes with its own little case and batteries. Yeah, it's all there, and it's lovely. More details on the Radio Caroline website. And here is the question, again, for you, in case you missed it. Are you ready for it? Okay, here we go. The lighting in here is getting bad. Every time I come out here, there's one bulb that's popped. And I'm left. Oh, there's been another one. Oh, we're fine. We're fine. We're fine. Right. Here's the question. Are you ready? In the 1978 hit September, which is, what is the date Earth, Wind and Fire are famously singing about? Okay. What day in the month of September do they recall? All right. If you've got an answer, send it to us, and send it to Radio Caroline, well, north at radiocaroline.co.uk, and be listening tomorrow night, 8:30, yes, and find out if you're one of the winners, and you could win yourself a xylophone. They're great little things. They go, e-oh. That's the ones. Yeah, you remember them now? Yeah, good. So that's north at Caroline. Online.co.uk. Okay. Love to hear from you.

That's Marvin Gaye and a bit of Sexual Healing here on Radio Caroline North, live from the Ross Revenge in the Blackwater. Yes, it's not so choppy tonight, so that's good. It's not too bad. And well done to Gary and Alison Garner in Birchington and Kent. They got the answer to the big competition, all right? And it's your chance to win that fabulous, fabulous prize. So if you want to have a go, I'll give you that email address again. It's north@radiocaroline.co.uk. Okay, that's north@radiocaroline.co.uk. And have a go and you could win that fabulous prize. Actually a bit of a, well, something from the 60s, a bit of nostalgia. Okay, it's called a stylophone. You get more details on our Radio Caroline North page. All right, so good luck. And, you know, someone's got to win. Three people have got to win. And that is on Sunday night, tomorrow night at 8:30. We'll find three winners. Now, here's a place I'd like to be. It's starting to get a bit chilly in here. I don't know. I think we'll have to have the central heating on. It's Bobby Bloom.

0: Nice Elton John there and Philadelphia Freedom here on Radio Caroline North. It's Ron with you until midnight tonight, I know. And must say thanks to Patrick Eade, who just brought me up a nice cup of tea. And there's so many nice people here. It's unbelievable.
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0: And here is the weather on the Essex coast, staying mainly dry tonight. A moderate westerly wind and a low of 6 degrees. Dry with bright spells again tomorrow. A light westerly wind and a high of 15. Currently here on the River Blackwater, the sea state is slight to moderate. And also, it is visibility is fabulous. It's good, yeah. Next high tide is at Bradwell Marina, and that's at 1:19 tomorrow morning.
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Hey, Mother's Little Helper there from the Rolling Stones. It is Caroline North, live from the Ross Revenge. Yes, we are. No messing around. You know, we are live. It's not recorded. It is 18 minutes before 11. It's Ron with you until midnight tonight. My goodness me, am I going to be able to handle it? Oh, I must say thanks to Patrick Eid, for his lovely cup of tea. It's delicious. Thank you. And he's back, I think, midday tomorrow, so make sure you catch him here on Caroline North. Here's an email. Good evening. Enjoying the music tonight. Well, that's nice. The answer is, yes, you're right. Carry on, you old pirates. Less of the old. We're young and handsome pirates. Okay. Jolly good. Just, you know, get that bit sorted. That's from Nigel and Tina Randall. And they're in Tunbridge Wells in Kent. Very posh. Very nice. And have this record on me.

That's Phil Collins there, Two Hearts. It is Ron live from the Rosh Revenge on this Saturday night. We're here until midnight tonight, 14 minutes to 11. Who cares about time? You know, it's a Saturday night. You just want to chill out, don't you? I got an email here from Lorenz in Dresden in Germany. Now, he was listening to the program, and I was doing the competition, and just as he got the question, I think he's got it right, but I'll repeat it again, and he missed the email address. So here it is for you, Lorenz, in Dresden in Germany. Here we go. In the 1978 hit September, what is the date Earth, Wind & Fire famously asking you to recall, okay? The answer is, well, I'm not going to tell you. I nearly did. Now, you'll find out tomorrow night, 8:30, and see if you're a winner. And to send your details to north@radiocaroline.co.uk, okay? north@radiocaroline. I hope it's not breaking up. It's not, is it? No. Okay, it's at north@radiocaroline.co.uk, and I hope you get it right and we'll enter you into the draw. All right. This is Dionne Warwick and the Spinners. Then Came You from 72 on Caroline North.

The Troy Spinners and Dionne Warwick together on Radio Caroline North, live from the Ross Revenge. And I've just been outside, had a wander around the deck. It's calming a bit. It's still, you know, a few waves floating around, but it's not as bad as it was Friday when we came out here. We were rocking and rolling, but I'm pleased to say that it's all back to normal, and we're looking forward to our visitors coming tomorrow morning and right through the day. So if you're booked for tomorrow, hey, it looks all right. We'll see you tomorrow. Here's Aha!

0: It is the Beatles. Here's a question just for a bit of fun. Which album did that come from? Okay, if you're a Beatles fan, let me know. Which album did Another Girl come from? It is north@radiocaroline.co.uk. That's north@radiocaroline.co.uk. Just for a bit of fun, what album did that come from? If you're a Beatles fan, you might know. No Googling. That's cheating. Okay. Right on 648 and 1368 kilohertz across the Isle of Man on DAB, courtesy of Manx Radio, and on your smart speakers and online. 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
0: It is Caroline North, 2 minutes past 11. We're running late.

0: something inside. It is Radio Caroline North, and that's Adam Ant. We're live from the Ross Revenge at 5 minutes past 11. It's always amazing where you get emails from, and I got one here from Pavel, and he's in the Czech Republic. And he says, "Hi DJs, Radio Caroline. The answer to the competition is, well done, best regards there." And he's got, well, we've got his name and address there, so I'm just going to click that and put you in the winner's box. How about that? That's fabulous, isn't it? There we are, winner's box. Bing, you're in there. Right, so Sunday night, you know, for that great prize. We've got three of them to give away. You know, Sunday night, 8:30, and see if you've won. Peter Phillips will be doing the draw, and we'll all be in the studio having a jolly good time. Yes, no drink involved. Well, there might be a tizer, you know. 6 minutes past 11, and no one knows which Beatles album Another Girl comes from. That's pathetic. Come on, send me an email.
1: As a waitress in a cocktail bar,
0: I get lonely.

sounds a very spooky lady. That's Angie BB from the late, great Helen Reddy. And I've got an email here, and it's, hi, Ron, hi, and good to hear you mention a couple of vintage radio-related emails earlier. Yes, they were coming in, 100-foot wire and stuff like that. So I spent the evening doing vintage radios repair work and listening to you on my workshop. In the workshop, I have got quite a few radios, yes, and he's got a medium wave radio, a 1947 Pilot Little Maestro Model 2. There you are, that's a valve radio. Yeah, I've got a DAC, and my mate just gave it to me. He said, do you want this DAC? It's been all done. Here you are. DAC 90. No, Bakelite. Very nice. Anyway, I hope you're enjoying the show. And it has a 100-watt desk lamp that you plug it into, and it dims. I'm like, this sounds too dangerous. I shouldn't be really reading out this information. It could frighten our listeners. Anyway, thank you for that technical information. But the listener I had left has fallen asleep. And that's many thanks. And where's it from? It's from Chris Brinsland, and he's in Ipswich. Thank you, Chris. And it's great to hear from you.

Desmond Dekker there, and I Eat Mick. We were talking about that record in the mess room this afternoon, actually, with Peter Phillips, and he was thinking of porn stars that had hits, big hits in the charts. Hits, I said. And he came up with Andrea True Connection. She was a 70s glamour model. And I came up with nothing to do with porn stars. Do you remember that record by Desmond Dekker? I Eat Mick. Used to be a very favourite dog food way back in the 70s. That's what we get up to in the mess room. It's true. I don't make this rubbish up.

Tracy Chapman there and Fast Car here on Radio Caroline North. It's Ron with you until midnight tonight. Don't forget, tomorrow morning at 9 o'clock, it's Kevin Turner. Yeah, he'll be making the breakfast for everybody. I'll still be in my bed till about, maybe 11:30. He'll have done the breakfast. He'll nearly have finished his show. So he's on tomorrow morning from 9 until midday. Don't miss it. Great music and fried eggs. What else could you possibly want?

0: Classic there from Todd Rundgren. I See the Light. It is Radio Caroline North. It's 11:32.
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0: And the weather around the Essex coast is staying mainly dry tonight. A moderate westerly wind and a low of 6 degrees. Dry with bright spells again tomorrow. And a light westerly wind and a high of 15. Currently here on the River Blackwater, the sea state is slight to moderate and the visibility is good. And the next high tide at Bradwell Marina is at 119. Be precise. 119 tomorrow morning.
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It is Radio Caroline North, live from the legendary Ross Revenge. Yes, we're still going. People think, Radio Caroline, still going? Yeah, we are, we are. And it's great to have your company. We're live from the River Blackwater in a big, big ship. And it needs to go into dry dock to get a bit of restoration. So if you want to help out, go to the Radio Caroline website and find out how you can help us get this old boat ship shape and Bristol fashion. Okay? Jolly good. Would you believe it? It's 22 minutes away from midnight. I'm in my gym jams, ready to dive into my bunk.

It is Radio Caroline North, and that's, of course, Fleetwood Mac. And an email here. Hello, Ron. I'm listening to your show on 648 AM with my clock radio. The signal is sometimes fading. I'm living near Paderborn in the North Rhine and 400 kilometres west of a transmitter site. It's like listening in the 1980s, I know. It's all great fun, though, isn't it? It's great. This is greetings from Joseph. Okay, thank you, Joseph. And he's down there in Germany. Great to hear you, Joseph. And it is like living in the 1980s, isn't it? Fabulous. Got another one here. Dude, it says. Hey, dude. My guess is Robert Saul. This was for another girl. I played it about half an hour ago and asked you which album it came from. Probably wrong. Not Googled. Could you do the quiz question again? I missed it. Okay, we'll do that. As for Dude, we'll do that very soon. The quiz question, he missed it. How could he miss it? I've been giving it out all night. Anyway, Another Girl by the Beatles. Which album? Yeah! Do you know? He never Googled it. He said Rubber Soul. I think it was the one before that.

Great band there from the 60s, that's the Foundations. And back on my feet again, it's 14 minutes before midnight. And don't forget your chance to win a bit of nostalgia with the lovely Stylophone. We've got three to give away. They came out in the 60s. These are new, better ones, okay, built in this century. And you come with a carry case, it's all there. So if you want to know how to get one, all you got to do is answer this question. In the 1978 hit, September, what is the date Earth, Wind and Fire are famously asking you to recall? That's a tricky one, yeah. I think it'll be a lot of people Googling that. Anyway, if you know it, you know, why not get in touch? Send your answer and your contact details to north@radiocaroline.co.uk. That's north@radiocaroline.co.uk. And don't forget, we'll be announcing three winners of the great prize, that Stylophone, tomorrow night at 8:30. That'll be with Peter Phillips, so make sure you're tuning for that. And another one that's come in, this is from Peter Trollis, and he's in Glasgow. I was in Glasgow about a year ago, down Socky Hall Street. We're doing roadworks there, and we went into Costa, had a coffee, then came home again to Edinburgh. Anyway, Peter, you're in the draw. Good on you, mates, and good luck.

0: It's a puppet. James and Bobby Purify. And that's it from me, Ron, on the evening show. It's all we've got time for. Who's coming up at midnight? Well, I can tell you, I've got it here. It is good old Kevin. Kevin Peters is here at midnight. I shall see you tomorrow at 3. Hope you can join me for that. You will? Good on you. Don't forget Kevin Turner tomorrow morning at 9, yes? It's going to be great, as usual. I'll see you tomorrow at 3. Okay. And in between time...
1: You're getting older.
0: 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See you tomorrow.

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1: 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Kevin Peters.

the Pointer Sisters and Should I Do It here on Radio Caroline North. And we kicked off, well, at midnight with Free and A Little Bit of Love. Good morning to you. Early hours of Sunday morning, and it is Kevin Peters on Radio Caroline North taking you through until 3. Competition, as always, is on the way around about 12:15 for you. It is the 60s to the 90s all weekend long, and here's Sophie B. Hawkins.

Sophie B. Hawkins, Damn, I Wish I Was Your Lover from 92. So the competition draw then, that's on the way round about 12:15. Who remembers the stylophone from the 1960s? Competition draw, giving you a chance actually to win one of those by answering one simple question. Tell you what, we'll do it between these three songs. Harpo, a little bit of Patrice Rushen, and Helen Shapiro on the way.

competition draw this month, who remembers the Stylophone? They were all the rage in the 1960s. Well, if you fancy a bit of nostalgia, this month we're giving away 3 Stylophones, an improved recreation of the original and classic pocket synthesizer. Complete with an embossed zip carry case, you can take it anywhere and batteries are included. Now, to be in with a chance of winning one, just answer this question correctly. In their 1978 hit September, what is the date Earth, Wind and Fire are famously asking you to recall? In their 1978 hit September, what is the date Earth, Wind and Fire are famously asking you to recall? Send your answer and your contact details to north@radiocaroline.co.uk. That's north@radiocaroline.co.uk, and be listening tonight at 8:30 to see if you're a winner.

When I say the 60s to the 90s, we're very serious about that. Helen Shapiro, how about that? And You Don't Know, Patrice Rushen and Harpo. Our first of the triple play, shall we say. Right then, between now and 3 o'clock this morning, we're going to be talking about the crowdfunder, how you can win actually a wonderful Bush radio, the boat trips for November, the Christmas cards with a difference, because Bella, yeah, is on one of the Christmas cards this year, and also the 2027 calendar, how you can get yours as well. That's all on the way. And continuing with the 1970s, Casey and the Sunshine Band.

just remembering the biggest silver screens in the 1980s, yeah, in the cinemas. 007 Bond with Duran Duran and A View to a Kill. So, quite a few things to talk about. As I say, the boat trip, the crowdfunder, the Christmas calendar. Or should I say the Christmas cards and the 2027 calendar. That's better. That is all on the way. Including, yeah, one thing I did forget is the merchandise. We're going to be talking about that. That's all on the way. And loads more things for you as well. It is Kevin taking you through until 3 here on Radio Caroline North. And here's Billy Paul.

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that is one particular song that has a technique of its own. Aerosmith and Crazy from 1993. 60s to the 90s. And don't forget, if you'd like a mention during the day, well, it's north at radiocaroline.co.uk. North at radiocaroline.co.uk. So our latest crowdfunding prize draw then is actually for you to get your hands on the 1961 Bush Radio. Those details are on the way. In fact, after this one from 76 with the Isley Brothers and Harvest for the World.

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taking you through the early hours of Sunday morning here on Radio Caroline North. It is Kevin taking you through until 3 with Johnny Hayes Jazz and Turn Back the Clock. Just having a sneak look, actually, at the odd hour, as we call it, just after 1 o'clock. We'll kick it off with a little bit of Eric Clapton.

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